0: Operations are underway in Hawaii after Hurricane Lala was downgraded to a tropical storm early Sunday. Hawaii Governor Josh Green says 226 members of the National Guard are on hand to help in those recovery efforts.
1: Many thanks to General Logan and his whole team. We will send more. I've also been in touch with people that are at Pohakuloa. The feds, the military there are going to be more than willing to help us. We'll probably use their aid to get there. We've had a bunch of high water vehicles here.
0: At least one person is dead after a storm-related car crash. The governor says at least 100 houses are damaged or lost. About 40,000 people are without power. Historic flooding in Indiana has left at least 7 people dead after days of severe storms. The White River reached record levels, forcing evacuations and hundreds of rescues. Officials warn residents to stay away from fast-moving floodwaters. The Trump administration has approved an emergency declaration to provide federal disaster assistance. Attorney General Todd Blanche says he is committed to delivering justice for those the government wronged.
2: Ahead of his nomination as Attorney General, Todd Blanche faced pressure to provide guarantees on a couple issues. One of them was the $1.8 billion anti-weaponization fund. Well, Blanche appeared on Fox News Sunday saying that both he and the president believe that the Justice Department was used against people and that Trump thinks those people should be compensated. That being said, Blanche says that individuals could sue. The fund will not be used.
3: The fund is dead, or whatever word you want to use. It never started, so it's not as if the fund is coming back.
2: Another concern, the Department of Justice's settlement that shields President Trump and family members from past IRS tax audits. Blanche clarified the audit immunity does not cover future tax returns.
0: That is Fox's Alex Hogan reporting. I'm Angelo Bavaro, and this is Fox News.
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5: Mainly clear skies develop with fog at times tonight, with lows around 59. Winds out of the northwest, 5 to 10 miles an hour. High temperatures reach up to 82. Tomorrow, mainly clear skies develop with fog in spots early. Chance of thunderstorms tomorrow night. Lows level off around 64. Partly cloudy skies. Right now, 79.

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2: Peter Greenberg back with you as Peter Greenberg Worldwide continues. I hope you're having a great weekend where you just happen to be. And if you're just joining us, let me tell you where we happen to be. Get out those maps, boys and girls. 43 degrees, 52 minutes north, 87 degrees, 37 minutes west. We are in Chicago, coming to you from 360 Chicago. Of course, I know it, of course, is the old John Hancock building, but it's an amazing place up on the 94th floor if you really want to see Chicago the right way, and you do get that 360-degree view. Of course, you can always reach me. You know the drill. You email me, peter@petergreenberg.com, with your name, phone number, question or problem. We will solve it right here on the air. You know, I mentioned the former John Hancock Center. I mentioned 360 Chicago. But, you know, when we talk about architecture, you got to talk to my next guest because he's the architect and design partner at Skidmore, Owings & Merrill, otherwise known as Ryan Culligan. But you had a lot to do with what we're doing right now, didn't you?
3: Yeah, we did. We had a big role in shaping both the design of this tower and some of the buildings around Chicago and some of the work that's happening on the observation deck right now.
2: Now, I have to ask the question because I used to come to Chicago every weekend when I was a student at the University of Wisconsin, so I'd always come down I-90. Mm-hmm. And, of course, you can't miss the Hancock Center when you're coming down.
3: Yeah.
2: And the two antennas coming off the roof.
3: Yeah.
2: Does the building sway?
3: It does a little bit. Just about all tall buildings sway a little bit, and you have to design for that. If they're not moving, it might actually be a problem.
2: Right.
3: For very tall buildings, you know, you have to worry about gravity. You have to design for that and engineer for that. And you really have to design and engineer for wind. So one of the big ideas of the Hancock Center from the beginning was how to design and engineer for wind.
2: Now, we see high-rises in New York now that actually put big holes in the middle of the building because of wind.
3: Mm-hmm.
2: Hancock doesn't have that, does it?
3: No, it doesn't. In fact, there are a few ways that you can design and engineer tall buildings for wind. One of them is to introduce these holes, breezeways, that allow for the air.
2: That's what they did in New York, yeah.
3: That's right.
2: Yeah.
3: Another way to do it is what's called a tuned mass damper. So imagine this. You know, the very tall building, it's getting blasted on one of its sides by wind, and it's starting to sway. A tuned mass damper is like a very heavy, almost pendulum at the top of the building that stays centered while the building moves back and forth. What this does is, as the building is swaying one side to the other, this heavy pendulum kind of keeps the building from moving too much.
2: So a counterbalance.
3: That's right. It's a counterbalance. The challenge of these very heavy weights at the tops of buildings is that they're very heavy. So you have to increase the structure for them. You have something very, very heavy at the top of your building, and that often is not the most efficient way to handle things. And so one of the discoveries of the Hancock Center, and many buildings have kind of learned from this, is to taper the building. So if you look at it from the bottom to the top, it's slowly getting narrower. And what that does is it allows for it to have a wider base.
2: Center of gravity.
3: Better center of gravity.
2: Yeah. You know, it reminds me of something. I learned this years ago when I was in Thailand, how they build their furniture. They build their furniture using no nails, exactly the same dimensions, more or less relatively, than the Hancock Center, because it tapers at the top.
3: Mm-hmm.
2: And the furniture doesn't break. It doesn't fall apart.
3: Mm-hmm. That makes some sense. You know, it's like a baseball swing. If you got a young kid and you're teaching them how to swing, if their feet are close together and they're swinging, just like, you know, the wind is
2: blowing,
3: they're
2: going to fall over.
3: You're going to fall over. Spread your feet out a little bit and you have a much better center of gravity. It's the same idea.
2: So basically you built this building based on a baseball swing.
3: Pretty much.
2: Okay, I'm just double checking here.
3: One of the things that makes the building special, I think, you know, just about everyone in the world can look at an image of the Hancock Center and recognize it. It's because of these big diagonal braces.
2: Right.
3: And they're iconic. They also tell the story of the design and engineering of the building. So, you know, when you have a big building, you got gravity, you got wind, vertical columns are great for dealing with gravity, but you push on a vertical column and they're going to want to sway. A diagonal column is going to deal both with gravity.
2: It handles the stress better.
3: That's right. And so that's one of the things that, you know, you kind of share, you show the idea of the structure and how it's counterbalancing the wind, and you put that on display. And that's kind of, there's an efficiency there, a simplicity with the design that shows its engineering.
2: So you learned the lessons from the Hancock Center that you've been able to apply to other buildings.
3: Oh, yeah, absolutely. You know, Chicago is thought of, I think, in most architecture circles as the birthplace of the skyscraper. A lot of inventions and kind of...
2: It's known in architectural circles that way.
3: It is.
2: But New York would argue that they're the birthplace.
3: I'm from New York. I'm a New Yorker. Yeah, yeah. I moved to Chicago 11 years ago. And, you know, there's some amazing architecture in New York, without question. I will say that architecture in Chicago holds maybe a more special place in the heart of the folks that live here. You can look at the buildings through the last century plus and see the stories of American architecture on the facades of the buildings. You see the Prairie School, Frank Lloyd Wright. You see Mies van der Rohe and the international style kind of getting hold and taking root and shaping American and then international architecture. The tallest buildings in the world for a long time were in Chicago. The Hancock Center was the tallest building in the world.
2: And then it was the Sears Tower, now known as Willis.
3: Exactly. Yeah. Both of those buildings, interestingly, take an idea which is really simple and develop the idea. It's called a tube structure. So the first of this was actually the DeWitt Chestnut building, also in Chicago. And it takes almost a cue from nature. So if you think about like a bamboo and how efficient bamboo is with its material, it's basically a tube where all of its structure is as far from the center as possible. It's a tube. It can be quite tall, quite slender, and move very little.
2: Is that the reason why in Asia we see nothing but bamboo scaffolding?
3: You'll see that a lot, actually, because it's a renewable material. It's very strong, and it has some of these properties that I'm talking about. So it's a great material to use for scaffolding. Yeah, absolutely. So this DeWitt Chestnut building kind of was a framed tube. It's basically all of the structures pulled outside. You look at the Hancock Center, and this is called a trust tube. This was an invention of Fazlur Khan, one of the best structural engineers of all time. He was an SOM engineer. And the idea was to take all the structure to make it diagonal and push it as far from the center as possible. And that made this tallest building in the world possible at the time. The Sears Tower, now called the Willis Tower, is bundled tubes. It takes the same concept, a series of, you know, tubes that are then stacked together that rise to different heights to create a wide base and a narrow top that's, you know, quite strong in wind.
2: So now let's take a look at the Burj Tower in Dubai. Mm-hmm. And also the towers in Malaysia and in Kuala Lumpur. Mm-hmm. How are they different?
3: So the Burj Tower, also designed and engineered by my firm, SOM, takes cues from this. It's kind of the next step in designing and evolving these design and engineering principles. It's a buttressed core that allows for these tubes to kind of step up to different heights and create significant efficiencies by reducing structural material. We use what are called wind tunnels. We have one in our office where we take the models of our designs and then imagine, you know, almost like a bowling alley that's like vacuum sealed. And on one end, you have a physical model that you can rotate around. And on the other end, you have a really powerful fan that's just blasting the thing. And little sensors on it allow for us to understand how the shape of the building responds to high-velocity winds. There are ways in which we can shape buildings so that the wind becomes literally confused as it plays about the facades of the building. Oh. And that's one of the ideas of the Burj Khalifa Tower. Those setbacks and the curving and the relationship between each of those terraces allows for the building to climb higher without using significantly more structural material.
2: We're talking to Ryan Culligan, the architect and design partner at Skidmore, Owings, Merrill, right here in Chicago. We'll be back with more Peter Greenberg and Ryan as Peter Greenberg Worldwide continues with no structural support whatsoever right after this.
4: Your flight might be late, but we're right on time. Peter Greenberg Worldwide will be right back.
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2: 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Chicago is no exception. 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How cool is that? You're outside with the people making sure it all gets done. 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You want more information? That's easy. 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We've been speaking to Ryan Culligan, architect and design partner at Skidmore, Owings, and Merrill right here in Chicago. In addition to the Hancock Center and all the other buildings that you've been doing, you're now actively involved in a pet subject of mine, and that is redesigning some terminals at O'Hare. Mm-hmm. Now, let me start out, Ryan, don't get angry, but here's my premise, and please feel free to get angry. Here we go. Mm-hmm. Or don't get angry. I believe that people who design hotels have never spent a night in one. I believe that people who design airports have never flown. And when you're given the task of either redesigning or designing from scratch airport terminals, the marching orders, I'm going to guess, that you're given are based on a financial model that the airport wants that may not be beneficial to travelers. Mm-hmm. It may be beneficial to their financial model, right? So let me throw this out. Not to you as an architect, but to you as a traveler.
3: Sure.
2: When you get up in the morning, do you go, I can't wait to go to O'Hare? No, you can't wait to get on a plane, right? You want to get out of O'Hare, right? You don't want to go through the airport. You want to just get out, right? Mm-hmm. But then I go to airports. Here's LaGuardia, right? LaGuardia, brand new design, renovation, restoration, known as the greatest airport in the last. Really? The people who built the American terminal?
19: Mm-hmm.
2: I think they watched the movie The Bataan Death March because they put in thick carpeting. If you have a rollerboard, you're dragging that for a half a mile. Mm-hmm. And then you have to go through retail to get to your gates, right? Delta, on the other hand, at LaGuardia, they just put in tile on the floor and you whiz right through. You're still walking a mile and a half, but at least you're not arriving as a refugee. Mm-hmm. So all these things go into it, right? So now you're working on which terminals now?
3: So we're doing two satellite concourses that are going to be built at O'Hare, part of Terminal 1.
2: So that's United?
3: That's United.
2: Okay, so you heard what I said about retail mm-hmm. and the airport model, right? Because mm-hmm. they got to raise revenue somehow. Mm-hmm. I mean, you know, don't you live for $12 bottles of water? Come on, you do. Come on. No, you don't.
3: No,
2: okay,
3: you
2: okay. So my question is this. What are you doing to the design now that's truly going to be innovative, that will actually speak to passenger needs as opposed to airport needs?
3: Yeah, a lot of what you just said, I very strongly agree with. We started working on the design for the new concourses about 6 years ago. And the premise of our design from the beginning, and I've been working with a number of my partners and teammates. We're working with Carol Ross Barney, with Juan Moreno, a very talented designer here in Chicago.
2: Right.
3: How do we make the experience of air travel more comfortable, period? That's the idea. How do we do that?
2: How do you just make it comfortable, period?
3: Just make it comfortable. When I think of air travel, and I travel a fair amount, so I'm one of the few architects that have used a lot of airports before designing them.
2: So basically what you're saying is you have no excuse.
3: Yeah.
2: I just thought I'd mention that, yeah.
3: I think of, what feels like dentist's office. Lots of noise, strange shouts, sterile environments, bright lights.
2: So what you're saying is the only thing missing at the airport is drilling.
3: A little bit, yeah. And one of the things that we're trying to do is to do what we're calling frictionless movement. It's related to your point about carpets and tile. If you can move from point A to point B with as little friction as possible, it's more comfortable. You can see where you're going. There's good natural light. It's not overbearing. It's not too loud. The acoustics are right. The materials feel a little bit more natural. It feels a little bit more like your home, perhaps, than a dentist's office. That's a big idea that we have. We also have a few other ideas that I think are...
2: Oh, wait. I can add one more thing.
3: Yeah, please.
2: If it doesn't work, just pile up the terminal with Novocaine and take me out of my misery.
3: So imagine...
2: Sedate me, baby.
3: One of the things that we're really excited about... O'Hare, we did this little study. If you were to add up the individual people that move to the five most popular museums in the world, the Louvre, the Met, the MoMA, you stack them all up, fewer people move through those five museums than O'Hare each year. It's a civic building. It represents something. It represents the city. Represents the region. It's a gateway.
2: Right.
3: So in addition to making it feel more comfortable, one of the things that we really tried to do was to connect people to the things that we think makes the city special. And that's both the architecture, in honesty, the things about the Hancock Center or the Sears Tower that we like, and also the nature. There are gardens that are interspersed throughout our design. So as you're traveling, as you're waiting for your flight, rather than sitting in some comfortable chair.
2: Well, anyway, if the flight's pretty late, you can actually plant a tree.
3: or you could sit under a tree.
2: Yeah.
3: And you can have, dappled light and be in shade. And it feels a little bit more like you're a human outside while you're in the middle of an airport.
2: Okay, so you brought up an interesting point, because there's one thing to talk about movement, mm-hmm. right? Hold on to that thought. Mm-hmm. There's also the thing to be talking about being stationary, mm-hmm. because the reality of our situation these days is you're going to be spending waiting time at the airport, mm-hmm. right? Either the plane is late or the plane's canceled, or you're waiting for bags. One or the other, you're waiting, mm-hmm. right? How do you wait? That's the key. Which sadist came up with the idea of terminal chairs with immovable armrests?
3: That's a good question. I don't know the answer to
2: but
3: that.
2: You do agree it's a sadist.
3: It's uncomfortable. I'll
2: Thank you that. Very much, sir. Yeah. So that's one, right?
3: Yeah.
2: That's number one. Number two, there's never enough seats in the terminal for the amount of people you're moving,
3: mm-hmm.
2: right? And where they really fall, down is at baggage claim.
3: Mm-hmm.
2: It's nice to be able to say you're going to get your bags within 20 minutes of landing. Great. That's delusional. So all of a sudden, you just came off an 11-hour flight, mm-hmm. and you're standing at a terminal with all the other refugees, and there's no place to sit. They never put in. They don't. Once you land, they don't care about you.
3: We've thought long and hard about this. I'd also argue another spot. So if you travel a lot, and I know you do, you'll often see a lot of seats right next to the windows of these gate lounges.
2: Yeah.
3: And often those windows are really big and they're really bright. And you're sitting there
2: and
3: you're sweating.
2: And they're hot. Yeah.
3: You're uncomfortable.
2: Yeah.
3: There's glare. It's like it's 5 degrees warmer there than anywhere else. One of the things that we've done in our seating areas is to thought carefully about shade and where the sun is. So we brought the roofs down to kind of create little eaves over these seating areas to create a little bit more comfort, a little bit more shade.
2: Or you could do a terminal tanning salon.
3: you could do that.
2: Yeah. But all those things come into play, right?
3: It does, yeah.
2: I mean, where are you know? I'm sure you've done this already, mm-hmm. but it'd be great to hear from you. What are all the negative touch points from the point you get from the terminal from the curb? To the into the terminal, to the time you actually board the plane, mm-hmm. that are confronting you that you can address now.
3: So wayfinding is a really big challenge when you have a complicated airport like O'Hare. You'll have multiple terminals, multiple concourses. The different airlines often are based in different concourses, and how you get from the curb to your gate is sometimes a maze. So one of the things that we've thought really carefully about is what we call intuitive wayfinding, where any person, you spin them around a few times, they open their eyes, they look around, and they can figure out where they're supposed to go based on natural cues and clear signage. So that's one thing that we've tried to do really
2: well. Yeah, signage is always the problem.
3: It is, yeah. And what we also, you know, thought long and hard about are moments of what we call confluence. When you have people coming from a tunnel or from a train or from a new gate or from a retail space, all of a sudden people from multiple different directions are coming into one place. Those spaces are often undersized, and the geometries create pinch points where you start to have crowds emerge.
2: But of course, your challenge, though, is you can't necessarily expand the size. All of a sudden, you're taking away gate space.
3: That's right. But what you can do is you can start to think about what we call desire lines. You know, think about where people want to walk, and then create fluid movement and shaping around that so that it's not hard angles creating pinch points, but it's almost like, you know, creating the edges of a river stream that are flowing with the passage of travelers.
2: So what you're saying is, as I'm getting to my gate, I'm going, he's rowing down the river.
3: Yeah, or letting the stream carry you, yes.
2: Wow, that's when I have 8 hours to get my plane. You should have a running lane. Don't you should have a running lane?
3: That's an interesting idea. If you're walking at a normal pace, you're in the right. If you're jogging a little bit, right in the middle. And then if you're running, you're off to the left.
2: Right.
3: We've not incorporated that, but we can take that as a note for the next one.
2: And if you're really going to address a problem, all the people who are scamming based on wheelchairs that who don't need wheelchairs, you should have an alarm system just to nail them.
3: We'll take that into account, too.
2: Seriously. Okay, see, we have food for thought for the next conversation.
3: Okay.
2: Ryan Culligan, the architect and design partner at Skidmore, Owings & Merrill, and of course responsible for the building we're in right here, the John Hancock Center and 360 Chicago up on the 94th floor. Definitely worth a visit. Ryan, thanks so much.
3: Thank you very much, Ryan.
2: Back with more as I race to the airport. No, I'm kidding. Right after this.
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18: Lacrosse's official forecast.
24: Mainly clear skies develop with fog at times tonight, with lows around 59. Winds out of the northwest, 5 to 10 miles an hour. High temperatures reach up to 82. Tomorrow, mainly clear skies develop with fog in spots early. Chance of thunderstorms tomorrow night. Lows level off around 64. Partly cloudy skies. Currently, it's 78 degrees.
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2: Peter Greenberg back with you as Peter Greenberg Worldwide continues from Chicago 360, right here in Chicago, of course, up on the 94th floor of the John Hancock Center, which, you know, when I first came to the University of Wisconsin, I would spend every weekend I could back in Chicago, just come down I-90. And of course, what do you see when you come down the street? The John Hancock Center, way before the Willis Tower, which used to be the Sears Tower. This was the place to see. And then later on, when I got my first flight simulator on my computer, Microsoft Flight Simulator 2000, hard to believe, where could I fly? I could fly the route over Lake Michigan into O'Hare. And what do you fly right over? John Hancock Center. Of course, because you could do this on the simulator, I would fly between the two antennas. It was the coolest thing ever. Joining me now is a guy who flies between the two antennas all the time, one of the best tour guides here in Chicago, and you'll see him all the time on PBS right here in Chicago. His name, Jeffrey Bear. How are you, sir?
26: Great to be here. Thank you for
2: having
26: me. And
2: nice to see you again, because the last time we broadcast from Chicago, we were on the river.
26: That's right.
2: On the First Lady boat. Mm-hmm. That was very cool.
26: Yeah, I've been doing I don't know, would you call it a tour guide on TV for all these years? I'm still a docent, a volunteer tour guide for the Chicago Architecture Center, so I do those river tours all the time.
2: And of course, when you're up top here on the 94th floor, you see the architecture from a different perspective.
26: You do. You do. In fact, it sounds a little touristy, but I...
2: By the way, the World Trade Center sounded a little touristy when it first opened, but you know what? I went up to the top.
26: Absolutely.
2: Of course you want to see it.
26: Well, I mean, that's what I tell people when you come to Chicago. It's actually no longer called the John Hancock Center.
2: I know, but I will always call it that.
26: Me too.
2: Yeah.
26: Me too.
2: What do they call it now?
26: Yeah, you beats me. I don't know. It's known by its address, but I'm not going to try to remember what
2: it is. It's on Michigan Avenue, of course.
26: But I say go to the top of what used to be called the Hancock Center, what used to be called the Sears Tower. Sounds touristy, but you get a real sense of the lay of the land, of how Chicago grew and developed. You can see it right in front of you as you go around and look at the views out the window.
2: And of course, you're looking right at the lake.
26: Well, that's the thing, you know. If you've viewers out, listeners out there, I talk about viewers. I'm a TV guy. Okay. Listeners who have, in fact, your producer said he has not. This is your first time in Chicago, right, Anthony? And did the lake surprise you? He's nodding. Yeah. People say, well, I know.
2: I mean, he nods a lot.
26: Okay. I mean, you have a vague sense that it's a city on it. Maybe you've heard that it's on a lake. And then people come to Chicago and their jaw drops and they say, that's not a lake. That's an ocean. You can't see the other side.
2: Right. Yeah, their idea of a lake is you can throw a stone across it.
26: Yeah. Yeah. Right. So, I mean, it's not, you know, we don't have tides. We don't have salt water. We don't have, you know, dolphins
2: and
26: whales.
2: You do have tides. What are you talking about?
26: Well, very, very slight tides. Okay. Yes, that is true.
2: I've seen the lake when it whips up, too.
26: Well, that is the lake, so it's part of the Great Lakes, the five Great Lakes, largest body of fresh water in the world. And the lake levels fluctuate from year to year because it has to do with ice cover up in Lake Superior. If there isn't a lot of ice cover and there's some evaporation, the lake levels tend to go down. If there's a lot of ice cover and then it melts, the lake levels go up. So yeah, it does fluctuate over the years.
2: Now you mentioned the Great Lakes, the largest body of water, right, in North
26: fresh water.
2: Right, but here's one for you. And I want all my listeners to do this when they get a chance. Go get a map, but don't get it yet. What's the largest body of water, single body of water in North America?
26: Not the Great
2: Lake. It is not.
26: You've stumped me.
2: And by the way, I was stumped too until I saw it, and I couldn't believe how big it is. Are you ready?
26: Yeah.
2: Hudson Bay in Canada.
26: Oh, well, yes, yes,
2: unreal.
26: Yes. Incredible.
2: And it's still unexplored the way it should be.
26: I know. I've always kind of dreamed of going up there.
2: But you know what? The cool thing about the lakes here is they're now finally utilizing the lakes for ships that can actually explore the lakes. So you now have great river boats and great lake boats that are coming here on major cruise lines that are starting in Milwaukee and then ending up in Ontario and ending up in, I mean, it's unbelievable.
26: Yeah,
2: And Thunder Bay.
26: Yeah, I saw one of those big cruise ships that they finally have gotten the rights to dock at Navy Pier. For years, they couldn't dock there, and it's great now. They dock at Navy Pier.
2: But this building where we are now, which I still call the old John Hancock Center, I'm sorry, when you get up to the 94th floor, that's really the perspective that you need to understand what this city's all about.
26: It's true. The city, when you see it from up above, you realize that the main part of downtown is surrounded on three sides by water, because you've got the lake on the east, the river enters from the lake, but then it curves around downtown to the south. So the only way to get into Chicago by land was from the south. And so when you are up there, particularly this is actually a little more visible from the Sears Tower, enormous railroad lines coming into Chicago all from the south. And and another reason why we say that Chicago is the birthplace of the skyscraper is because it wasn't easy to expand outward. Didn't have good bridges over the river. So you get this enormous concentration of expanding upward downtown with all these incredibly tall buildings. And that's another thing that you really can see if you're up high and get that perspective.
2: And of course, not far from here is River East, where we were hanging out before with the First Lady boats. Mm-hmm. But I mean, all those buildings there, I mean, that's where I started working as a journalist, right? On Michigan Avenue, the Bob Newhart building, 430 North Michigan, right? And then right across the street from that, of course, Chicago Tribune at 435 North Michigan. Mm-hmm. That's where I literally grew up as a journalist. And I mean, oh my God. And we used to go to Mr. Kelly's and Ricardo's.
26: The Billy Goat.
2: Oh, Billy Goat, of course.
26: So that's, for those who don't know, that's Cheeseburger from Saturday Night Live.
2: Hold on to that thought for a second, Jeffrey Bear. We'll be right back with you and me and Billy Goats.
26: There you go.
2: Right after this.
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2: Peter Greenberg back with you and Jeffrey Bear as Peter Greenberg Worldwide continues from Chicago 360 right here in Chicago at the original John Hancock Center. I know I'm going to be corrected for that any second, but I love it. We were just talking about some of the staples of the restaurants that were here that I grew up with, or the clubs. Mr. Kelly's long gone. Ricardo's long gone. Billy Goat's still around.
26: Still there.
2: And the guy who's one of the original guys who just passed away.
26: Just passed away.
2: Yeah.
26: Sam Sianas.
2: Yeah. He was there for like 80 years. My God. I mean, unreal.
26: Yeah.
2: Unreal. But you can still go there, get cheeseburger, no Coke, Pepsi.
26: And no fries, cheaps.
2: Right. And by the way, when that was made popular by Dan Aykroyd and John Belushi on Saturday Night Live, I'd already been going for years because when I was a university student in Wisconsin, we'd come down there to go to Billy Goat's. But who was in there all the time? Mike Royko.
26: Yeah, exactly. It was a very popular hangout. It was down underneath in the basement under the
2: L.
26: building.
2: Yeah.
26: Yeah. And it was popular with journalists because you had the Sun-Times on one side and the Tribune on the other, and they'd all go down there, of course, in those days, get a beer at lunch. You know.
2: Oh, they were drinking at lunch. Come on.
26: Yeah.
2: They were definitely
26: Absolutely.
2: Drinking at lunch. But today, so much of the architecture that you and I have talked about remains, which is great. Mm-hmm. I mean, we see so many cities where they just tear everything down. Here, even though there's new building going on along the whole Gold Coast of the lake, those original buildings are still there.
26: Yeah, well, the Chicago Architecture Center has dozens of tours, and some of them are of the historic architecture. So if you go down to South Dearborn Street, you see some of the first skyscrapers ever built in the world, towering buildings at 16 stories, you know, and you really learn about the technology that made skyscrapers possible, which was instead of supporting buildings by stone walls, you used a metal frame inside that allowed you to build tall. And then this idea of what should these buildings look like, because they are unprecedented. There'd never been anything like this before. And you had these hippies like Louis Sullivan back in the late 1800s who wanted these buildings to look like nothing that had ever existed before. And then you have that war with the classicists who wanted them to be all covered with columns and pediments and things like that. And you see this evolve over time as you look at all these historic skyscrapers and the modern ones in Chicago.
2: And of course, where we are today and the time that we're doing this show, we always like to joke there are only two seasons in Chicago, winter and construction. But I will say this, this is the best time to be in Chicago.
26: Absolutely.
2: All the way through the end of October or November, because I love the fall here. But look where we're close to. We're close to some of the best museums in the world. We're close to some of the best, the Shedd Aquarium, the Griffin Science Center and Innovation Center.
26: Museum of Science and Industry, yeah.
2: By the way, I still call it the Museum of Science and Industry, but they call it Griffin now. But the cool thing about that, and I'm one of those World War II nuts, is the submarine.
26: The U-2, U-505.
2: Here's a submarine that was captured by the Allies towards the end of World War II. The Germans tried to scuttle it. They saved the sub. They towed it from the Atlantic off the coast of Africa all the way to Bermuda. Mm-hmm. Then it was supposed to be scrapped by the Allies. And a Navy lieutenant appealed to them, no, this is a great piece of history. We need to redo it. And somehow he talked the city fathers of Chicago into getting the sub. Now, how they got the sub from Bermuda to Chicago is the most amazing story. And by the way, if you go to the museum, they have a video there. Yeah. You can actually see how they did it. Oh, my God. How they crossed Lakeshore Drive with a submarine? And then they turned left. I know.
26: Then they did it again with the United Airlines 727 a few years later, where they are also displaying this old airliner, which this was a giant jet airliner, and it landed on this tiny little airstrip that used to be on the lakefront called Mix Field.
2: I miss Mix Field.
26: Me too.
2: Yeah.
26: Me too.
2: And you know what? They did something a little kind of shady on Mix Field. They didn't tell anybody they're going to close it down one night, and they just did.
26: Mayor Richard M. Daley, in the middle of the night, took the bulldozers to Mix Field a few years ago.
2: I miss Mix Field because from this very building, you could sit there and just watch planes take off.
26: Yeah, absolutely.
2: The best.
26: You know, you talk about the summer in Chicago, and you're right. We have cold winters, it's not as bad as people make it out to be. But boy, when it is summer in Chicago, we get out there. And I was just driving here along Lakeshore Drive. So, our entire lakefront in Chicago is a public park, a 17-mile long public park.
2: And the thing, I used to play softball in Lincoln Park. It was great. I mean, all year long you do it.
26: And that's north of the city. Going south of the city, you have Burnham Park. So all along the lakefront, bike trails, hiking trails. And you should just see people out there enjoying. It's a sunny day today in Chicago, and people are out. And if you're going to come to Chicago, that is definitely a thing.
2: Well, there are two things I recommend, and I think you'll support this. If you're coming to Chicago for the first time, come to the top of this building, 94th floor, get your sights, get your perspective, then go down to the river, get on the boat.

0: last 10 years, we've built this amazing river walk along the river, which is just teeming with life in the summer, just down there embedded in the skyscrapers, restaurants, bars. It's fantastic.
1: It just proves the point, Jeffrey, that in my opinion, Chicago is America's best, most underrated big city.
0: Well, thank you. I won't argue with you on that.
1: Neither will I. I just said it. Stick around, Jeffrey. We're going to come back. The newest addition of the Chicago skyline, the Obama Center, and what a cool place that is. Back with more. Peter Greenberg Worldwide continues right after this.
2: Your flight might be late, but we're right on time. Peter Greenberg Worldwide will be right back.
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8: 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Jason Sudeikis returns as the folksy coach, this time leading AFC Richmond's new women's soccer team. 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
8: 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The cast includes Homer Gere, Richard Gere's son, and Kaia Gerber, Cindy Crawford's daughter. The two were a major celebrity couple in the 90s.
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1: Peter Greenberg back with you, and Jeffrey Bear, a public television host right here on WTTW and a great tour guide. Of course, I would be remiss if I didn't talk about what just opened up not too long ago in June, an amazing building, years in the making, and on a huge amount of acreage.
0: That's right.
1: The Obama Center.
0: Yeah, the Obama. So, you know, it's not a presidential library. It is the Obama Presidential Center. It is not downtown. It's right next door to the Museum of Science and Griffin Museum of Science and Industry in Jackson Park, right next to the University of Chicago on the south side where Barack and Michelle, you know, live.
1: That's where they got their start.
0: Got their start, raised their kids. It was quite intentional. And I think if people, so it opened on Juneteenth, which is, you know, the end of slavery. So that was done quite intentionally. Also America's first black president. Most people, if they've seen it, it was kind of big news when it opened on June 19th. They've seen the tall building, right? It's kind of it's like a windowless, some people call it the Obamalisk. You know, it's a stone slab.
1: It makes a statement.

0: Yeah, it makes a statement. It's controversial in terms of some people love it, some people think it's not so beautiful. I actually personally think it's quite beautiful. But that's just one part of it. It is a whole campus of buildings. There's a community center called the Forum. There's a Chicago Public Library branch. There's an NBA regulation basketball court. And you don't see those things because they are topped by acres of parkland. And what the Obamas really wanted with this was not to be just a great big monument to Barack Obama, but a very much of a public space
1: where the community,
0: there are no gates. It's not locked. The museum charges admission. Beyond that, the entire complex is free and open to the public all the time. If people are wanting to come to Chicago, you'll have to wait. The museum is, as I understand it, pretty much sold out. Through the fall. But I did a report on it for public television, and it's amazing. I mean, the museum itself, although it's definitely a celebration of the Obamas, is really about more than that. So when you go into the museum, you don't see Barack Obama's story first. You see America's story first, the Declaration of Independence and sort of all the things that led up to it being possible to have America's first black president. So you have the Revolution, you have the Civil War, you have Reconstruction, you have the Civil Rights Movement. And there's a lot of aspirational messaging about America and about democracy and learning about what we can all do as individuals. Now, yes, beautiful display of Michelle's dresses.
1: gotta have that.
0: A life-size replica of the Oval Office.
1: But, you know, every presidential library has that.
0: Yeah. And it's a kick.
1: But what's interesting is it's a representation of the Oval Office as he was
0: exactly. Exactly. Which is, not sure I could say this, quite different from the Oval Office today.
1: It is. That's a fact.
0: There's no gold leaf all around it. And then at the very top of the museum building, the structure, about 200, over 200 feet tall, if you look up at the top from the outside, there are all these words up there. And it's actually quotes from the most famous speech he gave at the Edmund Pettus Bridge. And there is where the museum does open up to light. So the lower floors are windowless because it's a museum. They have artifacts. They have displays that need controlled lighting. But when you get up to the top, you can look out through the words of Barack Obama, and you don't really readily see the famous downtown view of Chicago. Quite intentionally, they want you to see the west side and the south side, which are historically more disinvested areas of Chicago. And it's, again, historically where President Obama was a professor at the University of Chicago. You see it right out the window.
1: It's where he made his presidential announcement to run as president. Very close by.
0: Yeah, that was actually in Springfield at the historic state capitol is where he announced he was running for president.
1: Oh, you're right. Yeah. He did that there, yeah.
0: Yeah, that's actually...
1: Because that's where he was a state senator.
0: Exactly.
1: Yeah.
0: That's right. But Michelle grew up on the south side, and you see that through the window. So you can see the downtown views also. But
1: you know, even though it's not officially a presidential library...
0: Right.
1: It shares itself with all the other presidential libraries that have such great exhibits. And people don't realize, not every president gets a library, not mm-hmm. every president gets a center. Mm-hmm. But in this situation, when we look, we have the Eisenhower Library in Abilene, Kansas. We've got the Kennedy Library, of course. We've got two libraries in California, Reagan and Nixon.
0: Mm-hmm. Reagan with a full-sized Air Force One.
1: I have to tell you my story, because I covered Reagan, and I flew on that plane, the original 707. And when I went out to the library to do a story on it, I asked the curator and the museum director if I could have a favor, and they gave it to me. They opened up the plane for me so I could go back and sit in my seat. That was like, to me, it was like,
0: that's kind
1: whoa.
0: Of always been a fantasy of mine to be on Air Force One.
1: Well, I have to tell you, that Air Force One, very small plane by today's standards. It was a 707. You sat in very cramped coach seats, three and three and three and three. And you were in the back of the plane. That's where the press sat.
0: And was that where the famous picture is of LBJ taking the oath of office?
1: Yes, but it wasn't on that plane. It was another plane.
0: Oh, it was.
1: This is the plane that that flew Nixon to China. This is the plane that when Martin Luther King was assassinated, it was the plane that LBJ sent to bring the body back. It was the plane. It was Nixon's last ride back to California when he resigned.
0: Yeah.
1: Such history there. Oh, yeah. And for people who don't realize how small that plane was by today's standards.
0: Yeah, they're huge now. They're 747s.
1: They're 747s, exactly. But all of that is possible when you go to these presidential libraries, mm-hmm. or in this case, the Obama Center. There's so much history you didn't know about or that you thought you knew about, and now you get to put it in perspective.
0: And it should be said that it's not a presidential library because this is the first digital presidency. So all of his papers have been digitized and are available worldwide.
1: That's great. Jeffrey Baer, our tour guide here in Chicago. You'll see him on WTTW and public television. That music means we're out of time for this hour. Stick around, everybody. We've got a whole lot more coming from Chicago 360 as Peter Greenberg Worldwide continues right after this.
2: That wraps up this hour of Peter Greenberg Worldwide. Have a travel question or problem? Just email us, peter@petergreenberg.com.
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4: Back on War Games. I'm Carmen Roberts, Fox News. President Trump orders the Pentagon to substantially reduce joint military drills with South Korea after he says it declined to help denuclearize Iran.
5: The president posted on Truth Social the exercises slated to start this week are costly and send a hostile signal to North Korea. He also made it clear he's not happy that South Korea didn't back the U.S. in its military action against Iran. So the president has told the War Secretary to reduce the joint military program. Those exercises have been going on for decades and are meant to help South Korea beef up its readiness against North Korean threats. North Korea tested ballistic missiles just last week, even though there are several UN resolutions that ban the so-called Hermit Kingdom from launching such missiles. Jill Nato, Fox News.
4: Search and rescue operations continue in Hawaii after what was Hurricane Lala slammed the Big Island with heavy wind and rain. Governor Josh Green thanking first responders and local officials.
6: Many thanks to General Logan and his whole team. We will send more. I've also been in touch with people that are at Pohakuloa. The feds, the military there are going to be more than willing to help us. We'll probably use their aid to get there. We've had a bunch of high water vehicles here.
4: And the storm left at least one person dead, swept several homes off their foundations, and knocked power out to tens of thousands of customers. The outer bands of now tropical storm Lala are dumping heavy rain on portions of Maui County, Oahu, and Kauai County as it moves to the west northwest. Indiana floods claim at least 7 lives. Meteorologist Adam Klotz.
7: Some of these communities, 1 foot of total rainfall. Still could see a little bit of rain. The ground is saturated, right? So additional rain could cause a problem.
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4: The latest inflation report shows the war in Iran might not be dragging down America's economy as much as first thought. Fox's Mike Emanuel reports from Washington.
12: Consumer prices increased in July by 3.4% compared to a year ago, a mild decrease from June's 3.5%, and a significant improvement from 4.2% in May. Despite the good news on paper, many Americans may not be feeling it all that much, with prices still rising faster than wages can keep up. Oil prices remain elevated during the Iran war, with the national gas average sitting at just over $4 a gallon. Energy costs also factoring into a 2.2% jump for airline fares from June to July. A recent Fox poll shows the cost of living is still the number one issue for voters this November. In Washington, Mike Emanuel, Fox News.
4: Dollywood is set to open its night flight expedition ride to the public this week, and Fox Weather's Melanie Black spoke with Dollywood Company President Eugene Naughton at Dollywood in Pigeon Forge, Tennessee.
13: It must have been a huge undertaking, especially with all the technology, all the light displays. Let's talk about how big this is, too.
14: It's a big building, and our maintenance and construction team built this thing in 16 months. It's 44,000 square feet. That's as big as four football fields. Inside of the first ride experience is a ride through the Smokies where you're actually flying through. The next big opportunity on the ride is getting a chance to ride rapids of 500,000 gallons of water. And then, of course, the grand finale is searching after the secret lake with 1,200 synchronous fireflies as part of the grand finale.
13: And that was one of Dolly's favorite childhood memories.
4: And Tommy John, the namesake for a pioneering elbow surgery that saved his MLB career, died.
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16: Mainly clear skies develop with fog at times tonight, with lows around 59. Winds out of the northwest, 5 to 10 miles an hour. High temperatures reach up to 82. Tomorrow, mainly clear skies develop with fog in spots early. Chance of thunderstorms tomorrow night. Lows level off around 64. Partly cloudy skies. Currently, it's 75 degrees.

0: Welcome back to The Ramsey Show in the Fairwinds Credit Union Studio. I am Rachel Cruz hosting this hour with Dr. John Deloney. So give us a call at 888-825-5225, and we'll talk about your life and your money. My oldest is 11, and she saw John the other day in the office. She was like, "Mom, can I call him John Baloney?" And I was like, "Sure. I think he can take it."
1: That would be the least offensive thing I was called growing up, so yes. I accept.
0: I almost was like, I'm with Dr. John Baloney. I mean, Deloney.
1: I asked my kids if people call him Baloney.
0: Was that like a go-to? It's not really like a, it's not like a lunch meat that we eat as much anymore than we did in like the 80s and 90s.
1: Yeah, it was a staple in my home growing up.
0: Yeah.
1: But also, I got the impression they didn't have the language for this, either my 16-year-old or my 10-year-old. They didn't have the language for this, but I don't think kids are mean to each other like they used to be.
0: No, there's not like a Disney Channel... bullying. Yeah.
1: They post mean stuff about each other.
0: Yeah.
1: It's not going to be like your name rhymes with. Like, we're brutal to each other.
0: Totally.
1: Bring it back. Totally. Bring it back.
0: Bring back the 90s. All right. Let's go to Jennifer in Dallas, Texas. Hi, Jennifer. Welcome to the show.
2: Hi. Thank you so much for taking my call. I really appreciate it.
0: Absolutely. How can we help?
2: Okay, so my mom was served with papers. She's being sued. She's 82. She's being sued by a creditor. It's only $1,500.
0: Oh, my gosh.
2: But she doesn't have the money. She lives on Social Security. Mm-hmm. And yesterday she told me that she had $30,000 in debt when my dad died in 2020. So she didn't pay any of that. So...
0: Oh, wow. Okay.
2: I guess my first question is, what do we do about this? I think I heard your dad, I was listening to some old episodes, say that someone could call the actual creditor even after the lawsuit was filed and try to negotiate a lower payment with something like an agreed order.
1: Just tell them, hey, my mom's 82. She's a widow. She has nothing. I'll send you $300 in a money order. And God help you. Don't give them your, because they're going to want, they're going to say, we're going to withdraw from your account.
0: Mm-hmm.
1: And make sure you get the offer in writing. They're not expecting to get a penny of this. And so you giving them money on a 5 or 10 year old debt of an 82-year-old widow, they're going to be happy to get what they get.
0: Do you know what the $30,000 is? The additional debt that you just found out about? What kind of debt it is?
2: I don't know. I just heard about that yesterday. I'm assuming it's credit cards.
0: Okay. Has she been getting any notice from any creditors for that type of debt or just the
2: $1,500? No.
0: Okay, then I would just let it...
2: This is the first thing that has happened, and... Okay. Sorry.
0: Yeah. No, don't stress, Jennifer. You're fine. It's fine. Tell me this. The $30,000, how long has she not been paying on it? Since, did you say 2020?
2: Well, I guess since 2020. I don't know about it.
0: Yeah. No, that's fine.
2: I didn't know about that part.
0: Yes.
1: All right, let me ask you another wilder question. Is there a chance that she's off on her numbers?
2: Probably not.
1: Okay. So you think that's legit?
2: Probably.
1: Is there a chance those credit cards were solely in your dad's name?
2: I have no idea.
1: Okay.
2: I didn't know anything about $30,000 until yesterday.
1: Okay.
2: She just said, I've been served with papers for this one credit card, and I don't have the $1,500, and also I don't know what's going to happen with this other debt. So,
0: yeah. So if I were you, Jennifer, I would just let it sit. I mean, honestly, you don't know where the paperwork is. She doesn't know. This $1,500, I would call the creditor and say, hey, you know, she's got $300 to give you. What will you settle? Because they'll usually settle pennies on the dollar, especially if it's very old debt, because it's been, what's happened is that creditors have bought bad debt from credit card companies, right? And it just gets passed.
2: Right.
0: And so to even find the company is a miracle, honestly. So I would call them. I would get it in writing. Have them email you or by letter, but they could email a proof of settlement, and then you guys send them a check. And then probably what I would assume will happen is that 30,000 in some world is going to start possibly bubbling up. And I would just do what you've done with that. She can't pay it. So let it go bad. And the longer they don't get paid, honestly, probably the more likely they are to settle. So I would not stress about this, Jennifer. It's someone in a cubicle that has a script that's calling with a headphone, and they're going to be leaving the company. The turnover in those companies is like every 6 weeks. I mean, like, it's just, it's not as scary as what it feels like. So.
2: Okay.
1: So get a dollar.
2: I heard Dave say that, like, they take a box full of files like those. And
0: yes. And they just go through them and just call. Yeah. Yes. Yes.
2: Okay.
1: And so get a dollar amount.
2: Her main,
1: get a dollar amount. Get it in writing and don't give them your account.
2: Right.
1: That's it.
2: Okay. So her main concern was that she felt that since this is all already in a legal process, that she could not call the creditor. But I'm assuming that she can call the creditor.
0: Yes.
1: Yeah, 100%.
0: And she has
2: with them.
1: Probably not the original creditor, probably not Visa or MasterCard or whoever.
2: It's not the original creditor. It was originally Credit One, and now it's with some sort of whatever.
1: It probably wouldn't hurt for you to call them.
2: I'll call them, So I can call them even though a lawsuit has already been filed. Is that correct?
1: I don't even know if that lawsuit's for real. Sometimes they have these scary letters that they just will send out, and they're blanket. Did she get a court date?
2: She did not get a court date, but it does say that the law firm requested a remote hearing. It looks like court papers. She even said, this is something professional.
1: Okay. Here's the thing you need.
2: But it's a citation.
1: You just need real information. So get on the phone.
2: Okay.
1: And just say, my 82-year-old widowed mother just got this thing.
2: Yes. Okay.
1: What do we need to do? And you say, I don't have $1,500. She surely didn't have $1,500. I'll send you $300 right now, and we'll call this thing.
2: Okay.
0: Yeah,
2: okay.
0: Jennifer, how are you financially? I'm just curious.
2: Well, I got a letter like this 2 years ago, and I ended up filing bankruptcy because I got so scared.
1: Oh, no.
2: Mm. And it was before I found you guys.
0: Mm. Yeah. Oh, yeah. Yeah.
2: So I'm
0: you're climbing out of a hole. This is like bringing you back
2: otherwise,
0: to your days.
2: Just pay it, go away.
0: Sure, sure. Well,
1: Can I give you an exercise I want you to do?
2: I would love that.
1: Okay. I want you to write Jennifer from 2.5 years ago a letter. And I want you to imagine her being scared and terrified. You remember, it's still in you right now. And I want you to write her a letter and say, in a couple of years, this same situation is going to show up for Mom, and I'm going to do what I should have done then, this time. I get to run it back. And this time, I'm going to fight. Okay? And set old Jennifer free and give new Jennifer new power for moving through the day and get this piddly $1,500 nonsense off your mom's back.

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5: 2,000 gamers hired.
6: That's me.
7: Yeah, you know what? I'm one of them.
5: That's according to U.S. Transportation Secretary Sean Duffy and a social media post that he made.
8: They have to think on their feet. They work with their hands and their eyes, and they're making great controllers.
5: The FAA says that with only about 25% of air traffic controllers holding a traditional college degree, the effort is focused on reaching talented young people pursuing alternative career paths.
8: We had 14,000 applicants, 8,000 qualified. We were getting the best and the brightest, well-qualified people to get into our schools make up the shortage which we have in our towers and TRACONs across the country.
5: And it's true of many games that exercise that muscle. Strategy games like Call of Duty, Civilization, and League of Legends all require split-second decision-making skills, while cozy games like Pokemon Pocopia can help keep routines from getting dull. And that goes beyond the usual flight sims, of course. Eamon Dignam, Fox News.
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13: Next up, we have Tara in Richmond, Virginia. Hi, Tara. Welcome to the show.
14: Thanks for having me.
13: Absolutely. How can we help?
14: Well, my hubby and I are in our early 50s, and we have two special needs sons. Well, we have six boys, but we have two special needs sons, 29 and 17. And we've been pretty smart with our money over the past almost 35 years we've been married. So we want to set up a trust for the two of them to make it so that our house becomes like the their house, and they don't have to change. We don't have to change things. We don't have to move them. We don't have to do anything like that. If if my husband and I, if anything happens to us. We're not looking forward to that, but we're sure. We're trying to make the
13: best
14: plan.
13: You need to
14: plan.
13: Do that for them, yes. Have you guys looked into special needs trusts?
14: No, we haven't. That's kind of why I called, to kind of get a, well, you know, how do we start this? What should we look out for? My dad just got a trust for his investments, and it cost him $12,000 in legal fees. So that was like, did he take too much? You know, I have probably every question that you can imagine.
13: Yes.
14: I will take whatever you can give me.
13: So I will say this, trusts in general, it kind of depends on the situation and your estate. But when you have a special needs child, that is the one time that I see it as a requirement. You need to do this because it will make the transition of taking care of them so smooth. Now, I don't know how much specifically it's going to cost in legal fees. You will have to hire an attorney. I would ask around if there's anybody in your community that you know of, that you trust to sit down and kind of build this out. And you guys will get to pick, make all the decisions that of what you want going forward, if, you know, or when you all pass away. And it will have to kind of reconcile with the other children, right?
14: Definitely. And, we're kind of hoping that the older kids would manage.
13: And actually be the exact, yes. That's right. Yeah. So they could be the ones.
14: Caregivers, I guess.
13: Mm-hmm. Totally.
14: Yeah.
6: Do they know that?
14: Yes.
6: Okay.
14: Yes, they do.
6: Okay.
13: Yes. So that, so this
14: they
13: is.
14: They are 2 years older than the, we have a 30-year-old who is in Japan and is pretty financially in great shape. And then we have a 29-year-old who is special needs, is autistic. And then we have three more, and then we have the youngest who is 17 that we adopted from the foster care system. And he is, he's a lot of work.
6: Yeah.
14: He has a very rare genetic abnormality. So we're going to have, he's going to need care for sure for the rest of his life. The 29-year-old is... is functional. He does many things for himself, and he's very sweet and well loved by people. But there is no way he could manage his future.
6: Gotcha.
13: Yes, yeah. So in that process, Tara, you guys will look at assets. You'll see what names need to be placed on which assets. The executor of the trust, different people making different medical decisions. I mean, you kind of paint everything out there. And the good thing about a lot of this is it skips a lot of, you know, the legal side, when you have, especially for a special needs child in place. That is one time that we say it is worth every penny to sit down with a good attorney and map this out, because they don't need to be making any decisions or, you know, making any calls at that point. And then I think probably even your 17-year-old's case wouldn't be able to. So all of that played out and protected, and that trust is so, so important. So, yeah, but I would sit down with a good attorney, and state by state has different laws and how you would structure it too. And so, I'd sit down and take care of that for sure.
6: And 12 grand, it might be pennies depending on the size of your dad's estate. So that I wouldn't be scared of that number, or it might be a ton of money and he overspent by a lot. So every situation is different. So in the trust that he had drawn up for his situation is different than the one y'all gonna be doing. So just like Rachel said, find somebody you trust, and no pun intended, and
13: get that taken care of.
6: Get it going, yeah.
13: For sure. And I would do that as soon as possible to Tara for them. All right, next let's go to John in Little Rock. Hi, John. Welcome to the show.
15: Hey, how are y'all?
13: Hi, we're doing great. How can we help?
15: Yeah, so me and my wife, we bought an older home. It was built in the 60s, and underneath in the crawl space, there is a lot of water damage and mold, and everything underneath the house is going to have to be replaced and redone. The estimate is about $100,000 to fix all the flooring and the ductwork for the HVAC system. And we only owe $89,000 on the house, and so that's kind of devastating news.
13: Mm-hmm.
15: We also just found out we're about to have a baby, so that's also kind of put a little stressor on the situation. So we're just wondering, basically, do we need to just try to sell the house as is and go rent somewhere? Or because we don't think it makes sense to go get a loan for that much on a house that is going to be less than the price to repair it.
6: Well, the house wouldn't be what you owe on it is, but how much is the house worth?
15: The value with land and everything would be, About 170 something thousand, I would say.
6: I personally, and I could be wrong, you need to check with a professional in your area, but I don't think you could sell the house for more than you owe on it. Because an inspector is going to find all the stuff that, or you're going to have to disclose it because you know it now. So you have to disclose it when you list it for sale. And if you sell it as it is, and the whole property in and of itself is worth 175 grand, you're not going to get, you know, I mean, you're not going to get $89,000 after the sale of that.
15: Got you. Okay.
6: You get what I'm saying?
15: Right.
6: Have you had another person come out and give you a second estimate?
15: We have. It's still going to be pretty expensive, and they quoted it like $70,000.
6: Okay.
13: How much do you guys make a year, John?
15: We make after taxes like $100,000-$105,000 a year.
13: Okay.
6: I wonder if you could pull this apart in stages.
13: Mm-hmm, that's what I was thinking. What could you do right now? A little bit of work. Take a few months. Do some more. How long have you guys lived in the house?
15: It's been about, I'd say, 4 years now.
6: Okay. So, yeah, is there a possibility you can, and dude, I don't know what I'm talking about. I'm way over my skis here, but is there a possibility you could get the mold remediated and then do the flooring but not put fancy floors down on top of the new subfloors and then come in 6 months later and redo all the HVAC stuff? Is there a way you could do this in stages where you can cash flow this thing?
13: But so it takes you a year and a half versus doing it all at once.
6: I know it's a pain in the butt. It'd be awesome to write a check and go away for a month and have it all done, but it may be cost prohibitive to do that.
15: That's true. The only thing is he said that they would have to fix the ductwork because the ductwork is also very old. Mm-hmm. And he said to get to the other part of the house, they would have to have that repaired too. So it just seems like every way we look at this, it's going to be a huge expense.
6: Yeah.
15: And
13: yeah, but if it's a tough, but it's basically what you're saying is, in a way, it's kind of, it's like it's worth 70, right? If it's worth 170 and it needs $100,000, they're not going to, you know, when you just do quick math, that's 70, you owe 85. So I think about it even in the sense of a car, right? When people are like, I have to put more into my car than what it's worth, but then you do want it fixed to get a higher value. But you know what I mean? It's kind of that like sunk cost perspective.
15: Right.
13: And it's the home. I mean, honestly, John, I probably would slowly probably cash flow this. Do you guys have consumer debt?
15: The only debt we have is the home, and then we do have a truck.
13: Okay. Shoot. This is the part of home ownership that is so hard because it costs. I mean, it's the stuff that comes up, you guys, all the time. I mean, if I were you, John, I probably wouldn't just wipe my hand. I think I would slowly start doing some repairs.
6: I sit down with the GC and say, I've got to go in steps.
13: Yes, go in steps. And what steps could I make to maybe break even so that if we wanted out, we could eject at a certain point to give yourself an out if you wanted to. But
6: I hate this for you, brother.
13: Sorry, John.
6: I hate it, man.

0: Hey guys, George Camel here. So you're thinking about buying or selling your home, and you probably have a million questions. I get it. 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
6: And now with the weather, here's meteorologist Stormy O'Day.
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11: Take a pause.
12: Plenty of animal shelters across the U.S. are holding summer camps for kids. Shelby Broves of the Arizona Humane Society in Phoenix says children learn how to make a difference in the lives of animals and
13: understand the amazing work that we're doing in animal advocacy and just building that more empathetic and compassionate community, one young animal lover at a time.
12: Kids can see what shelters do to help enrich the lives of all sorts of animals.
13: So we have a group of animal teachers. These are small mammals like ferrets and rabbits, invertebrates like Madagascar hissing cockroaches, a lot of kids' favorite, believe it or not.
12: Kids can also learn how to take animals home, even if it's just for a while.
13: A big component of what we do here at the Arizona Humane Society is encouraging folks to be able to foster, to allow us to save even more lives, especially right now during summer.
12: But be careful. You never know what kind of creature your kid may fall in love with and want to bring home. Take a pause. Jill Nadeau, Fox News.
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16: Mainly clear skies develop with fog at times tonight, with lows around 59. Winds out of the northwest, 5 to 10 miles an hour. High temperatures reach up to 82. Tomorrow, mainly clear skies develop with fog in spots early. Chance of thunderstorms tomorrow night. Lows level off around 64. Partly cloudy skies. Right now, 73.
17: Well, the 2027 Ramsey Goal Planner is here, and it is more practical than ever before. We heard some feedback, and we said, you know what, we're going to give the people what they want. 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All right, so we're going to...
18: Oh, it's for sale right now, though, right?
17: Just says grab your copy for $49.97.
18: I think if you order it now, it's the cheapest it will ever be.
17: Okay, there was a deal of that. I don't know if it's over. Okay, two different graphics. I don't know. I'm reading my ad. I've just given... I'm like Ron Burgundy. You give me a script, and I read it. I don't know.
18: But sometimes... Do what?
17: We got a live turn of events. It's on sale.
18: You're trying to... Here's the deal.
17: I don't know.
18: Rachel Cruz is a part owner of Ramsey Solutions. She's trying to get more money out of you guys. This thing is on sale right now. And last year it sold out.
17: John Baloney.
18: When it was on sale. Yeah, man. Listen,
17: I don't know. I just am told, okay, we got a new graphic up.
18: $35 if you buy it right this second. So
17: you got to go now because I think tomorrow, this may be the copy for tomorrow.
18: RamseySolutions.com/store.
17: All right, let's go to South Bend, Indiana. We got Sam on the line. Hi, Sam. Welcome to the show.
19: Hi, thanks for having me.
17: Absolutely. Thanks for calling in. How can we help?
19: So I just kind of want some help trying to get kind of a roadmap for how to get out of debt because I'm about $65,000 in debt and I only make $60,000 a year. I have a 1.5-year-old at home and my wife is 6 months pregnant. So I'm just trying to clean up so that, you know, my kids don't have to suffer, you know, through any of that.
18: I love it, man. I love your heart, brother.
17: Yep. The kids turned everything around. Once you have kids, you're oh, crap. We gotta get our stuff together.
18: We got to be different now. What's the debt, man?
19: So about 18,000 of it is credit cards. They're split up into two different accounts. They've already been sold off to third parties, and it's been a while. So I actually went into a debt consolidation program originally, and then the law firm that I was working with just liquidated and was done with it. So they kind of handed it back to me, and I want to try to get the ball rolling because I really am, you know, starting to look around and realize that things start to fall apart around me, and I need to, you know.
18: Okay, so So you have 18 grand that's already gone to collections in two different credit cards. What else you got?
19: Then I owe about $17,500 on a car I just financed a few months back. I just bought a second car for my wife and I just actually over the weekend. That was about $3,500. I paid cash.
17: Oh, good.
19: So I owe about $10,000 on an AC unit for my house. It blew up first year that I moved in. And then I got my wife's car that we originally had as our only vehicle repossessed, and they still want about $15,000 for that.
17: And they took it. That's all right. That's done.
19: That's already done. They already auctioned it off, and that's what they want afterwards.
18: That's the difference.
17: Oh, man.
18: Dude, what has happened up until now? Because this isn't just a matter of you being in debt. This is a matter of you just didn't pay bills.
19: Yeah, so what truly happened was around the time that everything started to slow down with COVID, I was working at a factory job, and I started to get into some credit card debt when they cut my hours. And eventually I kind of just, you know, got tired of it and went and started doing my own thing. So I'm self-employed now. I have been for about 3 years, but I clean houses for a living, and it was rough trying to get everything on track at first. And then I guess I just kept knocking my wife up, and now I don't have any help, and I have had the, you know, ability to get out and really even get more clientele because I just don't have the time of the day as one person. So
18: how much money do you make?
17: I make about
19: $5,000 a month on average, and it just fluctuates in the wintertime because I have some clients that go away.
17: Mm-hmm.
18: Okay.
17: And you've been in that business 3 years, you said?
19: 3 years now, yep. Three years now.
17: Okay. And you have predictable downtimes, you said, with certain clients?
19: Yeah. I from about January to April, I lose probably about between $1,000 and $1,500 a month between just clients come and go.
18: Okay. So what do you do in that gap to earn money?
19: Honestly, I've just been trying my best to kind of stack up money aside so that when that time comes around and, you know, stack up things around the house so that I don't run out of things. I have, you know, kind of stockpiles. And I also have been very fortunate enough to, when Christmas rolls around, and especially with the birth of my child, that people have been extremely generous, giving me bonuses. I don't like to bank on that for the holidays,
17: but
19: it's been extremely helpful.
18: How much cash do you have set aside?
19: I have $1,000 set aside. I'm done with baby step one, but that's about it. All I have after the car.
17: What's the car, the $17,000 car? If you sold it today, do you know what you would get from it?
19: I want to say probably about 13, 14, something like that.
17: Okay, so you're a little underwater in that.
19: A little bit, yeah, just from the depreciation, but.
17: Yeah, because I'm just trying to think through some math here. Because for me, my goal for you, Sam, would be to get out of debt as quickly as possible. Okay, so that's going to mean working nights and weekends. Your wife is going to probably feel like a single mom for a hot second because you are working so much. You guys, I mean, I'm sure you don't have a ton of expenses to cut, but where you can cut, we're not eating out. We're not going on Amazon. Like, we're doing nothing. We're not spending money except for keeping the lights on, keeping the roof over our head, like the absolute needs, the necessities. Yeah. And then the other thing is selling stuff, right? And so you're doing all of this at once to get out of debt as quickly as possible. So I'm just looking at your numbers and I'm thinking, okay, $18,000 in bad debt, you know, I mean, you possibly could settle, maybe, let's just say, generously, you know, half. You know, what if that went down to 9,000? Okay, you can't do much about the repoed car. You can't do much about the HVAC. And then the car, let's just say you have took a $3,000 hit, and if you could get a small loan from a credit union for $6,000, go get you a $3,000 car. And then have that, right? That loan goes from $17,000 to $6,000. Right? You start to kind of play with the numbers of what the ideal situation would be to get out of debt as fast as possible. And there's a chance that your debt's looking more like 38, 39 versus 65 at that point.
19: I was hoping, especially since it's been to third parties, some of the debt, and they seem willing to kind of work with you to just get anything.
18: They will, but you're gonna have to save up a lump sum
17: to settle with them.
19: Right now, like I said, I bought the car in cash, and it took me about 5 months to do it. But I saved about $800 a month so that I could, you know, buy that. So I saved up $4,000 within that 5 months. I think that, you know, that's
18: the pace that
19: I'm at right now.
18: This is going to sound nutty because I know I'm talking to a guy who's so tired because he's got a newborn and a pregnant wife, and you're hustling your own. You're a one man shop on your business, but you simply cannot afford to when a big chunk of your clientele goes on vacation during the cold winter for you just to hang out at home. You got to go find other work. And you've got to grind and grind and grind. And after you get done cleaning all day, you come home and have dinner with your family, and then you go stock shelves at Walmart until midnight. And this is going to be the next 18, 24 months, and you're going to feel like you're going to collapse. But on behalf of your family, you can do it. I believe in you. But it's going to take that level of negotiating with certain folks, selling stuff, cutting expenses to the bone for 24 months. And, bro, you've dug yourself a big hole. So to fill this hole up, you're going to be tired shoveling. And you can scroll all day. You can Google hacks all day. Mm-hmm. There's not any hacks around. You've got to cut expenses and make more money. That's the only things you can do right here.
17: And the wild thing is too, Sam, if you can get this credit card debt where they can settle and you do this car and you find $3,000 extra a month, right? I mean, a lot of this is gone.
18: It goes away quick.
17: In a year right. and a half. I mean, it's pretty wild what the math starts to do, but it's going to take some drastic changes. It's going to be a drastic year and a half for you guys to get this to play out the way that you're wanting it to. But a year and a half of it, and it's behind you, and then you've learned, gosh, such a way of life of what you're not going to go back to. Like, that's the legacy changer there for your kids that you're looking for. Having healthy money habits where you actually control your money and your money's not controlling you.

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5: Pong. It was the game that started it all, even though it was supposed to be just a training exercise.
6: I had a summer job where I managed the game department of amusement park.
5: In 1972, Atari co-founder Nolan Bushnell asked engineer Al Alcorn to create a simple table tennis game to learn the ropes.
6: And I looked at the screen and said, if I put a coin slot on this, people will put money in it.
5: Alcorn added the famous blips and bloops, and Pong was born. The very first prototype was placed in a Sunnyvale, California tavern. Days later, it broke down because it was overflowing with quarters.
6: So it was the series of happy accidents, totally unplanned, created the video game.
5: According to the Smithsonian, Pong proved that video games could be a massively profitable business, launching the modern arcade industry. Eamon Dignam, Fox News.

you're enjoying the show, one of the best things that you can do to help us spread the word is to share it with a friend. Maybe post one of the clips on social media, but just spreading the word about the show is one of the best ways we can get the word out to help people do what we want, is to, you know, get control of their money and create a life that they love and finally find some peace with the subject in life that can be so, so complicated. So, yep, we're thankful for you guys for listening and watching. So leave a comment. We love hearing from you and share the show when you can. All right, let's head to Kansas City, and we have Andrew on the

0: since you, Rachel, started it. I think that Baloney is way better than the name that John's high school football coach called him back in the day.
1: Listen, Andrew.
2: Andrew is deep. I don't even know what the...
1: It's far more socially acceptable to say John Baloney out loud. But I'm going to start calling her Rachel Bruise or Rachel Snooze. Ooh, I like that one. Rachel Snooze. I like that.
2: What a snoozer. Awesome. Oh, my gosh.
1: What's up, brother?
0: We are in baby step three, my wife and I. And my wife is certainly the free spirit, and I am definitely the outspoken cheapskate. And every time we talk about money, the tension is pretty high, and we overall just tend to avoid the conversation altogether. How can we tell if we're actually pretty close on our goals, and I just need to loosen up, or if our household spending genuinely needs to be reined in? I want money to be a conversation we can approach without fighting or dreading the finance talk.
1: Okay, before we get to that, because Rachel's wrote a book on this. She's the expert here, but I want to ask you a question, okay? Ask that last question again.
0: I want money to be a conversation we can approach without fighting or dreading the talk.
1: Okay. Let's take the actual topic of money off the table, and let me ask you a question. Are you a person your wife can sit down and have a conversation with and you don't try to fix her? You hear her? You say thanks for sharing that, even if you think it was dumb or boring or whatever? Are you a safe person that she can just talk with?
0: The answer to the question before yesterday would have been no.
1: Okay.
0: We go in seasons of that. Okay. But just yesterday, we kind of had to sit down, redefine the marriage relationship conversation.
1: Love it.
0: Where both of us share hearts. And that was one of the things that she really wanted to talk about. And I totally understand. And I admit that, yes, I'm a problem solver along with many other men.
1: Yeah.
0: And that's something that I need to work on. And so even yesterday, after that conversation, it went really well. And then even this morning, I was able to practice that. But we're getting there. So historically, no. But starting last night, the answer is yes.
1: Perfect. So what I want you to work on in your home, and it sounds like y'all are on it, and you use the magic word, this is just practice. And for the wives out there listening, often a husband tries to fix a problem, not because they think you're stupid, but because their whole life they've been told the only value you have in the world is utility, is the solution to a problem. It took me being married forever before I realized, yes, my wife likes that I can change oil in the car, and yes, that she likes things I can do around the house, but she likes me. And that was hard for me to metabolize because I thought I was only worth my answers. And so y'all practicing, just talking, listening, remembering she's your friend, that you're her friend, right? You get what I'm saying? So y'all are on the right path there. That will make not only money conversations, but any conversations you have, one of curiosity and not judgment, instead of, that's a stupid thing. Dude, tell me more about that. That's different than how I see it. And one of those is an invitation, and one of those is a slam door, mm-hmm. right? All right, so we'll talk about the money thing here. Go for it, Rachel.
2: Well, I was going to when you said we continue to fight about money, and then you're like, but we're on baby step three. So I'm like, this is the problem isn't the system that you guys have put in place. It's the attitude and the posture around the subject that's caused the strife, right? Or something's come up and gets triggered in her or you, and it's like you guys just can't come eye to eye. But I think it's probably more what John's saying is the approach at which you take those conversations. And a helpful thing that I feel like has been good that Winston and we do this with more than just money, but we see the thing that we're talking about or the tension point where we're so different. We're coming at it in such different perspectives, different backgrounds, how we grew up with money. I mean, all of it, right? That all plays in. And we see that subject matter as kind of the third party in the triangle, and it's out there. And Winston and I are on the same team. Like, it's us locking arms against that thing out there, that the spouse is, your wife isn't the enemy. You're not the enemy to her. It's this thing out there. And what is this thing out there creating in me or creating in her or him, you know, in my case, this strife that we just seem to have this conflict all the time. And when you can start to pinpoint that that's huge. And I think we have found too, with married couples, we were talking about money and marriage, but we talk about the subjects a lot over that weekend. But having empathy with your spouse, actually seeing your differences and her massive free spirit as a strength, Andrew. Like, she gives you a gift.

0: in your life. You would be probably a semi-boring person that doesn't leave the house much if it probably weren't for your wife, right? Who brings the fun and the levity and the enjoyment, right? And then you are a godsend to her because if she's like me, details are not my ideal. I don't really enjoy looking at every single little thing and every interest rate. And if we put it in this thing and we change here and we do that, I mean, I'm like, it's great. I trust you. Like, it's fine. Go and do. Like, I don't enjoy that. But because of that, it actually gives me a subconscious safety net of knowing I have a husband who's taking very good care of our family in that way. Does that make sense? Like, there's a beauty in the differences. And I think that's, you know, so yeah, we can dive into the numbers if you want. But I do think there's a level of respect and care to give each other in these conversations that's going to help tremendously, where she'll have the freedom and probably maybe even say, hey, okay, because this has been going so well and I feel this freedom that I don't get slapped on the wrist or feel like I'm getting, you know,
1: judged.
0: Yes. That, okay, maybe I don't need to, I may not need to spend so much. Sure. Do we want to cut back? Like, there's more of a willingness on both parties' end to do some level of change when you know that the other person is for you and there's a beautiful love and respect, you know, situation happening. Does that make sense?
2: 100% it does. Absolutely.
1: What's the number you're worried is too extreme?
2: I would say there's a few examples, but things like birthday gifts. She has a large family. And so, you know, when it comes time for celebrating a few birthdays, you know, maybe sometimes there's a month where there may be three or four birthdays and we want to spend, or she wants to spend $25 or $30 or $40 per person, or, you know, going out to eat. A big one for her would be clothes. And so I'm not necessarily opposed to spending money because I kind of train myself, hey, you know, let loose every once in a while, I like coffee, so go get yourself a coffee or a specialty coffee or something like that. But, you know, where the line is, because I realize that we're still in baby step three. We had an emergency fund. Then we had a baby in April, so we depleted about half of it to pay off the medical bills, and so now we're kind of building that back up. And so because we're in a mid to late 20s, or I guess I'm 26, so mid-20s, I'm just kind of worried. Like, I just want to get into a house. Like, I just want to, I just want to complete baby step 3B, and I want to get into a house. And her maybe goals are like, well, I want to get a different car. And I really don't care about a house right now. Maybe, you know, maybe 5 years, absolutely. But, you know, in 2026 or 2027, yeah. No.
1: So let's like have, that, but, let's have that conversation. Okay. Where do we want to be in 5 years?
0: Yes.
1: Who do we want to be in 10 years? And those dreaming conversations where they're like the old corporate whiteboard, there's no bad ideas. Like, what's your picture of 5 years from now? We have one or two or three little kids running around here. Where do you want to be? What do you want that to look like? And then you begin to reverse engineer action steps based out of this shared vision of what y'all want to be. And there's always going to be pinch points. I actually want a new car before I want a house. I want a house before I want a new car. Well, one of those is a depreciating asset. And one of those is like this. But getting beneath the house is, I want the security for my family. I want a home.
2: Sure.
1: Right? And so getting to those real issues underneath the fight point.
0: Yes.
1: Man, it changes everything.
0: And her to have a level of freedom with income that you guys are out of debt, you're building that emergency fund, but I do also want to enjoy my life.
1: Yeah.
0: So there has to be a both and.
3: 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Normal's broke. You need a plan. 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Hey guys, Dave Ramsey here. 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You hear us teach these money principles and they work. They have helped millions of people get out of debt, build wealth, and take control of their money. 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
5: Assessing the aftermath, I'm Angelo Bavaro, Fox News. Hawaii leaders giving an update on what is now Tropical Storm Lala and the damage that storm caused.
6: As Lala weakens and moves away from the islands, it's revealing damage and potential dangers in its wake. Hawaii Governor Josh Green said preliminary estimates show
7: 100 houses or more are damaged and lost.
6: He added, through the storm, rain saturated land on Hawaii and other locations, which will present an additional hazard moving forward.
7: When you have 28 inches of rain, they had 28 inches of rain in some areas, there's just going to be a ton of landslides on the Big Island.
6: Flash flood warnings and other advisories are in effect for most of the island chain. Gernal Scott, Fox News.
5: Historic flooding in Indiana has left at least seven people dead after days of severe storms. The White River reached record levels, forcing evacuations and hundreds of rescues. Officials warn residents to stay away from fast-moving floodwaters. The Trump administration has approved an emergency declaration to provide federal disaster assistance. President Trump is ordering the Pentagon to scale back the joint exercises the U.S. and South Korea have conducted for decades. Fox's Jill Nadeau reports.
8: The president posted on Truth Social that he's instructed the Secretary of War to substantially reduce U.S. joint military exercises with South Korea. That comes just days after North Korea resumed ballistic missile testing activities that are banned by the U.N. But the president said he has a good relationship with North Korea's Kim Jong-un, and since he's been leader of the U.S., the North Koreans have been unthreatening. The president also made it clear he's not happy that the South Koreans didn't assist the U.S. in military action against Iran. Jill Nadeau, Fox News.
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5: A 60-day ceasefire between the U.S. and Iran appears set to expire tomorrow without a peace agreement.
12: Reports indicate very little progress on a diplomatic solution to reopen the Strait of Hormuz and address Iran's nuclear ambitions. This weekend, Iran continued attacks in the strait. On Saturday, a bulk carrier reported being hit by an unknown projectile. A day prior, an Emirati oil vessel was also targeted. With a focus on Iran, we're also tracking the latest developments between Israel and Iran-backed Hezbollah in Lebanon. Hezbollah violated the ceasefire over the weekend, wounding three Israeli soldiers. This prompted Israel to launch a new round of airstrikes against targets in southern Lebanon.
5: Fox's Trey Yingst. The Russia-Ukraine war is escalating with both sides launching major drone and missile attacks. Ukraine carried out one of its largest drone assaults on Russia, killing at least six people. Russia also launching strikes across Ukraine, killing civilians and damaging infrastructure, while a NATO fighter jet shot down a drone that entered Romanian airspace. Attorney General Todd Blanche says he is committed to delivering justice for those the government wronged.
13: Ahead of his nomination as Attorney General, Todd Blanche faced pressure to provide guarantees on a couple issues. One of them was the $1.8 billion anti-weaponization fund. Well, Blanche appeared on Fox News Sunday saying that both he and the president believe that the Justice Department was used against people and that Trump thinks those people should be compensated. That being said, Blanche says that individuals could sue. The fund will not be used.
14: The fund is dead, or whatever word you want to use. It never started, so it's not as if the fund is coming back.
13: Another concern, the Department of Justice's settlement that shields President Trump and family members from past IRS tax audits. Blanche clarified the audit immunity does not cover future tax returns.
5: That is Fox's Alex Hogan reporting. I'm Angelo Bavaro, and this is Fox News.
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16: Mainly clear skies develop with fog at times tonight, with lows around 59. Winds out of the northwest, 5 to 10 miles an hour. High temperatures reach up to 82. Tomorrow, mainly clear skies develop with fog in spots early. Chance of thunderstorms tomorrow night. Lows level off around 64. Partly cloudy skies. Right now, 72.
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8: If a $7 trillion federal budget wasn't big enough, some progressives in Washington have a new idea to expand government through artificial intelligence. Senator Elizabeth Warren is leading the charge, proposing a new excise tax on big tech's data centers based on the massive amount of energy they consume.
9: If we're going to build an AI future that works for everyone, then we need to tax AI and invest in people. 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
8: Universal health care alone could cost up to $4 trillion a year. She's also calling for free college. That's another $75 billion plus. Tax experts warn that penalizing the sector will crush American innovation just as we compete with China for global dominance. With Fox on Tech, Darren Botello, Fox Business.
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13: Mainly clear skies develop with fog at times tonight, with lows around 59. Winds out of the northwest, 5 to 10 miles an hour. High temperatures reach up to 82. Tomorrow, mainly clear skies develop with fog in spots early. Chance of thunderstorms tomorrow night. Lows level off around 64. Partly cloudy skies. Around 72.

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11: It was a last-ditch effort to save Nintendo in America. In 1981, Nintendo of America was sitting on 2,000 unsold cabinets of a failed game called Radar Scope. Enter first-time designer Shigeru Miyamoto. Miyamoto created a story about a giant ape and a carpenter initially named Jumpman, who would soon be known as Mario. Its smash success launched a multi-billion dollar empire and 2 iconic mascots for the company. Eamon Dignam, Fox News.

0: We have a levy up, and they do a lousy job in education. I don't blame the teachers so much as the parents. The parents and the teachers in many urban areas are just completely overwhelmed, underwhelmed, and they're completely... We have the worst generation of parents right now in American history, and it's getting worse, not better. But once again, Melanie Curtis, USPIE.org, all the information is there, and we're warning the American people what's happening to the next generation that gives birth to people like Mom Donnie and Dr. Abdul, and those are the people, and also Brandon Johnson, the mayor of Chicago. They're all products of this, and this is what we get. But once again, Melanie, you're a great American, and thanks for coming on the Bill Cunningham Show. Thank you, Melanie.
1: Thanks.
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13: Rover.com's out with its cost of pet parenthood report. It says inflation has got the cost of caring for a pet rising about 15% this year, but pet people don't seem to care.
14: These are some of the most important and reliable relationships that people have, and that they're worth, you know, from many persons' perspectives, worth making this investment.
13: Phil Tedeschi is Rover's human-animal connection expert and says it's easy to understand why 92% of pet parents agree. Pets are a real value.
14: There are physical benefits, so that people are actually getting up and moving. It's also an aspect of their emotional well-being so that people feel less anxious, they're less lonely.
13: That survey says 56% of pet parents say pet supplies and vet care would be the last thing they cut back on.
14: I think what it tells us is how really deeply connected

0: that persons are to their companion animals.
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3: La Crosse's official forecast.
4: Mainly clear skies develop with fog at times overnight, with lows around 59. Northerly winds around 5 miles an hour. Daytime highs approaching 82 Monday. Mainly sunny skies develop with fog in spots early. Partly cloudy skies Monday night. Chance of thunderstorms. Lows level off around 64. Currently 68.
5: All right, Billy Cunningham, the great American. Thanks to Melanie Curtis for coming on. USPIE, United States Parents Involved in Education. And they're a conservative group that's encouraging you to be involved in your children's education by running for the Board of Election, the Board of Education. Go to meetings, express your displeasure with what is not being taught. They should not be indoctrination schools, but educational institutions. And how anyone in California can justify a 4 or 5 year old having to choose a gender and being prepared later, shall we say, for the transition into a different gender is thoroughly despicable. Let's continue with more. Joshua Phillips coming up next from Epoch Times to talk about what's happening as we speak in Japan with the bond market. Bill Cunningham with you and all great Americans every Sunday night.

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7: 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Ella Langley's song holds for a 13th week at number one on the Billboard Hot 100. The hit, which first led the Hot 100 in February, is one of just five and the only one by an act known for primarily recording country music to have dominated for 13 weeks or more among female acts. The band Perry has released You Lie Forever Version, a new take on the group's platinum-certified breakout single, featuring rising singer-songwriter Caitlin Butts. You Lie first appeared as the opening track on the Grammy-winning group's self-titled 2010 debut album and quickly became one of the band's defining songs, getting a remake 16 years later. That's Fox Country on Fox News.
6: Lacrosse's official forecast.
9: Mainly clear skies develop with fog at times overnight, with lows around 59. Northerly winds around 5 miles an hour. Daytime highs approaching 82 Monday. Mainly sunny skies develop with fog in spots early. Partly cloudy skies Monday night. Slight chance of rain showers. Lows dip down to about 64. Currently 66.
10: Thanks for listening tonight. We'll continue to monitor the events in Japan. There's some speculation that they were going to dump over $1 trillion of assets, which are our bonds that they buy. They're the number one buyer of our bonds. And seemingly that's been perhaps overcome because of the activities tonight. And we'll see how the markets open tomorrow. Right now, the Dow Jones future is going to be down about a little less than a half of 1%. But we'll see what develops from that and more. Plus, I want to thank Lee Zeldin for coming on tonight, Administrator of the EPA, to talk about the future and things of that character. And also Dr. Kurt Maselli of Do No Harm, what's being taught in the medical schools. And that in order to be a doctor today, you generally must adhere to DEI principles, including transgenderism, as some sort of a right. And so I think the comments of Dr. Maselli were particularly good. But this is the funny season. This is the peculiar season. when a defeated Michigan Democrat, Haley Stevens, Democratic Congress.

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2: Saving you money, I'm Hillary Barsky. Many couples who are not married ponder having a joint banking account, which can potentially make some financial decisions easier. Joint bank accounts are available for couples, whether married or not, as long as both people are approved to open an account by the financial institution. When deciding to merge expenses, it's best for couples who've been together for a year or more, and only if both people manage their finances responsibly. If your spending habits are similar to your partner's, you're more likely to benefit from joining funds. Decide beforehand how you'll divvy up your shared expenses for household bills and designate who will manage each one. And set a time to review your finances together each month. Many studies have shown that having regular scheduled discussions can improve a couple's financial well-being. And as uncomfortable as it may be to discuss, establish guidelines for what you'll do in the event of a breakup. Saving you money, Hillary Barsky, Fox News.
3: 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It's a time to promote back-to-school well check exams and vision screenings for young children. The American Administration of Ophthalmology offers guidance in the importance of child's eye health. Newborn to two-month-olds are adjusting to light and learning to focus. They take interest in objects very close to them. 2 to 4 months, the eyes are learning to work together and track a moving object. Watch for inward or outward turning eyes and delays in tracking moving objects. 5 to 8 months, your kiddos have developed 3D and color vision. Watch for reaching, recognizing, and recalling an object from across the room. 9 to 12 months, babies should be judging distance very well. And from 2 to 6 years, they should have normal vision milestones like enhanced hand-eye coordination, ability to read an eye chart, letter and object recognition, improved visual memory, and advanced reading skills. 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
4: La Crosse's official forecast.
5: Mainly clear skies develop with fog at times overnight, with lows around 59. Northerly winds around 5 miles an hour. Daytime highs approaching 82 Monday. Mainly sunny skies develop with fog in spots early. Partly cloudy skies Monday night. Slight chance of rain showers. Lows dip down to about 64. Right now, it's 66 degrees.

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6: La Crosse's official forecast.
7: Mainly clear skies develop with fog at times overnight, with lows around 59. Northerly winds around 5 miles an hour. Daytime highs approaching 82 Monday. Mainly sunny skies develop with fog in spots early. Partly cloudy skies Monday night. Slight chance of rain showers. Lows dip down to about 60.
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8: The ceasefire's expiring. I'm Deborah Valentine, Fox News. The memorandum of understanding between the U.S. and Iran expires on Monday.
9: Monday will mark 60 days since the United States and Iran signed the memorandum of understanding. Reports indicate very little diplomatic progress to reach an agreement to reopen the Strait of Hormuz and address Iran's nuclear ambitions. We do know this weekend Iran continued attacks on vessels around the strait. On Saturday, a bulk carrier reported being hit by an unknown projectile. A day prior, an Emirati oil vessel was also targeted.
8: Fox's Trey Yinks reporting from Tel Aviv. President Trump said Friday the U.S. military is capable of destroying all of Iran. He claimed the Strait of Hormuz could become an American territory. President Trump is ordering the Pentagon to scale back the joint exercises the U.S. and South Korea have conducted for decades. Fox's Jill Nato reports.
10: The president posted on Truth Social that he's instructed the Secretary of War to substantially reduce U.S. joint military exercises with South Korea. That comes just days after North Korea resumed ballistic missile testing activities that are banned by the UN. But the president said he has a good relationship with North Korea's Kim Jong-un, and since he's been leader of the U.S., the North Koreans have been unthreatening. The president also made it clear he's not happy that the South Koreans didn't assist the U.S. in military action against Iran. Jill Nato, Fox News.
8: Actress Hayden Panettiere has died at just 36 years old. The actress is known for her roles in shows like Heroes in Nashville. Details of her death are unknown. Panettiere's representative telling ABC News, "It is with profound sadness that we share the tragic passing of our beloved Hayden." 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
8: Search and rescue operations are underway in Hawaii after Hurricane Lala was downgraded to a tropical storm. Hawaii's Governor Josh Green says 226 members of the National Guard are helping in the recovery efforts.
13: Many thanks to General Logan and his whole team. We will send more. I've also been in touch with people that are at Pohakuloa. The feds, the military there are going to be more than willing to help us. We'll probably use their aid to get there. We've had a bunch of high water vehicles here.
8: At least one person is dead after a storm-related car crash. Governor Green says at least 100 homes are damaged or lost. About 40,000 people remain without power. The death toll from historic flooding in Indiana has left at least seven people dead. Executive Director of Hamilton County Emergency Management Operations, Chad Kinnett, urging caution around floodwaters.
14: There are hazards that have washed into areas that they shouldn't be. There are electrical lines that may become re-energized that are still in water.
8: The Trump administration has approved an emergency declaration for federal disaster assistance. The White River near Indianapolis crested over 24 feet, besting records set during the Great Flood of 1913. The U.S. is just days away from new tariffs on Canada.
15: The U.S. offered a new proposal that would trim back some of the tariffs, but Canada rejected it. And now officials there are suggesting if a deal isn't made by the deadline, they'll pivot to other markets. Big shipping companies like FedEx and UPS have gotten more than $100 billion in tariff refunds from the Treasury Department. And now they're starting to pay that money back to consumers who were originally charged many times after their product was already shipped. Though most big shippers say the amounts are relatively small so far. With less than 3 months to go to the midterm elections, the White House is doubling down on its tariff policy, while Democrats are vowing to oppose it. In Washington, Martha Rivera, Fox News.
8: Those new tariffs will go into effect on August 19th. I'm Deborah Valentine. This is Fox News.
0: Take a pause.
10: Struggling to get your kids off their screens and into an actual book? The Animal Welfare League of Arlington, Virginia has come up with a novel approach.
16: Kids ages 5 to 13 can come in the afternoons and read to our cats and our small animals.
10: The shelter's Maddie Radford says the program helps promote social skills for shelter pets, and the kids get a chance to have some fun reading out loud and interacting with animals.
17: I just love animals in general, and, you know, I think it would help me with my, like, reading, you know? It's such fun for me. It helps them be more social and get used to people.
10: On top of that, the Animal Humane Society says reading to shelter animals can help them feel less stressed. So, Maddie, what kind of books do the kids read to the critters?
16: They're welcome to bring whatever books they'd like, or they can pick one off of our cart.
10: I wonder if a kitten can handle a few hours of Hello Kitty books? Take pause. Jill Nato, Fox News.

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7: Pac-Man.
8: Hey, you know Pac-Man?
9: I know of him.
7: At a time when arcades were filled with space shooters, one game took a bite out of the competition. In 1980, Namco designer Turo Iwatani wanted to create a game that appeased to everyone, not just boys shooting aliens. His inspiration? A pizza with one slice missing.
8: Did you know that the original name for Pac-Man was Puck-Man? Do you think it was because he looks like a hockey puck, but it actually comes from the Japanese phrase Paku Paku, which means to flap one's mouth open and close?
7: Pac-Man introduced maze chase gameplay and a unique ghost artificial intelligence, with each ghost behaving slightly differently. According to Guinness World Records, Pac-Man remains the most successful coin-operated arcade game in history, generating billions of dollars in quarters.
8: They changed it because they thought that Pac-Man would be too easy to vandalize.
7: Eamon Dignam, Fox News.
0: La Crosse's official forecast.
10: Mainly clear skies develop with fog at times overnight, with lows around 59. Northerly winds around 5 miles an hour. Daytime highs approaching 82 Monday. Mainly sunny skies develop with fog in spots early. Partly cloudy skies Monday night. Slight chance of rain showers. Lows dip down to about 64. Currently 64.

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3: LaCrosse's official forecast.
4: Mainly clear skies develop with fog at times overnight, with lows around 59. Northwesterly winds around 5 miles an hour. High temperatures reach up to 82 Monday. Mainly clear skies develop with fog in spots early. Slight chance of rain showers Monday night. Lows level off around 64. Partly cloudy skies. Right now, it's 64 degrees.
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5: From Hollywood, I'm Ted Lindner, Fox News. That news Sunday night that actress Hayden Panettiere has died at just 36 years old. The actress, known for her roles in shows like Heroes in Nashville, details of her death unknown. And Panettiere's representative telling ABC on Sunday night, "It is with profound sadness that we share the tragic passing of our beloved Hayden. She was an incredible light and a force of nature who brought immeasurable love and joy to all who knew her and to the millions who watched her on screen." Actress Hayden Panettiere, dead at the age of 36. President Trump ordering the Pentagon to scale back the joint exercises the U.S. and South Korea have conducted for decades.
6: The president posted on Truth Social that he's instructed the Secretary of War to substantially reduce U.S. joint military exercises with South Korea. That comes just days after North Korea resumed ballistic missile testing activities that are banned by the U.N. But the president said he has a good relationship with North Korea's Kim Jong-un, and since he's been leader of the U.S., the North Koreans have been unthreatening. The president also made it clear he's not happy that the South Koreans didn't assist the U.S. in military action against Iran. Jill Nato, Fox News.
5: The memorandum of understanding between the U.S. and Iran set to expire today with no extension in sight.
7: The 60-day agreement ran into trouble early on, with both sides trading multiple waves of strikes. The deadline comes as Iran continues to attack ships in the Strait of Hormuz. Tehran is also working on a separate deal with Oman on managing the key waterway. The U.S., meantime, is ramping up economic pressure on Iran rather than launching a new military offensive. And elsewhere in the Middle East, a new round of diplomacy is playing out in Gaza. President Trump's son-in-law, Jared Kushner, holding rare talks with Hamas's leader in Egypt. He's trying to advance a Gaza ceasefire plan rejected by Israel.
5: Fox's Marion Rafferty. 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
5: Well, search and rescue operations continuing in Hawaii after Hurricane Lala was downgraded to a tropical storm Sunday. The governor of Hawaii, Josh Green, says 226 members of the National Guard were on hand to help in the recovery efforts.
15: Many thanks to General Logan and his whole team. We will send more. I've also been in touch with people that are at Pohakuloa. The feds, the military there are going to be more than willing to help us. We'll probably use their aid to get there. We've had a bunch of high water vehicles here.
5: At least one person's dead after a storm-related car crash. The governor, Josh Green, says at least 100 houses are damaged or lost, about 40,000 people without power. Historic flooding in Indiana has left at least 7 people dead after days of severe storms, the White River reaching record levels, forcing evacuations and hundreds of rescues. Officials warning residents to stay away from fast-moving floodwaters. The Trump administration's approved an emergency declaration to provide federal disaster assistance. Attorney General Todd Blanche says he's committed to delivering justice for those the government wronged.
16: Ahead of his nomination as Attorney General, Todd Blanche faced pressure to provide guarantees on a couple issues. One of them was the $1.8 billion anti-weaponization fund. Well, Blanche appeared on Fox News Sunday saying that both he and the president believe that the Justice Department was used against people and that Trump thinks those people should be compensated. That being said, Blanche says that individuals could sue. The fund will not be used.
17: The fund is dead, or whatever word you want to use. It never started, so it's not as if the fund is coming back.
16: Another concern, the Department of Justice's settlement that shields President Trump and family members from past IRS tax audits. Blanche clarified the audit immunity does not cover future tax returns.
5: Fox's Alex Hogan. And sad news in baseball this weekend. Tommy John, better known for the elbow surgery that was named after him, died on Saturday. The four-time All-Star pitcher was 83 years old. I'm Ted Lee.
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6: Clear skies develop with fog at times overnight, with lows around 59. Winds out of the north around 5 miles an hour. Daytime highs approaching 82, with fog in spots early Monday. Ample sunshine expected. Slight chance of rain showers Monday night. Lows dip down to about 64, partly cloudy skies.
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8: The ceasefire's ending. I'm Deborah Valentine, Fox News. The memorandum of understanding between the United States and Iran is set to expire today with no extension in sight. Fox's Marianne Rafferty has the story.
9: The 60-day agreement ran into trouble early on with both sides trading multiple waves of strikes. The deadline comes as Iran continues to attack ships in the Strait of Hormuz. Tehran is also working on a separate deal with Oman on managing the key waterway. The U.S., meantime, is ramping up economic pressure on Iran rather than launching a new military offensive. And elsewhere in the Middle East, a new round of diplomacy is playing out in Gaza. President Trump's son-in-law, Jared Kushner, holding rare talks with Hamas's leader in Egypt. He's trying to advance a Gaza ceasefire plan rejected by Israel. Kushner will meet with Israel's prime minister Monday.
8: President Trump claims the regime is near collapse, but Tehran's been able to skirt sanctions and sell millions of dollars of oil. Major military drills are underway in South Korea with thousands of U.S. troops expected to take part.
10: Ulchi Freedom Shield is a 10-day exercise that takes place around this time each year. We're told it'll reflect the changing character of war. That includes the use of unmanned systems, electronic warfare, and cyber operations. Commanders are also aware of the combat experience North Korean soldiers have gained fighting for Russia and Ukraine. While the allies say the drills are defensive, Pyongyang denounces Ulchi Freedom Shield as a provocation. The United States and South Korea are in the process of handing over operational wartime control from Washington to Seoul. Jonathan Savage, Fox News.
8: Actress Hayden Panettiere has died at the age of 36. The actress best known for her roles in shows like Heroes in Nashville. The cause of her death is unknown at this time. 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
8: Hawaiian leaders give an update on Tropical Storm Lala.
2: As Lala weakens and moves away from the islands, it's revealing damage and potential dangers in its wake. Hawaii Governor Josh Green said preliminary estimates show
14: 100 houses or more are damaged and lost.
2: He added, through the storm, rain saturated land on Hawaii and other locations, which will present an additional hazard moving forward.
14: When you have 28 inches of rain, they had 28 inches of rain in some areas, there's just going to be a ton of landslides on the Big Island.
2: Flash flood warnings and other advisories are in effect for most of the island chain. Grinnell Scott, Fox News.
8: The death toll from historic flooding in Indiana has left at least 7 people dead. Executive Director of Hamilton County Emergency Operations, Chad Kinnett, urging caution around floodwaters.
15: There are hazards that have washed into areas that they shouldn't be. There are electrical lines that may become re-energized that are still in water.
8: The Trump administration has approved an emergency declaration for federal disaster assistance. The White River near Indianapolis crested over 24 feet, besting records set during the Great Flood of 1913. The U.S. is just days away from new tariffs on Canada.
16: The U.S. offered a new proposal that would trim back some of the tariffs, but Canada rejected it. And now officials there are suggesting if a deal isn't made by the deadline, they'll pivot to other markets. Big shipping companies like FedEx and UPS have gotten more than $100 billion in tariff refunds from the Treasury Department. And now they're starting to pay that money back to consumers who were originally charged many times after their product was already shipped. Though most big shippers say the amounts are relatively small so far. With less than 3 months to go to the midterm elections, the White House is doubling down on its tariff policy, while Democrats are vowing to oppose it. In Washington, Martha Rivera, Fox News.
8: The new tariffs go into effect on August 19th. Major League Baseball's Tommy John, known for his elbow surgery, has died at the age of 83.
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10: I'm Ashley Dvorkin with a Fox Celebrity Profile with Gordon Ramsay for the new season of Kitchen Nightmares, which this time is set in the Midwest. 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
11: What is your comfort food? You travel so much. What do you like to get in various cities?
12: I would say a really good meatball. Because whether it's in a meatball sub or we're having meatballs with pasta for dinner, a really good meatball gives you the insight to a restaurant that knows what they're doing.
11: Do you cook? Do you cook for fun? Is it still a passion for you, or does it feel a lot like work?
12: It's never become work. So it is a passion that I am obsessed with. I think every time we open a new restaurant, you know, I want it to be the best in the neighborhood. I want it to be the best in town. I want it to be the best, you know, for the locals. I love the jeopardy of being judged today. It's nice working on programs and having hit shows, but at the core, I want to be under the scrutiny in restaurants. And that's why the majority of the stuff I do is revolving around restaurants.
10: Kitchen Nightmares 2-hour premiere airs July 21st on Fox. Ashley Dvorkin, Fox News.
0: La Crosse's official forecast.
13: Clear skies develop with fog at times overnight, with lows around 59. Winds out of the north around 5 miles an hour. Daytime highs approaching 82, with fog in spots early Monday. Ample sunshine expected. Slight chance of rain showers Monday night. Lows dip down to about 64. Partly cloudy skies. Currently 61.

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3: It's 5 till America in the Morning continues. News from Hollywood, where actress Hayden Panettiere has died. Panettiere got her acting start as a child on the soap opera One Life to Live and Guiding Light, and also appeared in films including Remember the Titans and Ice Princess. She also had roles on the small screen on the TV shows Ally McBeal, Heroes, and Nashville. Her publicist did not release details on how she passed away. Hayden Panettiere was 36. There were more repeats at the box office this weekend, and more records were broken in the process. A recap from the weekend with entertainment reporter Kevin Carr.
4: The Amazing Spider-Man continued his marvelous run at the box office, clinching first place for the third week in a row.
5: What is happening to me?
4: The Web Slinger grossed $70 million to easily keep the top spot.
6: I am totally out of control.
4: With a running domestic total shy of $800 million, Spider-Man Brand New Day made history again for being the second fastest film to crack $2 billion worldwide, just behind his own team in Avengers Endgame 7 years ago.
7: Then I defy the gods.
4: In a distant but still remarkable second was The Odyssey. Christopher Nolan's sword and sandal epic slayed $23 million in its fifth weekend and shows little signs of slowing down. The rest of the top five were populated by new releases.
8: We're in the past, aren't we?
4: The J.J. Abrams-produced creature feature The End of Oak Street was third with $21 million. That's a tad soft for the $80 million budgeted film.
9: What about the people who are out there getting eaten?
4: This suburban dino thriller is going to need to have the legs of a T-Rex to end its theatrical run in the black.
10: No dino's too big, no pup's too small.
4: Also on the dinosaur front, Paw Patrol the Dino Movie came in slightly lower with $21.5 million for fourth place. That's about what the previous film made opening weekend, though this third movie has a higher budget.
11: How did we get to this point so quickly?
4: Rounding out the top five was Cat's Eye Wild Hearts, a profile of the international girls group, bringing in just under $4 million. I'm Kevin Carr.
3: Artwork that was stolen, worth millions of dollars, was recovered by Italian authorities. Correspondent Charles de Ledesma reports the stolen paintings included work from Renoir and Matisse.
12: A statement from the Italian Carabinieri's Art Recovery Squad explains the paintings were discovered during searches ordered by prosecutors, but no further details were given. They disappeared earlier this year from a private museum near the northern city of Parma, police say. The three recovered paintings are Fish by Auguste Renoir, Still Life with Cherries by Paul Cézanne, and Odalisque on the Terrace by Henri Matisse. The Cézanne's valued at $7 million, the Renoir $3.5 million, and the Matisse at $23,000. Local media reports that the thieves took the paintings in less than 3 minutes and escaped across the museum gardens. The crime follows a series of high-profile heists at major European museums. I'm Charles Villadesma.
3: America in the Morning for Monday, August 17th, 2026, is produced by Jeff McKay. I'm John Trout. This is Westwood One.
13: Take a pause.
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15: We're at 2,562 things since 2019.
14: Tony Brucato Gueston of California is the human companion of the very viral cat Juno, who's known for stealing things. A recent video showed the cat crook dragging home a green safety vest, and soon after, a large stuffed animal. Connie set up a camera on her patio so she can record Juno's antics, and now Juno's a global star.
15: Ukraine, Japan, the UK,

0: That's Governor Josh Green. Some areas of Hawaii got even more rain than that, around 3 feet. More than 100 homes damaged or destroyed. All schools and government offices closed today in Hawaii. Decades after rapper Tupac Shakur was murdered in Las Vegas, a trial is underway there for the man accused of masterminding the killing.
1: Opening statements are set to begin Monday in the trial for the murder of Tupac Shakur. A jury of 6 men and 10 women was selected to hear the case against Dwayne Keefe D. Davis, who's accused of orchestrating Shakur's killing nearly 30 years ago. The legendary rapper was killed in a drive-by shooting in Las Vegas in 1996. 3 years ago, authorities charged Davis with murder, describing him as the shot caller who orchestrated the killing. He has pleaded not guilty and could be sentenced to life in prison if he's convicted. Shakur was just 25 when he was shot. At a time when he was in the middle of a fierce battle for dominance in a music scene shaped by rival gangs. Michelle Polino, Fox News.
0: On Wall Street, stock futures are mixed before this week's trading. Down modestly for the Dow, up more than 100 points for the NASDAQ. I'm Dave Anthony, and this is Fox News.
2: Lacrosse's official forecast.
3: Sunshine today and a high of 82. Calm winds becoming northwesterly around 6 miles an hour this afternoon. Chance of rain tonight, maybe a thunderstorm overnight. Partly cloudy and 64 for a low. On Tuesday, a slight chance of rain to start the day, and then a possibility of some more rain late in the day. Partly sunny and a high of 80. For Tuesday night, slight chance of early evening rain, then mostly cloudy to finish out the rest of the evening. Overnight, clearing off, a low of 59. Wednesday, sunny and 78. Clear on Wednesday night with a low of 56. Thursday, sunny and 80. Thursday night, slight chance of rain. Overnight, mostly clear and 60. For Friday, possibility of a little afternoon rain, mostly sunny and a high of 81. Friday night, a 40% chance of showers and thunderstorms, mainly before 1 a.m. Partly cloudy and 61. Saturday, sunny and 79. Saturday night, clear and 58. Sunny and 78 for Sunday. In La Crosse, humidity is at an even 100%. Winds are out of the southwest at 5. Barometer is at 30.06, and the dew point's at 58 degrees. We've got some fog and 58 degrees at WIZM.
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9: For WIZMnews.com, I'm Brad Williams. The Wisconsin DNR says the primary causes in 29 fatal ATV and UTV incidents this year were the lack of wearing a helmet and using seat belts. The state leads the nation in the number of fatal ATV and UTV incidents this year. Lieutenant Jacob Holzclaw with the DNR said, while not all crashes are preventable, the odds of surviving a crash increase when safety equipment is properly worn. Landowners concerned about a high-voltage power line that would go through parts of Vernon and Crawford counties host an informational meeting this evening. Tim Woodhouse is president of the Coalition Against Maribel 765, a 765-kilovolt line running from Genoa to Bell Center. Woodhouse describes what the massive project would look like.
10: The current right-of-ways will be doubled in size. The towers potentially would be increased in size up to 200 feet. And it's unknown what the health impact to those immediately adjacent would be or their livestock.
9: The meeting begins at 5:30 p.m. at the Retreat Sportsman's Club in rural DeSoto. The La Crosse County Historical Society celebrated America's 250th anniversary on Saturday night at the Hickson House in La Crosse. And because of the location, they decided, according to Executive Director Rob Grover, to have festivities showing what it might have been like back in 1876 for the centennial celebration.
11: Our mission at the Historical Society is to seek out and share stories, right? And what tells a story like this home? It is such a deep part of this region's history. You go in there, you're kind of transformed to a different time. So yeah, we love telling stories, and that's what we're doing tonight.
9: There were period games and activities along with tours of the Hickson House. The evening ended with fireworks from the La Crosse Skyrockers, similar to what would have been done in 1876. A deer and an elk at game farms in Crawford and Portage counties test positive for chronic wasting disease. That's according to the Department of Agriculture, Trade, and Consumer Protection, made on Friday. Both farms are now under quarantine. They are under investigation by the department and the USDA veterinarians. CWD is a fatal neurological disease that affects deer, elk, and moose. It's found across Wisconsin, but concentrated in the southwestern part of the state. A 2-year prison term for a woman who embezzled more than $250,000 from a Jackson County school district. Danielle Mittermeier was sentenced in federal court in Madison for taking the money from the Lincoln School District, where she was the business official. Between 2021 and 25, she took more than $260,000 for her personal use. The La Crosse County Board is expected to discuss plans for remodeling the county jail at its meeting on Thursday and possibly vote on a design contract. Last week, board members reviewed plans for expanding and improving parts of the 30-year-old jail to meet the health needs of certain prisoners. I'm Brad Williams.
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0: 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Good morning, Cooley Region. Welcome to La Crosse Talk on WIZM 92.3 on your FM dial. It's about 62 degrees today. You might experience a little bit of mist out there when you drive into work today.
1: It is It does look a little foggy along the river there.
0: Yep. It was pretty clear on the pike, but once I got to the bridges, it was pretty misty out there. So just be aware. But it's going to be a nice Monday. It's the 17th of August, 2026. Coming up in the program, we're going to talk about Taste of the Garden, which is a fundraiser for the Hunger Task Force and a really neat event coming up later this week. And we're going to meet the new president of Western Technical College. Mr. Kirk is now on board and leading WTC. And he's got some interesting stories to share about his background and his hope for the future at WTC. And we're also going to be talking about Parade of Homes, which is starting and running beginning on the 20th and runs through the weekend. And if you picked up the Cooley Region Living magazine, there's quite a few nice pictures of some of the places, the houses, I should say, that are in the actual parade. And it's always a neat thing to do. I've done it once and I'm thinking about doing it again this week. It's fun to see some creative ideas in homes that in the kitchen. I especially love it. Some garage ideas that are pretty cool. And then bathrooms.
1: I'm thinking you're probably not the only guy that thinks that.
0: Yeah. Some neat garage ideas as well. So that's all coming up on the program. And then also tomorrow, I want to let you know we are going to be talking to the sheriff. As you heard in the newscast, County Board is considering some updates to the county jail, primarily because of health issues involving some of the county jail inmates. We'll explore that a little bit more in depth tomorrow with the sheriff. So that's coming up tomorrow on La Crosse Talk. Tonight, over at District 8, the district forums continue. These have been running all summer. This one is at 401 West Avenue South, and it will run from 5:30 until 7. Chance to meet with the mayor and your council member. And as we've been saying, a number of other council members tend to show up at these meetings, but it does give you an opportunity to share your thoughts about your neighborhood and your district and how the city is doing. One of the things that probably won't be discussed is the city administrator. Also, wanted to let you know that this is kind of a neat event taking place August 20th over at City Hall. The police department is going to be showing off their new drone. They're going to be showing the drone demonstration and sort of explaining how they're going to be using it, primarily in emergency situations. But it also does have an opportunity to help out in standoff situations and also in exploring certain areas of perhaps a crime scene where it might be dangerous for a police officer to enter, but the drone can go in and find out the important information. And that's something that is taking place on the 20th. And then on the 24th, a week from today, I think this is an important meeting. It's going to be a virtual meeting, but Mayor Shondell, Washington Spivey, is hosting the meeting with the council members, and they are reviewing the city efforts to address the homeless situation in La Crosse. And that is one that I think will be, obviously, our news department will be paying attention to, but one that I think there'll be a lot of participation in that particular event. Kevin, on this date in history, George Patton's 7th Army arrives at Messina several hours before British Field Marshal Bernard Montgomery and his 8th Army, winning the unofficial race to Messina and completing the Allied conquest of Sicily. Patton was born in San Gabriel, California in 1885. His family had a long history of military service. He did graduate from West Point and served in World War I. His extensive experiences there led him to be placed in command of several important tank divisions during the war. Of course, in Sicily, he won fame for beating Montgomery to Messina, but he also sort of became infamous for slapping a soldier who was experiencing battle fatigue, and he was not dismissed, but demoted by President or General Eisenhower at that time. Of course, he was reinstated in time for right after the Normandy invasion, and he was very involved in the recovery from the Battle of the Bulge. The one thing that I did learn about General Patton when I read a book is he was also an accomplished sailor. So mm-hmm. at one point yes. in his career, he was stationed in Hawaii at Pearl Harbor. And instead of taking the ship that the Army wanted him to take, he took all of his belongings, put them on a ship, and then he and his wife, and I believe his son, sailed from San Diego to mm-hmm. Hawaii.
1: I knew he was an accomplished...
0: Yes, with only a sextant. So, I mean, we think about that, you know, today with our GPS and everything. Mm-hmm. I mean, he literally was shooting the stars at night, and he arrived right on time and safely. So I mm-hmm. think that's pretty impressive. So this date in history, 1943, wanted to share that with you as well. You had a busy weekend. I saw you were here yesterday. I was walking downtown, and I was like, wow, Kevin's here. I enjoyed it. I came in for a little bit and spent some time with Dan on Dan's Deals. Mm-hmm. Always an entertaining hour with all of the callers. And
1: true.
0: Boy, he has some regular callers.
1: Yes, yes, he does. I know he's got a regular cadre of folks that call in with various items and things, and yeah, he's got a regular regular
0: he sure does
1: group of folks that call in, so that's cool. Yeah.
0: And I did notice there was a river cruise ship here yesterday parked at the levee and didn't get
1: knew down. I knew I should have taken a swing through Riverside
0: I
1: Park
0: didn't get
1: yesterday.
0: Down there to see if it was a Viking or if it was American cruise, but
1: I'm not sure.
0: It looked more like an American cruise ship than a Viking ship, so that's always neat to see. Mm-hmm. Seeing those boats down at the river, really, really neat to see. Also, I wanted to let you know that Rounds for Rescues still has some openings, although not very many anymore. This is the fundraiser for the Coulee Region Humane Society. It's Friday, September 11th, out at Fox Hollow. There's prizes, raffles, and food, and you can find out more about your four-person team at AroundRiverCity.com. 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And the other thing is, there's a million, or 10,000. Oh, I got carried away with Powerball. A $10,000 hole-in-one that you and your team could win if you participate in the Rounds for Rescues, which is a good event. You know, we always are amazed at the amount of things that the Humane Society does mm-hmm. that people just kind of don't realize.
1: Well, yeah, it's amazing the things that they do. They handle not only, you know, strays and things like that, but they handle an awful lot of wild animal calls as well. That I had them take care of an injured squirrel once at my house, mm-hmm. and I'm like, that was it was cool that they were able to do
0: right.
1: that,
0: right?
1: You know, but so they and obviously that was just a squirrel, but you know they take care of a lot of other animals and things like that. And if you ever look at their Facebook page or their website and things like that, you know, they take care of things like possums and skunks and all sorts of things, raptors and birds and whatnot. They take care of a lot of really, really interesting animals.
0: Yesterday, Stray showed up in our neighborhood. He had broken away from his... not his leash, but his rope. Pretty good sized dog. Was very, very well behaved, but no identification. So neighbors got together and reached out to the La Crescent Animal Shelter to try to find a home for that dog. And the other thing that was fun in La Crescent yesterday, they opened up the pool for dogs. It was a fundraiser for La Crescent Animal Shelter yesterday afternoon. And I believe next weekend they'll do it down at the Caledonia Pool. So anyhow, Rounds for Rescues. There's still about six spots open. It's going to be a fun time. Hopefully we have some really nice weather for that particular event.
1: I think yesterday, too, as a matter of fact, if I remember correctly, yesterday was the final day for the pools in La Crosse as well.
0: Yes. Yep. Mm-hmm. Yep. And I think it was over in La Crescent as well. It was like the wrap-up event there. Mm-hmm. So kids are going back to school. Those are the lifeguards. Those are the young people that make our pools go. So, all right. We still have a good program for you. Stick around. We're going to talk about Taste of the Garden. We're going to talk to the new leader of Western Technical College, talk a little bit about the Parade of Homes, and have a house call for health. You are listening to La Crosse Talk on WIZM.
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14: La Crosse's official forecast.
1: We are looking at sunshine today with a high right around 82 degrees. For this evening, a chance of rain overnight, partly cloudy with a low of 64. On Tuesday, a slight chance of morning rain and maybe into the afternoon as well. Partly sunny skies, a high right around 80. For Tuesday night, a chance of early evening rain, mostly cloudy. To start out the evening, gradually clearing with a low near 59. Mostly sunny on Wednesday with a high of 78. Wednesday night, clear and 56. Thursday, sunshine and 80. Thursday night, chance of rain, mostly clear and 60. Friday, a 30% chance of rain, mainly in the afternoon. Mostly sunny, a high of 81. Friday night, a 40% chance of showers and thunderstorms, mainly before 1 a.m. Partly cloudy with a low around 61. Saturday, sunny and 79. Clear and 58 on Saturday night. And then for Sunday, mostly sunny and a high of 78. In La Crosse, the humidity is at 100%. Winds are out of the southwest at 5. Barometers at 30.06 and the dew points at 58 degrees. We've got a few clouds, some fog and mist, and 58 degrees at WIZM.
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16: Make that 3 of 4 from the Los Angeles Dodgers out on the West Coast as the Milwaukee Brewers saw starting pitcher Logan Henderson allow 1 run in 7 innings. Jake Bowers, he had 4 hits and 2 RBIs as the Crew would beat the Dodgers 6-2. The Brewers are now 3 games ahead of Los Angeles in the race for the NL's best record. They also sit 5 games above the Cubs for first place in the NL Central. The Brewers will now have the day off. They'll come back to American Family Field tomorrow and take on the Mariners. Turning to the Packers, out of training camp, head coach Matt LaFleur has reiterated in the recent days that there is an open competition at cornerback. Now, despite being a Pro Bowl alternate last season, Keyshawn Nixon has not been guaranteed a job. He was talking to the media yesterday.
17: I guess I'm being punished right now. I don't really worry about when I'm running that camp, ones or twos. I just keep my process and just compete.
16: When asked what he was being punished for, Keyshawn Nixon said he didn't know. Yesterday out of training camp also saw tight end Tucker Kraft participate in 11-on-11 work for the first time since tearing his ACL last season. Kraft has been aiming for a week one return against the Vikings all offseason. The Packers' next preseason game will be Friday in Denver against the Broncos.
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16: Wisconsin football is halfway done with their fall camp as they prepare for the 2026 season, as they'll go to Lambeau Field on September 6th to take on the Notre Dame Fighting Irish. For the Wisconsin Sports Zone Network, I'm Ebo.

0: Cedric Friesen is with us, and we are going to be talking about a fun event coming up soon. And good morning.
1: Good morning.
0: What is Taste of the Garden?
1: Taste of the Garden is a chance for us to show off the Cane Street Community Garden. That's the Hunger Task Force, operates the garden right on Cane Street in La Crosse. Kind of in the city, but like to show it off. We're very proud of it, and it's got a few acres there, and it gives us a chance to show off the garden and also raise some money.
0: Tell us more about the raffles, the prizes, and I believe you guys have a silent auction.
1: Yeah, we do. It is a fundraiser. We're not hiding that fact. We do sell tickets to the event. Next Wednesday is when the event is. We sell tickets to it, but we also have some fun with some raffles and some prizes, some pretty good prizes too. I know we're collecting those now and purchasing them to for the raffles. There'll be some cash raffles too. And then we have a wine raffle that's very, very popular. We have over 50 bottles of wine, and it's the good stuff too, not the cheap stuff. Mm-hmm. So we take pride in that. But there'll be a wine raffle and just a few silent auction items as well. So I do encourage people to bring cash this year. We try to go cashless and use as much cash as we can for the event. So, a lot of fundraising opportunities for it as well.
0: And the garden itself, give us some of the details about how it operates. Sure. I know in the summertime, Cedric, too, that kids can come in and help pull weeds or plant.
1: Mm-hmm. Yeah. So we do a lot of volunteer groups come in and volunteer to do just that, pull weeds, mow the lawn, kind of take care of it, maybe pick the items. We do have distribution days too. Mondays and Thursdays are days when people can come and just take the items that they want for their family. There's no stipulations. You don't have to be a volunteer to do that. You can just come by and enjoy the items. A lot of times people will volunteer a few hours and they feel a little bit better about accepting the produce then, just because they had something to do with it. Right. They helped grow it. They saw where it came from, and they can learn about how to cook with it and use them. So
0: how is the money spent at this fundraiser? Does it have a specific place where it goes, or does it sort of sprinkles the infield?
1: Yep, it goes to the Hunger Task Force. So, a fundraiser for the Hunger Task Force.
0: And there's music.
1: Yeah, Tom Conrad has been playing, since I can remember, for this event. He, every year at the end of it, he said, sign me up for next year. So we're happy to have Tom there playing some music for us for a few hours. I mean, the event goes from 5 to 7:30 on Wednesday, the 20th, I believe that is. Mm-hmm. I kind of buried the lead on it, that it's called the Taste of the Garden because we do have food and beverages there. So I think we have, I want to say, over 8 food vendors this year. It's local restaurants and foodies are there providing food for the guests. So you get a sample. It's garden-inspired items, so a little appetizer or something like that. Mm-hmm. But people can walk around, enjoy the garden, like I said, look at the flowers, look at the vegetables, grab something to eat. And we also have wine and beer and some carbless there as well. So there'll be representatives from local wineries there and local breweries handing out samples. So you walk in, you get a glass, you get to enjoy some beverages, some garden-inspired food, and then just have a good time with some people, some like-minded people.
0: And Tom's very well known. He also volunteers to be the music at Steppin' Out in Pink. So, and he was just over at Moon Tunes. But that's really neat that you have Tom performing. Yes. So how does this event sort of dovetail into the task force's mission?
1: Yeah, so the garden produces thousands and thousands of pounds of vegetables. We have a garden manager who studies the soil and the planting and the seasons and figures out how to get the most use out of our soil without abusing it. And so we start growing in a greenhouse throughout the winter, take advantage of the early cool weather for certain vegetables, and then replant the soil, replant and grow more for later on. So we do produce thousands and thousands of vegetables throughout the summer, and we distribute those to over 120 different avenues for that. So different programs in the area, Minnesota side, Wisconsin side, several counties get to reap the rewards of the garden produce that we grow.
0: And you're on the board.
1: I'm on the board, yeah.
0: And that's been, I bet, satisfying.
1: It's very satisfying, very rewarding. Opens your eyes a little bit to, you'd be surprised who needs the help and who has the food insecurities, and who gets to take advantage of that. So it's very rewarding and fun to see. And I'm a garden guy. I appreciate the outdoors. I've got, you know, beehives, and I enjoy the garden. So that this event is close to my heart for that.
0: And then, Cedric, give us the recap. So I believe you said Thursday, but it's actually Wednesday. Yes.
1: Yeah, Wednesday.
0: So give us the recap.
1: It is Wednesday. So the event's Wednesday. You can go to Hunger Task Force online and get the tickets. Buy the tickets. They're $40 in advance, $45 at the door. You can just show up on Wednesday as well. Just to buy the ticket, come to the event, have a good time, have some food and beverages and again, enjoy some music.
0: Bring some cash to bid on some items.
1: Bring some cash. Yeah. All right. Yeah. All right. Love that. Thank
0: you. All right. Appreciate you coming in. Thank you. You are listening to Lacrosse Talk on WIZM.
2: And now with the weather, here's meteorologist Stormy O'Day.
3: You can't say I don't have any fans anymore. Ooh, this is cool.
4: 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Now is the time for you to think about replacing your old, inefficient AC unit. 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
14: For WIZMnews.com, I'm Brad Williams. With the primary election over, Rebecca Cook is now focusing her efforts on gathering support for the November election in her race in Wisconsin's 3rd Congressional District. Part of that work involves bringing people who supported her opponent in the primary, Emily Berge. Speaking in La Crosse at a rally last week, Cook spoke out about what they had in common.
15: A lot of my platform, I think, mirrors things that she cares about. Lowering costs, combating corruption, supporting small business, bolstering agriculture, and really working to rebuild an American dream that people can actually grasp.
14: Democrat Cook is facing incumbent Republican Congressman Derek Van Orden in one of the most watched House races in the country. A group of landowners in Vernon and Crawford counties fighting against a proposed large power line that would run through their properties plan an informational meeting this evening. The Coalition Against Maribel 765 is hosting the meeting beginning at 5:30 at the Retreat Sportsman's Club in rural DeSoto. Coalition President Tim Woodhouse said the final decision hasn't been made yet on whether the project will move forward.
16: Once this gets filed with the Public Service Commission, that three-member panel who is appointed by the governor will weigh the necessity. And essentially, if they rule that this project is necessary, we will no longer have a voice in whether this gets built or not.
14: The coalition has also filed a lawsuit against Dairyland Power and Gridliance Heartland, the two principal companies behind the project, in an effort to halt that project. Chronic wasting disease is found at two game farms in Wisconsin. The Agriculture Department said a female elk at a deer farm in Crawford County tested positive for the disease. They also said a buck at a deer farm in Portage County tested positive. Both farms are quarantined. A Genoa man charged with homicide and arson in his pregnant girlfriend's death in La Crosse last year may appear in court today. Courthouse records say Matthew Sierra has asked for a bond reduction as he waits to be tried for the death of Alexis Pickett at her North La Crosse home. Sierra is jailed with bond set at $1 million cash. He is scheduled to be tried in December on charges of intentional homicide for the deaths of Pickett and her unborn child and for arson. Pickett's burned body was found in her house after a fire. The sound of fireworks this weekend. The La Crosse County Historical Society hosted its own celebration of America's 250th anniversary Saturday night at the Hickson House. The fireworks were just one part of the evening's activities, meant to show what the 4th of July might have been like in 1876. Executive Director Rob Grover says because of all the 4th of July festivities this year, they held off until this weekend. I'm Brad Williams.
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0: having a conversation with the new president of Western Technical College. Kirk Bennett is with us. We appreciate you coming in on an early morning. Thank you. And my first question to you is, what did you learn during your final visits here and early listening sessions that most sort of shaped your initial ideas and priorities about Western?
1: Yeah, well, thank you. It's good to be here this morning with you. So, you know, my first visit when I came up for the interview process was really eye-opening in terms of the sense of genuine collaboration among the Western team, and everyone seemed to be really sort of collectively focused on the mission. I didn't sense a lot of, and Western did a great job of exposing me to a number of different stakeholder groups. And so I just saw this real continuity between coworkers and what they felt like the mission of Western was and the importance of that. And everybody seemed to feel like they had a part to play in that. So I felt that was pretty unique.
0: What do you plan on trying to strengthen as far as Western's role in the community and also in workforce development?
1: Yeah, the great thing about Western is it's not a turnaround situation. There's a great foundation that's been established there. Roger's just done an amazing job, and the whole team really has. And so that's good. What that does for a new president, it allows me to come in and build on a foundation rather than having to, you know, sort of restructure or rebuild everything. So I think that what I want to do is continue to increase and enhance employer relationships. I'm new to the area, so these employers don't know who I am. And I think it's important that we build that credibility and trust as soon as possible so that they know that we are committed to providing them educated, equipped, prepared students for their workforce. And so I think that's really key.
0: And what opportunities do you see for expanding partnerships within like local employers within the community?
1: Yeah, great question. So one of the things that's so neat about Western is that we don't just serve La Crosse. We serve, 11 counties, and we have a number of regional learning centers. And I think that's where some of the real opportunity lies for us to begin to enhance and build new partnerships with employers in those areas, with those communities, but also here in La Crosse. And I think some of the opportunities are just finding ways that we can make sure we're staying relevant with what the workforce needs. I've been on a number of tours the last couple of weeks, and one of the things I'm hearing from employers is that things change so fast, especially anything having to do with technology or advanced manufacturing or anything like that. And so our role is to make sure we are keeping up with that curve so that we're providing them with, graduates who can get in and do that work. So I think just working to get to know who these folks are and how we can best help them.
0: How has your background prepared you for this role?
1: Yeah, great question. So, in a number of ways, I think one of the things I saw when I looked at this position was that Western's sort of work and my career have really run on parallel tracks for quite a while now. And that's what drew me here. So I think my experience in the classroom teaching, knowing what it's like to be around students, to have them, struggle or to see them get it and to figure out how to make those kinds of connections. But then from, the administrative point of view, understanding what it takes to develop workforce programs, to work with multiple stakeholders and all the things that have to go into that. You have to have relationships with people. They have to understand and agree with your mission.
0: Next question for you. On a personal note, I was told that a lot of your family came to La Crosse. How did that come about?
1: Yeah, that's so a lot of them will be coming to La Crosse. Yeah, some of them are here now. So my wife and I have 5 daughters, and they're incredible. And so one of the things we did before we applied for this position was we pulled them together and just asked them what they thought about this. We've always had a rule, my wife and I, we're not leaving them. If they leave us, that's their business. They're adults. And so they kind of asked for a little time, like, Dad, give us a week. And so we all got back together and they all said, we're on board, Dad. So we'll have all of them up here. We believe by July, everyone will be moved up here. So selling houses and, figuring out all that stuff, they're having to do that now. So
0: are they bringing warm coats?
1: They are bringing warm coats. And it's funny, we go back and forth now about just how hot it is there right now. And, here in August, we're walking around outside. So they don't get that. So they're excited about that. They'll trade the heat for the cold, I think, at least for now.
0: And I know, you know, also personally, I've seen you at a number of community organization events. So are you kind of making those rounds and trying to get your face and shaking some hands?
1: Yeah, I am. And I think really the first part of it for me is just building relationships and getting people, getting to know who they are and allowing them to know who I am. You know, not a lot of ask or anything right now. I just want to get to know people and have them know me and trust that that I'm here to help and to work with Western to carry out the mission. So to me, it's all about relationships and knowing people and trust and all of those things. So I'm doing that now. And then as I build that sort of that network of folks that I can, you know, connect with, you know, then we can really dive into the partnership and make sure we keep going on the momentum that has been left.
0: I know for Roger, one of the things that he really tried to do was to get out to some of your rural locations, and a lot of them are pretty impressive, but you're talking 11 counties, so it is a pretty big footprint. Do you have plans to do that as well, to kind of see all of the facilities?
1: Yeah, thank you. Good question. Absolutely. So I've already been to Viroqua. I got to go there last Friday, I think, and first of all, what a beautiful drive from here to Viroqua. The town is just, you know, very beautiful. Our space there is very good, and we're working on increasing utilization there. Some good things are happening. I do have every one of them calendared out. So I think by mid-October, I will have hit all of them. And then we're really planning to have some more activity there, and not just in terms of programmatic things with the community and those things, but having more of an administrative presence there, having some of our meetings out there, just to have a presence and get to know the community and them to know us. So yeah, that's been really, I'm looking forward to going to all of them. So
0: we are talking to the new president of WTC, Kirk Bennett, and thank you so much for coming in. Last question, it's going to be a difficult one. Have you tried the cheese curds?
1: I have tried the cheese curds. I didn't realize that, and the variety of cheese curds. So we went to, I've been to a number of places and they're all different, and they're all fantastic. So yes, I you know, I'm really trying to lose some weight. I don't know that that's going to happen here in Wisconsin.
0: All right, sir. Thank you for coming in and we appreciate it. We'll have you back, especially, you know, when you guys, I know you have a lot of programming that is specific to either K-12 or to some of your business partnerships. So don't be a stranger. I'm always happy to have you back.
1: Thank you for having me. I really appreciate it.
0: You are listening to Lacrosse Talk on WIZM.
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7: I'm Ashley Dvorkin with a Fox Celebrity Profile with Amy Adams and Javier Bardem of Apple TV's series reimagining of the psychological thriller Cape Fear.
8: Being able to expand it, getting to see the family, getting to go deeper into the children's lives, deeper into Tom's life, and deeper into Max's life. 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
7: Adams plays Max Cady's attorney, Anna Boden.
8: That I'm playing his defense attorney is a huge switch. We gender flipped that. And I think that the dynamic between Max and I has such tension and complexity that really does speak to our relationship as attorney and client.
7: Bardem takes on Cady.
9: It gives you more background of where he's coming from, who his family is, the way he grew up, the way he was treated as a child, his previous relationships. 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
7: Cape Fear is streaming now on Apple TV. Ashley Dvorkin, Fox News.
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11: Lacrosse's official forecast.
12: Sunshine today, a high of 82. Calm winds becoming northwesterly around 6 miles an hour in the afternoon. For tonight, a chance of showers, maybe a thunderstorm after 4 a.m. Partly cloudy with a low of 64. A slight chance of showers and thunderstorms to start out Tuesday, and then a possibility again later in the afternoon. Partly sunny with a high of 80. For Tuesday night, some early evening rain possible. Mostly cloudy skies, gradually clearing off, a low of 59. Wednesday, mostly sunny and a high of 78. Wednesday night, mostly clear and 56. Mostly sunny on Thursday with a high of 80. Thursday night, a slight chance of rain, mostly clear and 60. Friday, possibility of some afternoon rain, mostly sunny and a high of 81. For Friday night, a 40% chance of showers, mainly before 1 a.m., partly cloudy with a low of 61. On Saturday, mostly sunny and a high of 79. Saturday night, clear and 58. Mostly sunny on Sunday with a high of 78. In La Crosse, the humidity is at 100%. Winds are out of the southwest at 5. Barometer is at 30.06. And the dew point's at 58 degrees. We've got sun rising and 58 degrees at WIZM.

0: Hello, Lacrosse. Time to wake up, Lacrescent. You've got Lacrosse Talk on 92.3 as we wrap up the first hour here. I had a good conversation. I enjoyed the fact that the new WTC president has a sense of humor. We got to joke a little bit about cheese curds. That was fun. fun little conversation. Also heard in the sportscast, Kevin, that the Brewers, who were down to San Diego and lost three, but then they bounced back and they beat the much hated Dodgers yesterday, 6-2. And the Dodgers also committed two errors in yesterday's game. Yeah. Listened to a little bit of it on the radio. And so they're headed back. And so they've sort of had a, I think they split on their tour number of games. But I was concerned when they went down to San Diego and lost those three in a row. But they did bounce back against the Dodgers. And the Cardinals came through and beat the Cubs. And you, lucky guy, get to go to a game this week.
1: Yeah, I'm looking forward to it. I am hosting the bus tour on that we've got on Thursday. And I looked just yesterday, too, because I was kind of curious because I knew I was going Thursday, too. And I just kind of wanted to check or whatever and see who had the best record in baseball in major leagues, American and National League. And it just happens to be the Brewers.
0: Yeah, that's really neat. And the other thing that I did notice this morning as I was looking for some stories about sports was the Twins got as close as three behind the White Sox, but they've kind of been struggling lately. They're now five games back. But yeah, the Brewers have been playing quite well, and they've also been bouncing back from a number of injuries. So yeah, that's something to be proud of as well. Okay, we need to wrap up the first hour here. We have 100% humidity, so it's going to be a little sticky in your way and on your way to work today, so keep that in mind. Stay cool, and you are listening to Lacrosse Talk on WIZM.
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0: 10-2, the Rays' third straight loss after Tampa, the team with the best record in the American League, had won 9 games in a row. In golf, Scottie Scheffler, the world's top-ranked player, won the opening tournament of the FedEx Cup playoffs in Memphis by 8 strokes, the biggest margin of victory on the PGA Tour this season. Scheffler tells CBS,
1: "It's nice to be able to pay it off with a win this week. You know, statistics are one thing, but being able to win golf tournaments is another."
0: There are 50 golfers left in the playoffs and 2 more tournaments, and the last one, the winner, gets a $10 million prize. I'm Dave Anthony.
2: Lacrosse's official forecast.
3: Sunshine today with a high right around 82 degrees. For tonight, a chance of rain, maybe a thunderstorm overnight, partly cloudy and 64. For Tuesday, a slight chance of morning rain and, again, a possibility later in the afternoon, partly sunny with a high of 80. Slight chance of early evening rain as well Tuesday night, mostly cloudy to start out the evening, then gradually clearing, a low of 59. Wednesday, mostly sunny and 78. On Wednesday night, clear and 56. Thursday, sunshine and 80. Thursday night, a slight chance of rain, mostly clear and 64 the low. Friday, a 30% chance of showers in the afternoon, mostly sunny and a high of 81. For Friday night, a 40% chance of rain and thunderstorms, mainly before 1 a.m., partly cloudy and 61. Saturday, sunshine and 79. For Saturday night, clear and 58. Sunday, sunny and 78. Right now, the humidity is at 100%. Wind speeds are out of the southwest at 5. Barometers at 30.06. The 2 points at 58. We've got 58 degrees at the corner of 2nd and State in downtown La Crosse. 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
10: For WIZMnews.com, I'm Brad Williams. The Wisconsin DNR says the primary causes in 29 fatal ATV and UTV incidents this year were the lack of wearing a helmet and using seat belts. The state leads the nation in the number of fatal ATV and UTV incidents this year. Lieutenant Jacob Holzclaw with the DNR said, while not all crashes are preventable, the odds of surviving a crash increase when safety equipment is properly worn. Landowners concerned about a high-voltage power line that would go through parts of Vernon and Crawford counties host an informational meeting this evening. Tim Woodhouse is president of the Coalition Against Maribel 765, a 765-kilovolt line running from Genoa to Bell Center. Woodhouse describes what the massive project would look like.
11: The current right-of-ways will be doubled in size. The towers potentially would be increased in size up to 200 feet. And it's unknown what the health impact to those immediately adjacent would be, or their livestock.
10: The meeting begins at 5:30 p.m. at the Retreat Sportsman's Club in rural DeSoto. The La Crosse County Historical Society celebrated America's 250th anniversary on Saturday night at the Hickson House in La Crosse. And because of the location, they decided, according to Executive Director Rob Grover, to have festivities showing what it might have been like back in 1876 for the centennial celebration.
12: Our mission at the Historical Society is to seek out and share stories, right? And what tells a story like this home? It is such a deep part of this region's history. You go in there, you're kind of transformed to a different time. So yeah, we love telling stories, and that's what we're doing tonight.
10: There were period games and activities along with tours of the Hickson House. The evening ended with fireworks from the La Crosse Skyrockers, similar to what would have been done in 1876. A deer and an elk at game farms in Crawford and Portage counties test positive for chronic wasting disease. That's according to the Department of Agriculture, Trade, and Consumer Protection, made on Friday. Both farms are now under quarantine. They are under investigation by the department and the USDA veterinarians. CWD is a fatal neurological disease that affects deer, elk, and moose. It's found across Wisconsin, but concentrated in the southwestern part of the state. A 2-year prison term for a woman who embezzled more than $250,000 from a Jackson County school district. Danielle Mittermeier was sentenced in federal court in Madison for taking the money from the Lincoln School District, where she was the business official. Between 2021 and 25, she took more than $260,000 for her personal use. The La Crosse County Board is expected to discuss plans for remodeling the county jail at its meeting on Thursday and possibly vote on a design contract. Last week, board members reviewed plans for expanding and improving parts of the 30-year-old jail to meet the health needs of certain prisoners. I'm Brad Williams.
2: 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It's where La Crosse gets its news.
13: Good morning, La Crosse. Good morning, Cooley Region. Welcome to La Crosse Talk 92.3, 7-11 on the 17th of August, 2026. And we have Tina Bailey is in the studio with us, and she's going to be talking about the Parade of Homes, which is coming up this weekend and always a fun event. But before we talk about that, tell us and our listeners about the La Crosse Area Business Builders Association and what you guys do.
14: The best way to probably describe what the La Crosse Area Builders Association is, and I know it's kind of not everybody's favorite thing, but our mission statement, we just actually updated just last year. So I just kind of want to start with that.
3: Okay.
14: We serve as a resource for the community, the industry professionals. We promote workforce education, encourage collaboration, and drive meaningful growth across the industry. A lot in that mission statement. Mm-hmm. I completely understand. And the best way that I can say to some people, they're like, okay, still what?
13: Right.
14: A lot of people understand the Chamber of Commerce. We're a Chamber of Commerce on the building industry side. Mm-hmm. A little bit easier to understand for most people.
13: When you put that mm-hmm. together and you say, hey, let's put a mission statement together. That has to involve some collaboration and probably some disagreement. So how do you come to that agreement and get that focus?
14: So the association is made up a lot of different members. So members that throughout the whole industry, the whole building industry. So there were builders that were present, but there were also bankers. There were also real estate people. There was just a variety of people from all the different walks of life that make up our industry and our association. And actually, collaboration really did happen. We were a pretty good group of people that came up with that. And the big thing that we wanted to get in was that we are working more. I know I was here in April or so talking about the Build My Future event, and we have the Tools for Schools program with our area high schools coming up in October. And that was one of the things that we kind of wanted to get into the mission statement that was missing. And so we wanted to talk about that side of things, but we also wanted to make sure that we're still doing this for the industry.
13: So again, remind our listeners as to the Tools for Schools, because that is a cool program.
14: Yes, so the Tools for Schools has been going on for over 20 years. The association has raised money through different forms throughout the years. And so basically we reach out, we serve 5 counties. That's the other big thing that mm-hmm. a lot of people don't realize is we are our office is located in Onalaska, but we actually serve five counties locally here in the Wisconsin area. And so we reach out to all the high schools in those five counties, and we present them with a grant. And actually, those grants just went out last week to all the high schools. So if any instructors are listening, and they check your emails.
3: Check is in the email, is that
14: right? So basically, we ask, what do you need for your programs? What do you need for your tech ed programs? We're here to help you. And so it's been going on, like I said, for over 20 years. And it's a lot of simple tools like, oh, we need to upgrade those drills. Like the kids, you know, they're not working anymore. And so that's what we need. Or now we have kind of opened it up to materials as well. And so, you know what, if they just need a stack of lumber, that's what our committee gets together for. And then we decide, okay, this is how much we raised over the years. You know, what can we provide them with this particular round?
13: So we're talking to Tina Bailey from the Builders Association, and we'll get to Parade of Homes.
14: Oh, yes.
13: I promise. But in your tenure, you have to have seen like a great development in those high schools as far as, oh. I mean, back in the Middle Ages, it was shop class. There was a saw and you went to shop class because for whatever reason. But now when we talk to people like, and Luther High has an incredible program. So what have you seen as far as development of those kinds of programs?
14: Exactly what you said. It is amazing. You know, the one benefit that we had during COVID is that we couldn't have our regular banquet that we have to give away our tools. So some of the committee members and myself, we visited the schools. We weren't able to always go into the schools, but we could meet them outside and we could give them their tools, but they could kind of show us a little bit of their shops. And it's amazing how, I don't know how else to say it, but our area is really blessed with some really great programs. Our kids are very lucky to have the programs that they do in a lot of our schools. Some schools, you know, they're not as, and you realize it after you go, it's like, oh, that's what they're working in. Oh my goodness. I feel so bad because you see what the other schools have and what they're able to do with the students, and what they're learning is incredible.
3: Mm-hmm. And you've I'm guessing too, to go along with that, you've seen an increase in the number of students participating and the number of students. It's basically an increase in students that are learning more of those tech ed kind of programs at the high school level that are being fed into the technical college system, the Western technical colleges of the area, the region.
14: Correct. And, you know, there is that side of it that, yes, we are gaining a workforce, but it always comes back to, we're trying to, as a society, become homeowners. Mm-hmm. If I want to be a homeowner, I need to know some of those skills as well. So that's the other side
3: maybe
14: of it.
3: Maybe learn how to sheetrock. I'm not saying anything, but no, you know, just.
14: But thanks even for bringing just that just plumbing. You know, I talked to a builder. It was a long time ago, many years ago, and he's like, my homeowner didn't know how to shut the water off to his toilet to fix the toilet. He just had no idea.
3: Yeah.
14: So some of those simple things our schools are teaching our students, and that's not a bad thing.
13: Right.
3: No.
13: Right.
3: No.
13: Is there a need locally for more home builders? And when I wrote that question out, I was like, the term used to be carpenter, but it's really not anymore.
14: It's not. I mean, they really are general contractors. And yes, like everything else, you know, there are a lot of people retiring. And so you have to replace them. Unfortunately, the people retiring have the years of experience that they are taking with them. And so, you know, we have new builders coming in, but it's going to take them a little bit of time to really find their niche and to find out what they're trying to do. Because as we were talking earlier, you know, there's a lot of people that have now, I strictly do roofing, I do siding, I do, you know, gutters, and not everything. But that's kind of where the general contractor comes in, because they take care of that. They are the one that puts all those pieces together for you. I had a call one time from somebody that was like, well, I'm just going to be my general on my own home. And I'm like, do you want a second job?
13: Right.
14: And they were like, wait, what? Right. And I said, there's a reason why they do the job that they do and why you hire them.
13: Right.
14: Because they take care of all of that, the insurance side, the, you know, are they going to be here today or are they not going to be here today or do, oh, wait, I have to reschedule them because this needs to be done before that needs to be done. So there's a lot of steps in the process.
13: So Tina Bailey is with us from the Builders La Crosse Area Builders Association, and she's here. We haven't talked about it yet, but she's actually here to talk about Creative Homes, which takes place this weekend. So give us the 10,000-foot view of the event.
14: Okay, so the parade starts Thursday, starts at 4 o'clock, goes until 8, Friday, same hours, 4 to 8, and then Saturday and Sunday, 10 to 5. And the Parade of Homes is not you're standing on a street and you're watching, you know, homes go by any means. But this is an event that's been going on for 50 years. So I have a hard time like, oh, people still don't understand what the parade is. But people still don't understand what the parade is.
13: Right.
14: So it is your opportunity as a homeowner, as just, you know, an interested public person to say, I'm going to go and tour this home that is open through the Parade of Homes. They are scattered throughout the region, and you just drive at your own pace, and you have to purchase a ticket to get in. But you just go and basically look at this showroom that is a real home, and that's the benefit of this program. The other thing to kind of keep in mind is a lot of these are people's homes.
13: Right.
14: They live in these homes. We only have a few that are for sale, a little bit more than in past years, but they're people's homes. And that's why we do have that cap of, we do ask that just if you're 13 or older can attend this particular event.
13: And if you pick up a Cooley Region Living, you can see some of the homes. So if you didn't want to go to all of them, you can say, I would like to go to this home up in Onalaska or that home in Holman, et cetera. Mm-hmm. The other thing, when I participated in it in the past, is you may not be interested in buying the house, but you might go, oh my gosh, that's a great idea for my kitchen. Or as I was joking with Kevin, oh, I would love that in my garage. Like, what a great thing in my garage. So it's a place that you can come up with some really neat ideas.
14: And that's just it. And I think, you know, and I'm kind of jump ahead a little bit. I know you had asked me what I kind of like about the parade, and that is exactly it. I am not looking to build a house right now, but I love seeing little pieces that it's like, oh, like you said, you know, a cabinet. That would be so cool to have in my kitchen, or even just the flooring. It's like, I know that I can do just one little project at my house. I can't do a whole remodel, but if I update my flooring like that, that would just elevate my house, you know, and your own home and your own project.
3: It's those little design elements.
14: Yes, exactly. And if it's even the paint, you know, or the light fixtures, or we were talking about appliances before. So there's just little things that really can make a difference in anyone's home. Or if you are looking to build, you know, this is a really good place to start, because then you get to see what the builders are really doing, and they get to see their work firsthand.
13: So the one thing that I saw and now have in my kitchen is in our kitchen, there was a corner. There wasn't a lot of space. Mm. And it was, at the time, it was just these small little cabinets that came out.
14: Okay. Well,
13: what we ended up doing was we took the corner and then everything slides out.
14: Ah.
13: So it's like silverware and then Tupperware and then pots
14: Love
13: and
14: that.
13: Pans. And it's not a big space, but you look at it and you go, oh, that's going to open up this way. But no, it comes straight out. And I saw that in a Parade of Homes and had it when we remodeled our kitchen. So
14: perfect.
13: Great ideas like that, like, oh my gosh, that's brilliant and pretty simple.
14: Yes.
13: But never thought of it.
14: Right.
13: Okay.
14: Hidden pantry. That was my like, woo. Yes. I still don't have that yet. But.
13: Well, we'll talk about that a little bit more. We need to take a break now, but having a fun conversation, we've only sort of scratched the rooftop, if you will. 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
15: Hi, I'm State Representative Steve Doyle. We have your money, and some politicians in Madison don't want to give it back. Right now, Wisconsin has a $2.5 billion surplus. That means we took more money from you than we needed. This is at the same time as folks are straining to make ends meet, and some people are even skipping meals, medical care, and child care. Democrats and Republicans each have their own ideas as to what should happen with your money. However, in these polarized times, disagreement means gridlock, and gridlock means we're sitting on your money. That's why I'm asking our Democratic governor and our Republican legislative leaders to bring us back into special session to return your money now. Look, I voted for tax breaks in our current budget and for the budget surplus proposal put forth earlier this year, and I stand ready to vote for any reasonable proposal to provide needed relief again today, now. And that's why this message was paid for by the friends of Steve Doyle.
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3: Sunshine today with a high near 82. For tonight, a chance of rain, maybe a thunderstorm overnight. Partly cloudy and 64. A slight chance of rain to start out Tuesday, and then maybe another chance later in the afternoon. Partly sunny and a high of 80. Tuesday night, chance of rain early on, then mostly cloudy. Gradually clearing off, though. An overnight low near 59. Wednesday, mostly sunny and 78. Wednesday night, clear and 56, and for Thursday, mostly sunny with a high near 80. Currently in La Crosse, we've got 58 degrees at WIZM.
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19: Make that 3 of 4 from the Los Angeles Dodgers out on the West Coast as the Milwaukee Brewers saw starting pitcher Logan Henderson allow 1 run in 7 innings. Jake Bowers, he had 4 hits and 2 RBIs as the Crew would beat the Dodgers 6-2. The Brewers are now 3 games ahead of Los Angeles in the race for the NL's best record. They also sit 5 games above the Cubs for first place in the NL Central. The Brewers will now have the day off. They'll come back to American Family Field tomorrow and take on the Mariners. Turning to the Packers, out of training camp, head coach Matt LaFleur has reiterated in the recent days that there is an open competition at cornerback. Now, despite being a Pro Bowl alternate last season, Keyshawn Nixon has not been guaranteed a job. He was talking to the media yesterday.
20: I guess I'm being punished right now. I don't really worry about what I'm running at camp. One of the tools, I just keep my process and just...
19: When asked what he was being punished for, Keyshawn Nixon said he didn't know. Yesterday out of training camp also saw tight end Tucker Kraft participate in 11-on-11 work for the first time since tearing his ACL last season. Kraft has been aiming for a week one return against the Vikings all offseason. The Packers' next preseason game will be Friday in Denver against the Broncos.
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19: Wisconsin football is halfway done with their fall camp as they prepare for the 2026 season, as they'll go to Lambeau Field on September 6th to take on the Notre Dame Fighting Irish. For the Wisconsin Sports Zone Network, I'm Ebo.
18: Do you remember yesterday in La Crosse? Wisdom's Brad Williams does. With this walk down memory lane.
22: It was a summer to remember, talking about 1963, yesterday in La Crosse.
23: Roll out those lazy, hazy, crazy days of summer.
22: Nat King Cole had a hit with that song during the warm weather months of 63. It's a summer that has been immortalized in nostalgic movies such as Dirty Dancing. Pope John XXIII died that June, succeeded by Paul VI. Nobody knew it would be John Kennedy's last summer in the White House. It was the summer of a big civil rights march and a speech by Martin Luther King.
0: I have a dream today.
22: Performing at that civil rights rally, Peter, Paul, and Mary. A singer named Keith Brussell got his own show on CBS. He was not quite as famous as some of his guests.
1: Barbara Streisand, Fred Gwynne, and my special guest star, Miss Zsa Zsa Gabor.
22: And Alan Sherman hit it big with his ode to summer camp.
4: Hello, mother. Hello, father.
22: They don't seem to make summers like that anymore. 1963, yesterday in La Crosse. I'm Brad Williams on WISM.
23: You

0: Good morning, La Crosse. Good morning, Onalaska. Welcome to La Crosse Talk on WIZM 92.3, 7:30 on the 17th of August, 2026. And talking to Tina Bailey from the La Crosse Builders Association, La Crosse Area Builders Association. It's a great acronym. I don't know why I stumble over it, but I do. And we're talking about this weekend's Parade of Homes. And what is it that you hear from the participants, from the people who participate in this? Because as you said, a lot of people don't sort of get it, but after they experience it, yeah.
1: And that is one thing that I have to, you know, a shout out to the people I work with. They're really good at always asking when people have come in to purchase tickets. They're like, oh, so is this your first year? No. And a lot of times it is not their first year of going to the parade. It's like, nope, we've been doing this for years. We love it. We like to just get out there. And some people just make a day of it. They take their girlfriends or they take their spouse and they just drive around. We live in a gorgeous area. Mm-hmm. And so it's just a nice way to drive different places mm-hmm. that you don't normally drive to mm-hmm. and then just see different things that you don't normally see. Mm-hmm. And so why not?
0: Right. My recommendation is if you go with your spouse, take your banker with.
1: Make a point. Yeah. You make a good point.
0: So how do you choose the People's Choice Award and what is it?
1: So we don't, you know, we have nothing to do with it, but you do. The people that purchase the tickets, they're the ones that get to choose which is their favorite, which house did they really enjoy the most. And I know before I worked at the Builders Association, the Parade of Homes was one thing that I love to attend myself. Mm-hmm. And so that was always something that was on my mind, like, which one do I like? I mean, sometimes it's really, really hard to choose. And so basically with a ticket, there's a specific ticket number for everybody. So they get to put in that number and you can vote online or you can vote by a paper that is going to be at each home. And you get to say, I liked house number whatever. Mm-hmm. And so at the end, we give everybody a week after the parade is done to get their votes in. And then we tally up the votes. And that's the way that we choose people's choice. It's the people.
0: The other thing that I think is beneficial to folks is you've got at the homes, you've got the builder connected with the homes there. So
1: correct.
0: It's kind of like going out to buy a car. There's more than one dealership and there's more than one builder in the area.
1: Right.
0: So that's another benefit. I see that, hey, the Smith Construction Company, they built this home. I really like it. Mm-hmm. I'm going to at least make a phone call.
1: Right. Right. Right. And that's the benefit. And that is, thank you for bringing that up, because people will call our office looking for referrals. And it really is a matter of who do you connect with? Mm-hmm. This is your biggest investment. I mean, I say it over and over again. Your house is your biggest investment. Why are you taking just whoever out of the, you know, we don't right. look in the phone book anymore, but right. whoever off of the internet.
0: What's a phone book?
1: Yeah, exactly. What? What's the yellow pages? You know, and so go and talk to them and have a conversation with them. They can be extremely busy sometimes, so you may have to wait, but at least you get to see their work firsthand. Mm-hmm. And then you get to have that conversation and say, okay, yes, I could see myself working with this person and then grab their card and then call them afterwards and have further conversations.
0: And I think the other thing to keep in mind is you don't have to build a brand new home. You can remodel based on some of these really cool things that you see on the tour.
1: Yes, and actually we have two homes that we are featuring this year that are remodels. So I'm very excited about that, home number 8 and home number 10 on the parade. But that's just it. You can just look at certain aspects throughout the house and say, you know what? I would love to have my master bath or my master bedroom look like that. What can I do to make that happen? Mm-hmm. Okay, yes, we can just do that one room in your house to make that happen. And the nice thing with the remodels that we have, I'm really hoping that there's going to be before and after pictures,
0: right.
1: which I'm told that there will be.
0: Right. Very neat. So, Tina, thanks for coming in. Let's have you back. You said that your school program is in October?
1: Yes. Those for schools. We'll be having that program in October. And so we'll be giving away, usually it's over $10,000, between $10,000 and $15,000 worth of different tools and materials to the area high schools.
0: Yeah. Let's have you back for that event. And again, just give us the 30-second ad for this weekend's event.
1: Come out to the La Crosse Area Builders Association's Parade of Homes. 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
0: Thanks very much. Appreciate you you coming in. 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
12: And now with the weather, here's meteorologist Stormy O'Day.
13: You can't say I don't have any fans anymore. Ooh, this is cool.
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19: For WIZMnews.com, I'm Brad Williams. With the primary election over, Rebecca Cook is now focusing her efforts on gathering support for the November election in her race in Wisconsin's 3rd Congressional District. Part of that work involves bringing people who supported her opponent in the primary, Emily Berge. Speaking in La Crosse at a rally last week, Cook spoke out about what they had in common.
20: A lot of my platform, I think, mirrors things that she cares about. Lowering costs, combating corruption, supporting small business, bolstering agriculture, and really working to rebuild an American dream that people can actually grasp.
19: Democrat Cook is facing incumbent Republican Congressman Derek Van Orden in one of the most watched House races in the country. A group of landowners in Vernon and Crawford counties fighting against a proposed large power line that would run through their properties plan an informational meeting this evening. The Coalition Against Maribel 765 is hosting the meeting beginning at 5:30 at the Retreat Sportsman's Club in rural DeSoto. Coalition President Tim Woodhouse said the final decision hasn't been made yet on whether the project will move forward.
21: Once this gets filed with the Public Service Commission, that three-member panel who is appointed by the governor will weigh the necessity. And essentially, if they rule that this project is necessary, we will no longer have a voice in whether this gets built or not.
19: The coalition has also filed a lawsuit against Dairyland Power and Gridliance Heartland, the two principal companies behind the project, in an effort to halt that project. Chronic wasting disease is found at two game farms in Wisconsin. The Agriculture Department said a female elk at a deer farm in Crawford County tested positive for the disease. They also said a buck at a deer farm in Portage County tested positive. Both farms are quarantined. A Genoa man charged with homicide and arson in his pregnant girlfriend's death in La Crosse last year may appear in court today. Courthouse records say Matthew Sierra has asked for a bond reduction as he waits to be tried for the death of Alexis Pickett at her North La Crosse home. Sierra is jailed with bond set at $1 million cash. He is scheduled to be tried in December on charges of intentional homicide for the deaths of Pickett and her unborn child and for arson. Pickett's burned body was found in her house after a fire. The sound of fireworks this weekend. The La Crosse County Historical Society hosted its own celebration of America's 250th anniversary Saturday night at the Hickson House. The fireworks were just one part of the evening's activities meant to show what the 4th of July might have been like in 1876. Executive Director Rob Grover says because of all the 4th of July festivities this year, they held off until this weekend. I'm Brad Williams.
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0: Good morning, La Crosse. Good morning, Cooley Region. Welcome back to La Crosse Talk. It is 7:43 on the 17th of August. We've got 61 degrees, a high humidity out there today, but it's a nice day. It's the beginning of your work week, and take advantage of being outdoors. We do have some rain a little bit later in the week in the forecast, but had a good conversation with Tina Bailey. We appreciate her coming in this morning and talking to us about the Parade of Homes. This month is the month of awareness for chronic autoimmune disease, and that's the topic of today's House Call for Health.
1: This is House Call for Health. August is Psoriasis Action Month. The University of Florida's Department of Dermatology says it's a time to raise awareness about the chronic autoimmune disease. They describe it as skin cells building up too quickly, which leads to red, scaly patches that can be painful and itchy and impact your daily life. It can also lead to other conditions like psoriatic arthritis, diabetes, and cardiovascular diseases. There's no cure for psoriasis, but there have been some medical advances over the years that let people effectively manage their symptoms and improve quality of life. The National Psoriasis Foundation says around 8 million people have the condition. That's about 3% of the adult population in the U.S. It's a similar statistic around the world, with about 2 to 3% of the total population also suffering from psoriasis. For more health news, go to foxnewshealth.com. House Call for Health, I'm Lisa Brady, Fox News.
0: I think we'll try to get somebody in to talk a little bit about psoriasis, because I have had a couple of relatives, and it can be really debilitating. Yeah. And it is something that I think a lot of times people don't remember or have a kind of a handle on, if you will. Not health-related, Kevin, but I thought something that is really kind of noteworthy is Tommy John passed away. Yeah. He was the pitching great. He was best known for the surgery that bears his name. He died at 83 in his hometown of Bradenton, Florida on Saturday night. He played in the majors for 26 years, winning 288 games and becoming the first pitcher to successfully return after the groundbreaking elbow surgery, which bore his name. And it's interesting to me that this was, at the time, the doctor said that it was going to be a 1 in 100 chance of success.
2: Yeah.
0: Because it was so, like, state of the art.
2: Mm-hmm.
0: And, of course, it was successful. And now you can go through any pitching staff in the major leagues, and there's probably going to be a pitcher who's about to have Tommy John surgery or had Tommy John surgery and extended their career. If you remember John Stoltz from the Braves, who's probably going to go into the Hall of Fame, he had Tommy John, and it extended his career just like it extended Tommy John's career. But he's not in the Hall of Fame,
2: which surprised me. I read that story that you're looking at yesterday, after I'd heard that he'd passed, and I guess I was kind of surprised that he is not in the Hall of Fame.
0: Yeah, and the other thing about it is, when he had the surgery, he was 31, which, that's kind of old for a pitcher, but he would pitch for almost 10 more years before he retired. He does have a plaque or something in the Hall of Fame that commemorates the surgery and sort of the remarkableness of it, if you will. And I believe back in the day they called him the bionic pitcher, because it was during the times of the bionic man. So I just wanted to mention that, and passing, and what a great career, and from all intents and purposes that I've read over the weekend, and very well beloved pitcher and man involved with Major League Baseball. Okay, just wanted to share that. We have to wrap up the show up here in a little bit. 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
2: Sunshine today with a high of around 82 degrees. Calm winds becoming northwesterly around 6 miles an hour in the afternoon. Tonight, a chance of rain with thunderstorms possible after 4 a.m. Partly cloudy with a low of 64. Tuesday, a slight chance of morning rain and then a possibility in the early afternoon as well. Partly sunny with a high near 80. Tuesday night, early evening rain possible, mostly cloudy, gradually clearing off, a low of 59. Mostly sunny on Wednesday with a high of 78. Wednesday night, clear skies and 56. Thursday, mostly sunny skies and a high of 80. Thursday night, slight chance of rain, mostly clear and 60 for the low. On Friday, a possibility of some afternoon rain, mostly sunny and a high of 81. For Friday night, a 40% chance of showers and thunderstorms, mainly before 1 a.m., partly cloudy with a low of 61. On Saturday, expect mostly sunny skies at a high of 79. Calm winds becoming northwesterly at 5 to 7 miles an hour in the morning. Saturday night, mostly clear with a low of 58. On Sunday, mostly sunny and a high of 78. In La Crosse at the moment, humidity is at 100%, winds are calm, barometer is at 30.08, and the dew point's at 59 degrees. We've got partly cloudy skies, 59 degrees at WIZM.
9: You never know what you'll find buried on Brad's desk. Here's Brad Williams.
10: I'm guessing there are lots of angry or sore politicians in Iowa and New Hampshire right now, not to mention the tourism businesses in those states. Democrats have decided to break with a long tradition and have their first presidential primary for 2028 in South Carolina, and then Nevada. The reason we're given is that those two states have larger Black or Latino populations than New Hampshire and Iowa, and should get the chance to vote first on nominees for the White House. I hope that decision sticks, because I've gotten tired of the arguments made that Iowa and New Hampshire should always go first because they've had so much practice at sizing up candidates in the past. Voters complain enough already about the candidates we've gotten in recent elections, so why not change the primary calendar around? It's another year and a half before the primaries begin. Prepare to hear a lot more arguing about this before the balloting begins. You can count on it. I'm Brad Williams.

0: Sounds like a little nap time music for your Monday here on Lacrosse Talk. But it's Monday, so it's a work day. As you head off to work, we, as I just heard, we got about 100% humidity out there. So it's a little sticky, but it's looking like it's going to be a fairly nice day out there. So tomorrow, as I mentioned earlier, we are going to be talking to the sheriff. The county is considering some remodeling and some changes in the county jail. We'll explain that with the sheriff and have a conversation with him about that as well. I always enjoy the conversations with Tina. She is a fun guest to have, mm-hmm. and La Crosse Area Builders Association, first time I got that all out. They do a lot in the community that really fosters jobs,
1: yes.
0: and they're very, very generous when it comes to our high schools and what you and I used to call shop class,
1: mm-hmm.
0: But now they're making robotics and they're doing you name it.
1: Well, they do a lot of great, and they do a lot of community projects too. A lot of those classes are building things for the community and doing a lot of great projects, you know, for the schools. And it's they do a lot of really neat things.
0: And I think they also help and navigate some Habitat for Humanity kinds of projects as mm-hmm. well. And that's neat. And again,
1: almost makes me want to go back to high school.
0: If you go to the Parade of Homes, one thing to keep in mind is they're not all completely brand new builds. I mm-hmm. love the fact that there's two homes that they're going to zero in on the remodel,
1: mm-hmm.
0: Which given home prices right now and mortgages, et cetera, is probably going to be more realistic for the majority of our listeners out there. But you can do some really neat things remodeling with what you have.
1: Mm-hmm, exactly. Yeah. And, you know, it's and as we were talking, too, that, you know, there's, you know, you may not be able to do the whole brand new house thing or whatever, but there are design elements that you should be able to, you know, it's like, oh, I like the flooring. Oh, I like the countertops. I like the cabinets. And,
0: mm-hmm.
1: you know, there's little things here and there that you might be able to pick up some ideas. And as you were saying, yeah, hey, I like this, you know, this garage is really cool.
0: Yeah.
1: I want to try and
0: and
1: looking at the flyer there as well, I'm like, I'd love to have that much garage space.
0: Right. Yeah. Those are all things that you'll just get some great ideas. And it's a fun event, and you can mm-hmm. pick up tickets at LABA. So keep that in mind. And then finally, the other thing is Wednesday is the garden tour, which benefits
1: Taste of the Garden,
0: and which benefits the Hunger Task Force. And that's a fun event up at the Kane Street Garden. And another one of those community events that lots of people volunteer for and help make a difference, providing fresh produce to our food pantries, and also providing great experiences for our elementary kids as they go in and help out there, pulling weeds, picking some of the produce, et cetera. So another fun project. And Tom Conrad's going to be providing the mm-hmm. entertainment. So something to look forward to this week. So, all right. Well, we do appreciate you, the listener, and we hope that you have some good plans for this week and participate in some of the many events taking place. August is always a very, very busy month. So, okay.
1: We got a little time. We got about another minute or so yet to go.
0: Okay.
1: So.
0: I don't have my glasses on, so thanks.
1: Oh, okay, yeah.
0: Thanks for helping.
1: And I do want to make mention of two, and it's on the WIZM website as well, that there is a meeting this afternoon, and I spoke to the president of this group of the coalition against Maribel 765. They're fighting this proposed Maribel transmission line. They're having a meeting this afternoon, a public information meeting this afternoon, starting at 4:30 with a social hour. The meeting gets underway at 5:00. It's at the Retreat Sportsman's Club in DeSoto, and it's a meeting to kind of inform the public about what's going on as far as their fight against this proposed 140-mile transmission line that goes from Marion, Minnesota to Bell Center, Wisconsin. So if you want more information, it's on the WIZM News website. So,
0: and tonight is the district forum for District 8, and that's at 401 West Avenue South. That begins at 5:30 for District 8, and we encourage people to participate. All right. Thanks for listening, everybody. Have a great Monday. You're listening to La Crosse Talk on WIZM.
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2: 82 today, under sunny skies. West winds around 5 miles an hour. Partly cloudy skies tonight. Slight chance for showers, 64. Chance of thunderstorms tomorrow. High temperatures reach up to 80. A blend of clouds and sun. Dry Wednesday and Thursday, under mainly sunny skies, with highs in the upper 70s. Currently, it's 63 degrees.

0: Now, international shipping data indicated only 5 cargo ships passed through the strait on Saturday and none on Sunday.
1: The president also posted on Truth Social, his number one goal remains Iran cannot have a nuclear weapon. And Trey also reports from Tel Aviv.
0: Trump administration officials, including Jared Kushner, are in the region pursuing diplomatic avenues to address the ceasefire in Gaza. Kushner met Sunday in Egypt with Hamas chief Khalil al-Haya to solidify the process for Hamas to lay down their weapons in Gaza.
1: Israel's rejected that plan. Kushner meets today with Prime Minister Benjamin Netanyahu. Another loss for the president at the Supreme Court. The justices this morning refused to consider a Trump attempt to have a New York jury verdict thrown out. It awarded author E. Jean Carroll $5 million, deciding the president defamed Carroll, denying her claims he sexually abused her in the 1990s. The president's also appealing an $83 million second verdict. An actress, Hayden Panettiere, has died.
2: I've got the Bishop game next week, SATs in October, homecoming's 3 weeks from today, and I'm a freak show.
3: You're being a little dramatic, don't you think?
2: No, I don't think.
1: That's her in Hero. She also starred in another TV show, Nashville. No cause of death given. Hayden Panettiere was only 36. America's listening to Fox News.
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1: There is more selling than buying so far on Wall Street this week. The Dow is down 157 points. The S&P 500 is dropping 13. The NASDAQ, it was up slightly. Now it's down 5 points. Oil prices rising a bit amid that standoff over Strait of Hormuz shipping. WTI remains about $82 a barrel. Gas is down a fraction. AAA's national average for regular remains 406 per gallon. That is 6 cents higher than a week ago. A cattle shortage has Tyson closing another meat processing facility.
5: The latest, a third plant in Eagle Mountain, Utah, where more than 700 employees, like Josh Austin, have been told they'll be out of a job by mid-October.
6: We have a mortgage to pay. We have a lot of bills. We have kids. Not having another job lined up is scary.
5: The cattle shortage dates back to 2020 and 2021 when drought hit major cattle producing regions across the country. Many ranchers were forced to sell cattle, including breeding cows. The U.S. cattle herd continued shrinking through 2023, eventually reaching its lowest level in roughly 75 years. Jeff Manasso, Fox News.
1: A summer blockbuster keeps filling movie theaters.
7: Spider-Man is still spinning high above the box office competition.
8: What is happening to me?
9: Did you miss me, Spidey?
7: Brand New Day raked in another $70 million in North America, pushing its domestic total to nearly $786 million. And globally, sailing past the $2 billion mark. The Odyssey held on to second place with $23.2 million, bringing its global haul to $1.2 billion. And the battle for third place was a prehistoric one, with The Edge of Oak Street narrowly edging out Paw Patrol, the Dino Movie, $21 million to $20.5 million. Carmen Roberts, Fox News.
1: That Spider-Man movie, just one of eight now to top $2 billion. Titanic was the first more than 30 years ago. I'm Dave Anthony. This is Fox News.
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13: LaCrosse's official forecast.
14: 82 today, under sunny skies. West winds around 5 miles an hour. Partly cloudy skies tonight. Slight chance for showers, 64. Chance of thunderstorms tomorrow. High temperatures reach up to 80. A blend of clouds and sun. Dry Wednesday and Thursday.

It is a Monday. We hope all of you had spectacular weekends. We are here to make your Monday a bit better than it otherwise would have been. A lot of stories to chase. We appreciate all of you on the 550 some odd AM FM stations from coast to coast across the country. And also hello to all of you watching on YouTube as all 3 hours of this radio program now streams live on YouTube and tens of thousands of you are now consuming the show.

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1: Opening arguments begin tomorrow in another trial against Meta, accused of instituting policies meant to addict young people to the content on its platforms.
2: The attorneys general of California, Colorado, Kentucky, and New Jersey claim that Meta deliberately made its Instagram and Facebook platforms harmfully addictive for children. They want the judge to impose a long list of restrictions on how the platforms operate for minors, as well as up to $1.4 trillion in penalties. Meta says, quote, rather than sticking to the facts or the law, the states have instead decided to chase an outlandish payout. We stand by our record of creating strong protections for teens.
1: Ashley Webster of the Fox Business Network. That trial is expected to last about 6 weeks. Opening statements are set to begin in the trial of Dwayne Davis, who was charged with murder in the death of rapper Tupac Shakur nearly 30 years after Shakur was killed in a drive-by shooting in Las Vegas. Davis is the first person to be charged in connection with the musician's death. He's not accused of pulling the trigger, but of hiring the gunman and supplying the weapon. College football coaches have spoken, saying the Buckeyes and the Ducks are the teams to beat this season.
3: The Ohio State Buckeyes grabbed the top spot in the new AP Top 25 college football poll. The Oregon Ducks are second, followed by Georgia, Notre Dame, and Texas to round out the top five. Defending national champion Indiana starts the season at number six, followed by Miami, Texas A&M, Mississippi, and Oklahoma to round out the top 10. The SEC tops all conferences with nine ranked teams. The season kicks off on Saturday, August 29th, with North Carolina versus TCU in Dublin, Ireland. Frank Lanza, Fox News.
1: And I'm Jack Callahan. This is Fox News.
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6: Lacrosse's official forecast.
7: 82 this afternoon under mainly sunny skies. Northwest winds 5 to 10 miles an hour. Lows dip down to about 64 tonight. Slight chance of rain showers. Partly cloudy skies tomorrow. Chance for storms. High temperatures reach up to 80. Lots of sunshine and dry Wednesday and Thursday with highs in the upper 70s. Right now, it's 79 degrees.

0: Welcome back in to Clay and Buck. Appreciate you all being with us. And for those who are joining on the YouTube live stream, let me just say Clay has started something that I don't know how to put an end to it. And that is all of you writing your saddest children's books in the live stream, which is bringing back every time as a kid, you know, the beloved post-traumatic dog stress. Oh my gosh, everyone's going through all the different, when the protagonist's best friend, you know, it's heartbreakers left and right, you guys. We got to get back to talking about Subaru.
1: Let me hit you with this, Buck, because I couldn't remember the name of this. And I just will say, when you are reading books to a 1.5-year-old right now, as you continue to do that, and many of the parents and grandparents out there right now, have done this where you put yourself to sleep sometimes instead of the kid going to sleep. Like, you will read a book and you basically will fall asleep. The number of times that you may have come in and seen your spouse or, you know, I just remember sometimes coming in and like kids wide awake and my wife.

0: The president's attorneys argue the court's decision on presidential immunity impacts that case and that he cannot be held liable for statements he made against Carroll denying the allegations against him in 2019 while he was president. Jessica Rosenthal, Fox News.
1: The president has ordered the Pentagon to scale back its annual joint military exercises with South Korea, in part because the South declined to help with the denuclearization of Iran, and because the president says the exercises are costly and send a signal that is totally inappropriate and hostile to North Korea, which he says has been unthreatening and respectful during his time in the White House. Nearly 1 million late model cars are being recalled for a potential safety issue.
2: Stellantis is recalling 955,000 Chrysler, Dodge, Jeep, and Ram vehicles over a radio software issue that can prevent the backup camera from displaying properly. The recall includes various 2026 and 27 Pacifica and Voyager minivans, the Dodge Charger, the Jeep Compass, Gladiator, Wagoneer, Wrangler, and various Cherokees, Ram 1500 and 2500 pickups, and ProMaster vans. There are no known injuries related to the malfunction. Stellantis' software updates will be available soon, but until the fix, drivers should rely on doing reverse the old-fashioned way, using side and rear-view mirrors. Jeff Manasso, Fox News.
1: Wall Street plunging. The Dow is now down 279 points. The S&P 500 off 31. NASDAQ down 89. I'm Jack Callahan. This is Fox News.
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5: Lacrosse's official forecast.
6: High temperatures reach up to 82 this afternoon. Under clear skies, northwest winds 5 to 10 miles an hour. Slight chance for showers tonight. Lows dip down to about 64. Partly cloudy skies. Chance of thunderstorms tomorrow, 80. Partly cloudy. Lots of sunshine and dry Wednesday and Thursday with highs in the upper 70s. Right now, 81.

0: Panettiere's death Sunday was from cardiac arrest triggered by an overdose. The preliminary autopsy found no sign of trauma. Some members of Congress mulling a new plan for relief from student loan debt.
1: Even though Congress is on recess right now, there is a bipartisan effort to say, let's forget forgiving all student loans. How about we cap federal student loan interest rates instead? Republican Florida Congresswoman Anna Paulina Luna, New York Republican Congressman Mike Lawler, and Democratic Florida Congressman Jared Moskowitz have all signed on to a discharge petition. That's a way to go around House leadership and try and force a vote on the House floor. And this bill would cap federal student loan interest rates at 2%. Now, the idea behind that being, instead of having taxpayers pay to forgive all of that student debt, let's give those borrowers a chance to actually pay their loans off without their original balances exploding because of interest rates stacking up over the years.
0: Fox's Bill Malusian. And I'm Jack Keller.
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5: La Crosse's official forecast.
6: High temperatures reach up to 82 this afternoon under mainly clear skies. Northwesterly winds 5 to 10 miles an hour. Partly cloudy skies tonight. Slight chance of rain showers. Lows dip down to about 65. Chance of thunderstorms tomorrow. High temperatures reach up to 79. Sunshine mixed with clouds at times. Right now, 82.
7: Abortion will remain safe, it will remain legal, and it will remain accessible here in Massachusetts. 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
10: 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And so is the countdown. 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
12: All right, thank you, Scott Shannon. Thanks to all of you for being with us. 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It is 800-941-SEAN if you want to join us. Well, there's 78 days till Election Day, and I am not going to lie and tell you that everything is going to be fine and that Republicans are going to defy historical trends and win this midterm. I am saying the only way that that can happen is, well, we're lucky, we're fortunate that the Democratic Party has been taken over by lunatics, but it will take an effort like a presidential election year, which usually historically doesn't happen, and we're going to have to turn out in mass to ensure that these lunatics with their crazy agenda do not take over our country. And it got exponentially worse this weekend. And I will explain as this hour and the rest of the show unfolds before you, but the people that want to eliminate the Senate and no longer allow you to choose who's president and pack the courts. And again, this is all in writing on the DSA website, Democratic Socialists of America. They're really communists, or those that are demanding amnesty for all the illegals, to abolish all borders, abolish ICE, end all deportations. Defund the Department of War. Can you imagine how stupid that is in a world full of evil? Those that want this wealth tax, eliminate cash bail, abolish prisons, abolish the police,

0: 46, followed by Idaho, Texas, Oklahoma, and Utah in last place. Tanya J. Powers, Fox News.
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5: Lacrosse's official forecast.
6: Mainly sunny skies this afternoon, with daytime highs approaching 82. Winds out of the northwest, 5 to 10 miles an hour. Partly cloudy skies tonight, slight chance of rain showers, lows dip down to about 65. Sunshine mixed with clouds at times tomorrow, chance of thunderstorms, high temperatures reach up to 79. Currently, it's 82 degrees.
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10: But the dogs are counting on us. 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
11: Hannity's on. And so is the countdown. T-minus 78 days until Election Day.

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2: Lacrosse's official forecast.
3: Mainly sunny skies this afternoon, with daytime highs approaching 82. Winds out of the northwest, 5 to 10 miles an hour. Partly cloudy skies tonight. Slight chance of rain showers. Lows dip down to about 65. Sunshine mixed with clouds at times tomorrow. Chance of thunderstorms. High temperatures reach up to 79. Right now, it's 84 degrees.
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7: 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And so is the countdown. 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
1: For WIZMnews.com, I'm Rick Sullivan. The La Crosse County Board is expected to discuss plans for remodeling the jail at its meeting this week, Thursday, and possibly vote on a design contract. Last week, board members reviewed plans for expanding and improving parts of the 30-year-old jail to meet the needs of prisoners who have mental health issues and the needs for women in the jail. A $1.3 million contract with the designer has been given the okay by the board. That happened on August 10th. A group of landowners in Vernon and Crawford counties that are fighting against the proposed large power line that would run through their properties are planning an informal or an informational meeting this evening. The Coalition Against Maribel 765 is hosting the meeting beginning at 5:30 p.m. at the Retreat Sportsman Club in rural DeSoto. Coalition President Tim Woodhouse said the final decision hasn't been made on whether the project will move forward.
2: Once this gets filed with the Public Service Commission, that three-member panel who is appointed by the governor will weigh the necessity. And essentially, if they rule that this project is necessary, we will no longer have a voice in whether this gets built or not.
1: The coalition has also filed a lawsuit against Dairyland Power and Grid Alliance Heartland, the two principal companies behind the project, in an effort to halt the effort. La Crosse Area State Assembly Rep Jill Billings on WISM last week talked about her 85-year-old mother fighting stage 4 ovarian cancer. Carol Billings recently underwent a clinical trial at Mayo in Rochester using modified white blood cells in a procedure Jill Billings says sounds like science fiction.
3: The clinical trial, it is like Star Trek. It's amazing what doctors and researchers are doing with medicine and cancer now.
1: About a year ago, when Billings spoke about her mother's diagnosis, she was trying to come to grips with the reality she might not make it. Jill Billings says her mother receives her final trial injection this week, and recent scans show no remaining sign of cancer. And lastly, the Milwaukee Brewers took 2 out of 3 at the LA Dodgers over the weekend. Milwaukee's off today. They have the best record in baseball, 2 games ahead of the Rays. For WIZMnews.com, I'm Rick Solom.
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11: LaCrosse's official forecast.
12: Slight chance of rain showers tonight. Otherwise, partly cloudy skies. Lows dip down to about 65. Winds out of the south around 5 miles an hour. Sunshine mixed with clouds at times again tomorrow. Chance for storms. High temperatures reach up to 79. Mainly clear tomorrow night. Slight chance of thunderstorms. Lows level off around 57. Right now, 82.
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14: All right, 25 till the top of the hour this Monday, toll free. Here's our number. It's 800-941-SEAN if you want to be a part of the program. Born on America's Darkest Day, 9/11/01. 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Heroes like United States Army Sergeant William Bernard McKenna. Now, motivated by the tragedy of 9/11, he enlisted and he served two tours in Iraq. He was exposed, sadly, to daily toxic chemicals, those burn pits. And less than a year after returning from his final tour, sadly, he lost his life to T-cell lymphoma. He left behind his devoted wife and their two daughters. Now his widow, Dina, continues to fight tirelessly for veterans exposed to these burn pits. In this 25th anniversary year of 9/11, we continue to see the lasting impact that that day has had on our heroes, their families. 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That's what they do. And you can help more families like the McKennas, but we can't do it without your help, without your financial support. And that brings families hope, security. 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Let me play, just to give you some insight as to how crazy the left has gotten. You know, Stacey Abrams, the South has been under authoritarian rule since 1776. Remember Chuck Schumer said Jim Crow 2.0, talking about Georgia? And then what happened? What was the net result? More African-Americans in Georgia than ever before went out to vote. They were lying. They were playing the race card. You see it every 2 years, every 4 years, every election. You know, Republicans are racist. They're sexist, misogynist, homophobe, xenophobe, Islamophobe, transphobe. They want dirty air and water, and they want to kill old people. But, you know, here we go again. It's an election cycle.
15: I'm from the South. I grew up in Mississippi, came of age in Georgia. And I know you've been spending a lot of time in the South recently. Yeah. You've been to Tennessee and Louisiana and North Carolina. Yeah. And what I tell people when they want to understand what authoritarianism can look like in the U.S., I say, look South. We have lived under soft authoritarianism, I would say, since 1776.
14: Mm-hmm. That's Stacey Abrams. One more thing I want to play for you. You know, again, it's only, you know, the Democratic punditry class, or those not elected that have the moral clarity, courage to take on the radicals that have taken over this party. Hakeem Jeffries, for example, over the weekend was on Meet the Press and is pressed whether he would vote to abolish ICE if Democrats take control of the House. He doesn't want to answer it because he doesn't want to piss off the people that are really in charge, because he's a minority leader in name only.
16: If Democrats win back the House, if you become Speaker, would you bring a vote to abolish ICE to the House floor?
17: Well, here's what I believe unites Democrats in terms of dealing with the situation that we confront in this country. First, we need a safe, secure, and strong border. We also need to proceed under the principle that immigration enforcement in this country should be fair, just, and humane. And clearly, ICE is completely and totally out of control, which is why Democrats in this Congress haven't given Donald Trump's violent mass deportation machine a dime.
14: I mean, the level of cowardice is unprecedented. I've never seen anything like it. Joe in Florida. Joe, how are you? Glad you called.
18: Yeah, I'm good. And you touched on exactly what my complaint with you is. You don't make these people answer the question, and they still get on your show. I'm going to use the example last week you had de Blasio on your TV show. And the example I'll cite was you asked him how much should somebody that earns $100,000, $1 million, whatever, how much should they be able to keep? And you never made him answer that question.
14: Joe, let me ask you a question. You can go back and watch that interview. And I've had other DSA candidates that have answered those questions. I can't make, if I ask somebody a question four or five times, you know, I can't make them answer when they're ducking and dodging and weaving. But the point is made. I mean, I'm very impressed with the intelligence of my audience on radio and TV and my podcast, that they get it, why they don't want to answer. They don't want to, and I've had other people answer the question. So the reason I'm putting these, you know, crazy lunatics on is so that if they answer, they're, you know, for example, I've had somebody say 95 cents out of every dollar should go to the government, and, you know, billionaires should only be able to keep 5 cents. They're not going to stay here and run their businesses here and create jobs here if that's the case. So, you know, what was the guy's name, Linda, we had on radio? And I said to this guy, he answered every question, and he supports most of the DSA agenda. You know, we had this guy on, what was his name, Linda? You can say it on air. The guy
19: Oliver
14: from Florida
19: Larkin.
14: That's running.
19: Oliver Larkin.
14: Okay. So he sounded like a nice guy. I was respectful. And, you know, at the end, he did answer those questions. And then at the end, I said, so basically your philosophy is to each according to their need, from each according to their ability. And then his answer to that question was, yeah, I agree with that. And I said, well, you know who said that first? And he says, no, but I guess you're going to tell me. And I said, that would be Karl Marx. So you're a Marxist. So, you know, I don't know how you expect. Do you expect me to, like, push my hand through the TV set and force somebody to answer? I mean, I don't know what you want me to do. I think their non-answer is an answer.
18: If you, like he's been on many times, if you know they're not going to answer, then I just don't think they should get the airtime.
14: He did answer a lot more questions than he has previously. What I do is I keep asking it as many times as I feel like I have made my point.
20: They want to eliminate
14: and that the audience
20: Senate,
14: gets it.
20: Allow Congress to choose the president and judges. Do you agree with that?
21: I would like to see the Electoral College abolished.
20: You support eliminating the Senate. Let's start there.
21: I think that as a long-term reform, we do need to make Congress more reflective of a representative democracy.
20: Do you want to abolish ICE?
21: I do.
20: Do you want to defund the Department of War?
21: I do think that we need to radically cut our defense spending. The Pentagon has never been able to pass a budget.
20: Would you eliminate cash bail?
21: I do think that cash bail is a punitive measure that goes against our Constitution.
20: You think that public ownership of corporations should be taken over by the government?
21: It depends on what industry.
20: To each American based on their needs, from each American based on their ability. Do you support that?
21: I think that's a fine concept.
20: You know who said that first? You don't, do you?
21: Inform me.
20: I will inform you. A guy by the name of Karl Marx.
14: I mean, Joe, you're not giving me any credit at all, which is fine.
18: That's not fair either. I give you plenty of credit. It's just when they come on and there's facts to be had, and they don't have to defend their position. Because I'm sure there were people that thought, well, maybe he thinks 80%, and they can think whatever they want.
14: But I got others to answer it. He is ducking, dodging, weaving. But let me ask you, don't you think our audience is kind of smarter than the average? If you're a conservative, you have to kind of be informed and smart and think through things. I mean, it sounds great on paper. Everything's going to be free. Oh, thank goodness. No anxiety in life. Great. No pressure in life. Meanwhile, you take away the whole meaning of life, in my view. But
18: could you have
14: when I ask a question four times and a guy won't answer it, don't you think the audience gets
20: that the guy's dodging and that he doesn't want to speak the truth about what he really believes.
18: Could you have rephrased it and said, how much do you keep of what you are?
20: How can I rephrase that question? How much out of every dollar, if somebody makes $100,000 a year, should they be able to keep after they pay state, local, federal taxes? How would you rephrase it? Teach me.
18: How much does he keep? How much?
20: Okay, that's fair, but he wouldn't have answered that either. I'm just, when somebody's dodging that way, when I'm going in 4 and 5 times, Joe, give me a little credit here. You're killing me. You're killing me. I'm trying hard.
18: Oh, yeah. The other thing I would really like to see, I'd like to see film of what it's like to live in Russia. I think people need to see what it's really like.
20: Or Cuba or Venezuela under Chavez or Maduro. You know, you can go anywhere. I can do that. That's a good idea.
18: You really see it on your show visually. One thing to hear it,
20: Good idea. I don't disagree with that. I think I will steal that idea and not give you any attribution at all. How do you like that? I'm kidding. Joe, listen, I'm open to constructive criticism. I am trying hard. And I think we've gotten more that have answered and exposed more people than anyone else on radio or TV. I don't know anyone else that has been as successful at doing that. That's my own thoughts. But I'll work harder. I'm trying to do the best job I can. I promise you. Mo the Liberal.
0: How are you, Sean?
20: So you don't think I'm the most dangerous man in America anymore?
0: Sean, you have become almost the voice of reason in your old age here, you know?
20: Wow.
0: You're picking on a few people that should be picked on. You know, you're still sticking to the party line, but, you know.
20: I'm a proud conservative. I mean, I am philosophically sound and consistent.
0: Sean, how long have I been talking? How many issues have I heard you expound over the years, shall we say? The litany of beautiful things that come out of that eloquent brain of yours. Come on now.
20: Let me ask you, do you support the DSA agenda?
0: What is the DSA? I don't even know what it is. Is that Department of Sanitation?
20: No, that would be the Democratic Socialists of America. That's Mamdani's group.
0: Oh, yeah, that's a nice label. I like that. Toto Imperialismo.
20: Well, they have on their website, they want to eliminate the U.S. Senate, and they don't want the people to choose a president any longer. They want to pack the courts. Do you support those things?
0: I support a great change in our government.
20: I didn't ask you that. I asked you, do you support eliminating the Senate, people no longer pick the president, and packing the judiciary, yes or no?
0: I agree with the abolishing the Senate, or at least revising it.
20: Okay, and people shouldn't pick the president?
0: President should, we want a popular vote, electoral college. It don't matter to me. You know, every
20: four. Do you want to pack the court with judges that are liberal?
0: They're already packed with a bunch of, I won't say, but I don't look.
20: You want amnesty for illegals and to abolish the borders?
0: I live in Brooklyn and.
20: Answer, yes or no. I don't have a lot of time. Do you want amnesty for illegals? Do you want to abolish the borders?
0: Yes, of course. I want them.
20: Do you want to abolish ICE?
0: ICE. I don't like ICE.
20: Okay. Do you want to defund the Department of War?
0: Department of Defense. Yeah.
20: Okay. No. So the answer is yes. You want to defund it. We'll have no Department of Defense or War, whatever you want to call it.
0: None whatsoever. No, my God.
20: None.
0: What do we need?
20: You want to eliminate cash bail? Yes or no?
0: Cash bail. Oh, I think Cash Patel should bail everybody out.
20: Do you want to eliminate cash bail? Stop being too cute by half.
0: Sean, bail.
20: Yes or no? Keep it or get rid of it?
0: Bail is not a punishment for a crime, okay?
20: You want to abolish prisons and the police?
0: Police. I love the police.
20: So keep the police, but abolish prisons?
0: Prisons. Oh, my God. They're building a beautiful new one downtown Brooklyn. It looks like.
20: So you don't want to abolish the prison, yes or no?
0: Now, my buddy's a deputy warden. I want him to keep his job.
20: Okay, so if somebody steals toothpaste or any items from a pharmacy, that shouldn't be illegal based on this DSA member. Are you okay with that?
0: Toothpaste?
20: Anything. Steal anything from any drugstore.
0: A drug?
20: Stealing should be legal. That's what she said.
0: As long as they didn't get behind the counter and steal the good drugs, it really doesn't matter, you know.
20: Might matter to the person that paid for them and the person that has to pay the rent and the mortgage and the person that won't be able to stay in business. All right, you're a lunatic. What can I tell you? You have met every expectation I expected from you.
0: Yeah, and look, I love Chuck Schumer, and unfortunately...
20: He's done. His career is over. Say goodbye, Chuck.
0: Buddy.
20: Gotta go. Mow the lib. Now, Linda, did I not make that guy answer the question?
2: I'll tell you what, poor Bo, you held his feet to the fire for the previous caller. Oh, my gosh.
20: Yeah, I got yelled at after, you know, I've been getting one DSA person after another to admit it. 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FBI says that's, you know, 0.01% of the time. 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
24: Hey, I'm Ken Cooper, and I want to check in with Lee at Bubba's Meats. Hi, Lee.
25: Hey, Ken. How are you doing today?
24: Doing my best to stay cool. How about you?
25: Oh, same thing here. Yep. We got a freezer to walk into.
24: There are so many things that Bubba's Meats is known for. What about some of the things that we may not know about that we should know about?
25: Well, if you're looking for something different on the grill, we have the beef tri-tips, the sirloin roast, and pork tenderloins right now. You know, they cook up fast, they're delicious, and they are very tender.
24: What's your...
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24: Oh, that is great. Yeah, so really some good light options.
25: Yeah, we have mahi-mahi and cod available, too.
24: That sounds excellent for the summer, Lee. When can we stop by? What are your summer hours at Bubba's Meats?
25: We're open Monday 9 to 5, Thursday 9 to 5, Friday 9 to 5, and 9 to noon on Saturday. And during the summer, we're closed Tuesdays and Wednesdays and Sundays. Take care and stay cool.
26: Hi, I'm State Representative Steve Doyle. We have your money, and some politicians in Madison don't want to give it back. Right now, Wisconsin has a $2.5 billion surplus. That means we took more money from you than we needed. This is at the same time as folks are straining to make ends meet, and some people are even skipping meals, medical care, and child care. Democrats and Republicans each have their own ideas as to what should happen with your money. However, in these polarized times, disagreement means gridlock, and gridlock means we're sitting on your money. That's why I'm asking our Democratic governor and our Republican legislative leaders to bring us back into special session to return your money now. Look, I voted for tax breaks in our current budget and for the budget surplus proposal put forth earlier this year, and I stand ready to vote for any reasonable proposal to provide needed relief again today, now. And that's why this message was paid for by the friends of Steve Doyle.
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27: Yay, yay!

0: payroll property is now going to a facility or going to an entity that isn't on the tax roll, right? Mm-hmm. Schools, or if somebody donated that to the government, I think bleep would hit the fan, right? Mm-hmm. Like if somebody mm-hmm. gave the city a building, but it goes to a school and it's harder to argue against. But you guys as a county government gave some of, or maybe sold some of the farm, right? The West Salem Farm, is that what we call it?
1: We call it the county farm.
0: The county farm, mm-hmm. it's West Salem farmland. You gave mm-hmm. some of it to the school district and some of it to...
1: Everything that that's all been sold.
0: Sold, that's what I mean.
1: Yes, though. Yes. Some was sold to the village of West Salem for their emergency services building, a future emergency services building. And over the course of years, pieces of it have been sold to the school district. And then the school district, there's still a little bit more that they would like out of that 110-ish acres.
0: And this is where I think you get a pass.
1: Okay.
0: Because you're giving taxable property that's already not taxable. You could be selling that to a taxable entity.
1: Sure.
0: But you don't get those. People aren't yelling at you online about that, but people will yell at the school district about that. And I don't know if anyone's yelling about the Western Tech donation.
1: Sure.
0: But I thought it was interesting that's kind of the same situation, just the different entities getting the land.
1: Sure, I suppose. But thank you so much for shining a light on it.
0: And it's not a bad thing. It's just what are the seven people that always complain on Facebook want to complain about? Right. And they don't go to the county website. So,
1: right.
0: Because most of the time you're doing stuff like it's kind of hard to explain, but you're doing stuff in a way that isn't making headlines because you're not screwing up.
1: Absolutely.
0: We'll see if we can get anything on what's going on. Thursday is your monthly meeting.
1: Yes.
0: And we could see a screw up here or something. Maybe we'll try to get you to say that you're screwing up and then you make headlines.
1: Don't hold your breath.
0: Right. I'm not holding my breath. You wouldn't come in here if I was trying to get Tina on, you know, but there's stuff to talk about that's going on. That's pretty important. I mean, there's a $10 million bill on the county agenda at some point.
1: Well, not yet, though. Yeah, just the $1.3 million design.
0: Yeah, so we'll talk about that. A jail remodel. Mm-hmm. We can talk about where we are with selling that farm, 111 mm-hmm. acres. You did make a little bit of headlines with the Smart Bus.
1: We did.
0: Ending the funding there. And it's one of those things. That's another one of those things where if you're uninformed and you just look at it, you're mad at the county. This is where you probably did make headlines.
1: We did.
0: You're mad at the county for doing a thing. And I'll make you explain it because I think at the end you kind of look at the situation and it makes sense mm-hmm. well, from the county's perspective. And then what else do I got? There's a couple other things on the agenda. John Mettinger mm-hmm. is a mayor.
1: Former
0: mayor, yeah. Mm-hmm. He was a mayor, right? Mm-hmm. He's on the agenda in a way that he's just being a part of a committee, right? He's just being sworn in. But people, I think he's pretty popular. If I know his name, he's got to be somewhat popular as a former mayor. There's some ARPA, what are we recapping the ARPA situation?
1: Sure.
0: Is there anything we need to do with American Rescue Plan Act money anymore?
1: No.
0: It's just kind of, here's where we're at.
1: No, it needed to be reported out that this is how the money was spent. And this is our impact report. Like this is the impact that money, federal government money, what impact did it have on our community and county?
0: Okay. Mm-hmm. And then this one's kind of, it didn't seem interesting until I asked you about it. There's a lease on the south side for, I'm just going to say ball fields, mm-hmm. baseball, softball fields, right? Mm-hmm. They're both. So it was Shelby's and now it's not. So anyway, you know more than I do about it, but it is on the agenda and it's kind of interesting. So mm-hmm. we got to talk about that. And I think that's going to be the conversation. Tina Trigestad, La Crosse County Board Chair in the studio with me. We're going to take a quick break. We'll be back in a minute.
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2: For WIZMnews.com, I'm Brad Williams. $1 million cash bond will not be reduced for homicide suspect Matthew Sierra. The Genoa man is accused of killing his girlfriend, Alexis Pickett, and her unborn child last fall at Pickett's La Crosse home. Sierra is also suspected of setting that house on fire, and the woman's burned body was found after the fire. His bond will remain at $1 million. There could be a plea agreement soon in the case of a driver accused of a deadly hit-and-run collision last year in La Crosse. David Resto is accused of crashing into another vehicle after failing to stop for a stop sign near UWL. The other driver, librarian Medora Nelson Ferris, died of injuries several days after the crash. Court records show the defense and prosecution are working on a negotiated plea for Resto. Chamber of Commerce members in La Crosse got to hear from their area congressman on Monday. Republican Derek Van Orden was the main guest at a chamber forum on federal policies. Van Orden spoke about some of the tax-cutting bills he has backed to help businesses and families.
3: The thing that's most near and dear to my heart is no tax on Social Security. So the people that built this country should not be paying any taxes on their Social Security. And also, the other one is no tax on tips. So when you're out tipping your waitress watching the Packers game, you just need to know that she's not going to be paying taxes on those tips.
2: Van Orden also points to funding increases in Badger Care. Around 800 teachers and staff gathered at Central High School this morning for a welcome back event for the La Crosse School District. It was a positive and upbeat atmosphere, said Superintendent Dr. Aaron Engel.
4: It's one of my favorite parts of the year. These teachers and staff are the people that make public education run. And it's so exciting to see their excitement and energy. We know that our students are going to benefit as soon as they get here.
2: They had a Hawaiian theme for today's school event. The classes won't start in the La Crosse School District until this coming Thursday. I'm Brad Williams.
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0: 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Tina Chirkasadze, La Crosse County Board Chair. She's in studio with me. County Board meets on Thursday at 6 p.m. for their monthly meeting. It's last week, did you have like your setup meeting, right, mm-hmm. that you do every month? What's mm-hmm. that one called? The
1: planning meeting.
0: Executive committee?
1: Well, the planning meeting is on Monday night, and then our executive committee meets on Wednesday morning. So last week was our committee week. So all the committees.
0: Oh, sure. Yep. Same as the yep. city government. It's yep. just that we pay so much more attention to the city government for some reason, which kind of alludes to at the beginning of this conversation last segment. All right. Let's just talk about the smart bus real quick. I know this is kind of old news, but I haven't had you in to talk about it. Mm-hmm. So the smart bus have been running for how long? Do you know off the top of your head?
1: Oh.
0: Is it like a decade or 5 years? No,
1: it's
0: 100 years.
1: Oh, goodness. You threw that a curveball at me. 2009. It's been a long time.
0: Okay.
1: I really don't remember off the top of my head. So Scenic Mississippi Regional Transit, I think, is what SMRT.
0: Yeah. Okay.
1: Is the abbreviation for SMRT?
0: And is it just a bus for anyone to use?
1: So absolutely. There's 13 routes every day. Multiple that go from La Crosse to Tomah. Multiple that go from La Crosse to Viroqua and back. Obviously,
0: in my head, it's like the city has the MTU, mm-hmm. and it's like. Mostly like here, if you want to get around town, you mm-hmm. take the bus. Mm-hmm. This one is if you want to get around the region, you yes. take the smart bus.
1: Yes. And then the other route is to Prairie du Chien. So yeah. the red route goes to Prairie du Chien, the blue and green go to Viroqua, and the yellow goes to Monroe County. So there's multiple counties involved, Crawford, Vernon, and Monroe.
0: And I think last month, maybe, or maybe it was 2 months ago, the county board voted to end this funding.
1: Yes,
0: end the funding for the smart bus, which ends the program.
1: Yes.
0: Because
1: as of December 31st.
0: And is that because La Crosse County was the last entity to say that kind yes. of were you as the county were kind of propping it up, I think, at this
1: yes.
0: point.
1: Yes.
0: There were other people helping, but
1: yes. Yes, we had some help from community partners, and you know, we all have difficult budget seasons, and when it came time for each of those smaller counties and smaller municipalities to form their budget, the smart bus wasn't necessarily on the top of their priority list. So we had resolutions from Crawford, Vernon, and Monroe County stating that they would not be submitting any funds for the smart bus continuation in 2027. Amplify had previously been, we'll get $30,000 from Amplify for 2026, but they are ceasing their support as well because it's not a viable program. It's a very expensive program with not enough ridership to support it.
0: Yeah, so all the dominoes kind of fell, and then you're yes. the last on the end, and then
1: yes, because we're the holder of the contract because we contract the buses out with Running Inc. in Viroqua, okay. and since there's only one entity listed on that contract, whatever isn't paid, that falls that
0: you guys are like the
1: we pick
0: landlords,
1: up the tab. We are,
0: and
1: we,
0: then everyone else was renting,
1: right?
0: So to speak.
1: And the ridership, it was unfair to the citizens of La Crosse County for us to be sponsoring that level of support for programs that were primarily utilized by out county.
0: Yeah, the from the story on WISM from when you voted, the county officials reported that fewer than 30 people were using this. A day
1: on the 13 routes, yes,
0: yeah.
1: 33 average riders.
0: Okay,
1: a day.
0: So not a lot, and then it costs $750,000 a year.
1: It does. It's a very expensive program, and we actually get $500,000+ worth of federal grants and funding from the Department of Revenue, and I don't remember if there's a department, but like $500,000. But then that left the $250,000+. Balance for the city of or the county of La Crosse County.
0: Yeah,
1: that's not fair.
0: It's one of them things where, and I it'd be interesting to survey how many people literally used it, not per day, but in a year.
1: Mm-hmm. And then we tried,
0: and then just count. Oh, it's 100.
1: Yeah.
0: And then if you go, well, we're spending 750 grand a year on this thing.
1: Yeah.
0: And only 100 people are using it. Just one. Okay, we're going to do it for one more year, but we're going to take the 750 grand and just divide it by 100.
1: Yeah. It's
0: obviously isn't a thing, but like it just wasn't getting the ridership and it cost too much, and then the burden fell all on La Crosse County. Mm-hmm. It sucks. Mm-hmm. And that's where we talk about like, oh, there is some bad news, but you know, that's
1: right.
0: Is that a sign of the times, or is it really just ridership and it wasn't utilized?
1: I'm sure it was kind of a combination of a lot of different things. It was one of those programs that in theory, it's great to try to get some regional transit and to try to reduce our emissions and our carbon footprint. But I don't know if it needed more marketing. We worked really hard for years to market it and get it out there. And even after last year, when we tried to do this last year, we saw the way the price tag kept raising for La Crosse County, the ridership, in fact, it decreased a little bit for 2026 over 2025. And that was during essentially the big scare about taking it away. It didn't increase the ridership.
0: Yeah. And the county board was, or the La Crosse County was, I think, you know, a couple of years ago, it was this much. And then for this year, it was $227,000 more dollars. Mm-hmm.
1: Yes. We had committed $30,000 up to $30,000. And for a while during COVID, some of that funding, there was more federal support for the program. So yeah. it cost us very little. We were able to bank a little bit actually to use on a couple of years going down the road, because we have to buy new buses and all those sorts of things. And so we were doing well for a while, but then we saw the writing on the wall that, okay, now this year we paid the $30,000. And then the next year it was 50 some. And then last year was 157,000. And then this year it'll be over 250 for the remaining.
0: Is that mostly because people are falling off for helping?
1: And there's less funding from the federal programming. Yes.
0: Maybe also it's just a weird thing. Like, hey, we're gonna have a bus route for a 45-minute away town.
1: Yeah, it could be.
0: It probably helps those people a lot, but also like that's
1: 37% of the ridership was employees at Amplify, because they really marketed it to their staff that they could use it. So there was something that people could rely on in case the weather was inclement, and they so a lot of times they used it, but their ridership at 37%, I think, was only like 13 people.
0: Oh, good. Okay.
1: So, and then they offered, then the rides were free for any employee of Gunderson Amplify.
0: They
1: contributed $30,000 to us our program.
0: It would be great if I live in Prairie du Chien and working in La Crosse and got to ride this thing for $5. It's just $5.
1: Right. But it was difficult to utilize because then we're Midwesterners. We're all used to having our own vehicles. So then once you go to work, well, then what if you have a couple errands to do before you leave and go back to, you know, and then you can't really do that.
0: We need trains, and we need like 30 of them a train every 30 minutes or something like that, right? Like we need the perfect utopia.
1: Right.
0: And the smart bus is
1: and that's
0: is
1: not what it was. We wanted it to be, but it was not.
0: 50 smart buses, and they just need to be running constantly.
1: Right.
0: And that would cost, you know, $10 million.
1: Right.
0: All right, Tina Trigastad, La Crosse County Board Chair. When we come back, we're going to talk about the jail remodel. Mm-hmm. There's a couple of million dollars on one agenda item, and then the whole project is said to cost as much as $10 million, right?
1: So we'll have to see.
0: When we throw, it always makes, right? Like that makes, grabs attention when you say it's going to be a $10 million thing.
1: Sure.
0: And then we've got a couple other things we want to talk about as well. All right, we're going to take a break. 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We'll be back.
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7: For WIZMnews.com, I'm Brad Williams. Westby police release more details on a woman who was stabbed last week and left with serious but non-life-threatening injuries. Chief Scott Stuber said Brandon Pfeiffer got into an argument with the 45-year-old Westby woman he was dating and stabbed her. He drove her to Amplify Health in La Crosse and then left. Authorities eventually caught and arrested him. He's facing multiple felonies, including reckless injury and aggravated battery. A negotiated plea could be reached for a 19-year-old driver charged with a hit-and-run death in a crash at 16th and King in La Crosse. David Resto is accused of hit-and-run involving death in a two-vehicle collision in September of last year. Police say Resto caused the crash by running a stop sign and then ran away from the scene. The other driver, Medora Nelson Ferris, died in the hospital days later. A hearing on a possible plea agreement for Resto is scheduled for October. Chamber of Commerce members in La Crosse got to hear from their area congressman today. Republican Derek Van Orden was the main guest at a chamber forum on federal policies. Van Orden spoke about some of the tax-cutting bills he has backed to help businesses and families.
8: The thing that's most near and dear to my heart is no tax on Social Security. So the people that built this country should not be paying any taxes on their Social Security. And also, the other one is no tax on tips. So when you're out tipping your waitress watching the Packers game, you just need to know that she's not going to be paying taxes on those tips.
7: Representative Van Orden also points to funding increases in Badger Care to help families meet health care expenses. School starts on Thursday for students in the La Crosse School District, but teachers reported today for a kickoff event at Central High School. Superintendent Dr. Aaron Engel said it's one of his favorite parts of the year. The theme of today's event was Aloha, with many teachers wearing Hawaiian-themed clothing to get into the spirit of the day. About 800 teachers and staff from all the district schools and buildings participated today. I'm Brad Williams.
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0: 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Tina Trigestad, La Crosse County Board Chair in the studio. We're talking about the election over the break, but we're not going to talk about that now. I do that enough on other shows. If anyone wants to listen to last Friday's show, it was pretty interesting, talking about David Crowley's comeback win and why maybe Francesca Hong didn't win it. But anyway, Tina's the county board chair. The county board meets at 6 p.m. on Thursday, their monthly meeting. And the one big ticket item, I will say, on there is $10 million for a jail remodel. Wow. And that's where I'm setting you up. And then, I don't know, you always laugh at, like, yeah. Why are you laughing when I say it?
1: Because it's not yet $10 okay. million dollars for a jail remodel. It is $1.3 million for a jail redesign. Yep. So the big price tag. But I understand you got to get.
0: But somebody threw that number out. I didn't get that from nowhere.
1: No, it's expected to be probably in that ballpark.
0: Like, what's the timeline? Like, we're going to remodel the jail by 2030 or way before that?
1: Before then.
0: Yeah.
1: Yes. The remodel should take about a year because, of course, there's inmates currently there. And we have to do that around what's currently operating.
0: Wait, I feel like we just make them do the remodel. Right? We pay them $1.12 an hour.
1: That's not how that
0: that's
1: works.
0: How we do it in other places. That's, no, okay. Anyway.
1: It's not how it works anymore.
0: Right. not here anyway.
1: Not here. Not on the up and up. Right. So the $1.3 million is for a redesign and the plan.
0: Yeah. The blueprints, essentially.
1: Yes. And then to make sure that it's functional for us, for our needs.
0: So what's the issue with the jail itself, the physical structure of the jail, that we need to start thinking about this?
1: Sure. It's not designed because of the incredible influx of severe and persistent mental health that's running through our jail daily. It's right now not set up. Well, I was going to say not set up optimally, but it's not even set up barely functionally for us to be able to address those needs of those special needs inmates and protect the safety of the jailers. Mm-hmm. At this point, it's not working. The demographics inside the jail have changed so severely that we need to restructure.
0: And when you say demographics, you're talking about not male-female, but a little bit male-female, but like
1: a little bit male-female. Right now, we're not set up well. Right now, there's literally tarps across some hallways because state statutes don't allow the male inmates to see, hear, communicate, look at all of those things. There's no contact between the male inmates and the female inmates. And there's literal white tarps pulled as like curtains so that female inmates in this block can't be seen by or interact with male inmates in this block. So that's one of the steps. Some of those inmates that have such severe persistent mental health issues are currently being housed in the medical portions of the jail, and then they stay there. And then they occupy then in case there's someone that has some sort of different medical crisis, it's just not functioning well.
0: Do you want to get into the systemic problem of mental disorders and what we're doing as a society? Because now we're depending on the county jail to
1: be our largest mental health facility in the area. It 100% is. And then it's unfair to the jailers to have to navigate unsafe conditions where they've got inmates that just can't function with other inmates that are in the same space. And it's just difficult all the way around.
0: Obviously there's a problem now. Ideally it would be great to be like, let's design the jail in a way that it doesn't have to be the mental health treatment facility 10 years from now, and then hopefully as a society we can create mental health treatment facilities where these people could go and it's not jail because they're not going to jail. They're they're getting the help before they do something to go to jail.
1: We would hope. What we'll be doing then with the opioid settlement dollars. The opioid settlement dollars we will be using to try to get out in front of the crisis that's being created by not just mental health, but by addiction and substance use disorders. Yeah.
0: Do you know how much, can you break that down real quick? Cause I didn't
1: That one I think we should save for a different
0: That's not on the agenda this week.
1: It is not. And so we can talk about what the 10-year plan is with that opioid funding.
0: Okay.
1: Or that would be a good one for you to talk to Jane about.
0: Okay. Well, yeah, for sure. So the next step for the jail, though, is a $1.3 million. I'm just going to call it a study, but it could be. This is like when the city council last week approved $600,000 for a public market study. And that's the dumbest down version of the thing that they're doing. And that's what I'll say. And then someone can explain it. Well, it's not just the study. So this isn't a study. This is a study, but also like blueprints, or maybe it's both or neither.
1: It's not necessary. There'll be some study involved because they'll be researching what other jails and other communities have done and how they've handled with that same population that needs so much structure and space. And they'll be bringing that together with the redesign of the space.
0: Okay. And what's the timeline? So you have to approve it, but yes. I feel like it's going to get approved.
1: Yes, I hope. Hope so. It passed the Judiciary and Law Committee last week, and it passed the Executive Committee last week, and then it comes to the full board Thursday night. And I have high hopes for it. We know something needs to be done. Our sheriff and jailers are really struggling to serve the population well in the digs that they have. So we'll hopefully get that done. Oh, timeline. That's what you asked. The timeline for the redesign, I believe, is 12 months. And then we expect that. And then, of course, all of that then will come back when they have plans and an RFP goes out and we have such and such approval for this particular company to do the actual remodel.
0: Yeah.
1: Then we have to approve. There'll be some borrowing and there'll be likely some from fund balance. This $1.3 million, however, is coming completely from savings in our 2026 budget. So far we've had some underspent line items in our budget. So we have $1.3 million to not add to our $206 million budget that was passed in November.
0: At some point, maybe the first segment, we kind of joked about like civics, or maybe that was off when the mics were off. Does this come out of the blue? Like, oh crap, the jail. Nope. Or is this something that now that we've been talking about it for a while and now there's some like hard agenda items here, not right. hard, but they're like, you know, written down and here.
1: The second one.
0: This doesn't just pop up earlier last week and then you go.
1: No.
0: So how long has it been a discussion and then now it's kind of finally coming to fruition?
1: Well, we have a capital improvement plan as well. And we've been working on when this fits into our plans. Our big one from this year, we'll be finishing the Hillview redesign. So that was kind of our big project right now. And then this one we knew was next. Okay. Next is the jail. So it's probably
0: 5 years or so.
1: I believe the capital improvement plan is at least 5, if not 10. Again, Jane would know exactly. The capital improvement plan maps out. This is when we expect to need to do this.
0: Okay, so it wasn't like it popped up. Like
1: it was not.
0: The sheriff comes in and goes, you know, we have too many people with mental health needs in the jail.
1: No.
0: We have to redesign the whole thing.
1: Right. It did not happen overnight. It's been building for years.
0: $1.3 million for this, for the plans. Does that seem, I don't know, that seems like a lot. Like, I guess that's pretty par for the course.
1: Yes. And with every proposal, every contractor that the county goes into an agreement with, there's an RFP process and there's applications. So this provider went through, we had a scoring rubric on their historical, words are failing me. That's really great when you're on the radio, right? You can't think of the words. So it like their track record and we talked to other counties that they worked with and their cost.
0: You had to make sure that they didn't just create the company last week and then, you know, a guy in District 7 is buddies with him.
1: Right. I did not go to Rick Solomon and say, hey, how much would you charge us to redesign our jail? We vetted them and we chose the best provider. So this group that we've chosen they won. It was essentially a competition.
0: Is it an RFP? Is that what it's called? Or is that just, did I hear that wrong?
1: Yes.
0: Because in my head, it's an RFP, like the library is doing that. Are we RFPing the farmland, right?
1: So, you know, I think this one might have been just a kind of a call for what are the...
0: It's like a bid, right?
1: Yes.
0: Like everyone bids?
1: Yes. And then they'll come forward then with a recommendation like this is what we recommend.
0: I guess it is kind of an RFP because they are giving you a design plan for what to do with the jail.
1: But they're basically putting their credentials up against other agencies' credentials, yeah, saying that we can do a better job for you than they can.
0: And then does the sheriff and the sheriff's department, or do you have to bring experts in to go... Yeah, those plans look, because like the county board can't look at them plans and go, I'm a mental health and, you know, whatever you call inmates expert and a jail expert. And these look great, right?
1: Sure.
0: Like,
1: it's my understanding.
0: How do you vet the plans, right?
1: Yes. It's my understanding that the sheriff and the jail staff will be very involved in the concept and the design and the discussions and make sure that the needs that they're seeing are being met.
0: You probably have to bring like a consultant in or somebody to like,
1: I think that that's included in the 1.3.
0: Yeah. Okay. Yes. That makes sense.
1: Yes.
0: All right. All right. That's Tina Trigestad, La Crosse County Board Chair. Yep. That's right. I did that right. last thing we're going to talk about is a couple other things on the agenda. We'll see how far we get. There's a lease for the baseball, softball fields on the south side. Mm-hmm. Somebody is doing an ARPA impact report. Is that you? Do you have to do that?
1: No.
0: Okay. We talked about the farm, so maybe we'll get to that too. But it's been, I don't know if there's a lot of movement on it. But we got to take a break. We'll be back in a minute.
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0: 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Tina Trigasad, La Crosse County Board Chair, in the studio with me. We're going to wrap up with a couple of, I don't know if they're like quick items, but I feel like they will be. But maybe we spend the whole time talking about a baseball field, because I would, and former sports reporter. But there's a thing on the agenda that's for ball field leases. And this is a little bit of a, probably personal to you, maybe. I don't know if you're a Southsider, but
1: I am.
0: The idea that Shelby, you were telling me before, Shelby lost or is discontinuing. Mm-hmm. Can you just explain what's going on?
1: Sure. So I have adult children that played Shelby youth baseball all through middle school and high school. Well, that's not true. By the time they got to high school, of course, they're no longer in club ball. And the ball fields are the Hillview ball fields on 33rd Street, right below the Hillview Healthcare Center. And they are currently leased by the town of Shelby. And then in the lease conditions, the town of Shelby maintains and runs the concessions and has put actually quite a lot of work and upkeep into those fields. And the Shelby Youth Ball is no longer up and running. And so the ball fields have been utilized by Boys and Girls Club. That's where they're running almost exclusively, I think exclusively, at least the City of La Crosse's summer ball program.
0: Yeah.
1: And so now with the transfer of the train property to the School District of La Crosse, the School District of La Crosse would like to take over the lease or have their own new lease on those ball fields to use for baseball and softball for Central High School.
0: Were they using them before?
1: So
0: I feel like I've covered softball games.
1: A little bit. Like,
0: isn't there an aqueduct kind of right there? Like, is it an aqueduct?
1: What
0: is
1: that? Oh, yeah, it's right next to Pamel Creek.
0: It's
1: right next to Pamel Creek.
0: Okay.
1: For sure.
0: So those are the fields I'm thinking of.
1: Yes. And the parking lot then across the street that the Shelby Youth Ball or the Shelby Ball Fields use is a City of La Crosse parking lot. And then that's right next to Pamel Creek. And then there's 33rd. And then there's the ball fields over here. So like my daughters went to Central and the Central softball team played their home games on one of those fields. Now there's a field over by the State Road Elementary School. And I think that's where the softball, the high school softball team plays.
0: Yeah, it's been
1: now.
0: A while since I covered it.
1: Yeah. And then the baseball team, the Central baseball team plays at Logger Field. Okay. So, but it's my understanding that they will use the fields for practice fields. And then, but then they want the lease and they want to be able to keep that. Shelby, I think, doesn't want to upkeep fields that they're no longer.
0: Right. You know, that makes sense.
1: It's not their program.
0: Are the fields pretty well utilized year round?
1: Yes. Okay. Well, I mean, year round, of course. There's
0: not year round, but you know what I mean.
1: They're
0: ball fields. So.
1: Right. But over the summer, heavily utilized. Absolutely. There's summer ball tournaments there. There's a lot of ball that happens there.
0: Even with Shelby pulling away?
1: Yes.
0: Okay.
1: Yes. Because again, BGC does the Boys and Girls Club does summer ball. So, and I believe do they do some in the fall? I'm not sure. But then once school starts, then it becomes.
0: Yeah. Okay, because my next question would be like, should we just sell that land?
1: Well, there's some difficulties with that. There is some burial sites, some Native American burial sites. So selling that land and developing it into housing or those types of things would be a pretty monumental undertaking.
0: Yeah. What the same deal with the train property, I think.
1: Yes.
0: That the school district had.
1: Yes.
0: I think I had Trevor Sprague, the school board president, on, and he mentioned that. I think it was Trevor. Or could we sell the land to the school district?
1: Well, at this time, they're asking just to have the lease.
0: Yeah. And they get a pretty good deal on that, right?
1: Yes.
0: So I mean, it's just one of them. I don't know. Is it a quid pro quo? Hey, we'll give you a good deal on the lease, and then you guys do us a solid down the road on something else?
1: Well, the lease then would be 10 years because then any improvements they make, they'd like to be able to guarantee that they could have that lease.
0: It's similar to you mentioned the Loggers Field. It's similar to that, I feel like. The city owns Copeland Park and the Loggers play on that and they put millions of dollars into upgrades there.
1: But then lease that land.
0: Yeah, but they don't own the land. Right. So it's kind of funny. Like, okay, well, I hope you guys plan on staying here for 100 years, right? And that's kind of how it's worked out. So.
1: Yes.
0: All right, let me see here. I got to look at the clock quick. Moving on. There's what else? Do you want to talk about the sell the farm, or do you want to talk about the ARPA thing?
1: I think the ARPA thing would be it's a pretty quick. There'll be an impact report at Thursday's meeting.
0: How about this? We had a pandemic.
1: We did. It was kind of a big thing.
0: And then the federal government came in and passed the American Rescue Plan Act.
1: Yes.
0: And the county got about 20-some million?
1: 22.3, I believe it was.
0: 22.3 million. And I remember you guys had to work really hard about, like, how to... There was a lot of rules with using the money, and then you had, like, a seven-point plan on where this money could go or something like that, right?
1: Yes, we were very intentional about it. We spent a lot of time. The board sat down and talked about priorities because our county's been managed so fantastically by 20-plus years of administration, county administrator, so that we actually weathered the pandemic fairly well. Mm-hmm. And so we were able to prioritize some of the bigger ticket items and bigger priorities, bigger aspirational
0: Hillview
1: gaps.
0: Yes,
1: because $12 million worth of the ARPA funds went into the Hillview redesign to do some money went towards. We had identified homelessness as one of the focuses that we wanted to use some money for. And so that money went into 10 units of transitional housing in the redesign. Childcare. Not only did we put $500,000 aside for grants for small childcare operations to be able to apply for fences and updates to their spaces so that they could take on more children. But we're also putting an intergenerational day center in the Hillview redesign. And so we get to spend a lot of time prioritizing how the money was spent. And now this will be an impact report to talk about the different things that we were able to do with that.
0: And 22. It has to all be spent by the end of this year, right?
1: Yes.
0: And like it had to be allocated last year's
1: by 24, year,
0: 2024,
1: allocated
0: right?
1: by 24 and spent by 26.
0: With all that money, and you talk about like, it was anything propped up and now come after this year and be like, there's a big hole. When you talk about like, we gave some of this money for childcare grants. Mm-hmm. Well, it sounds like you did physical structures, like mm-hmm. grants for physical things. Mm-hmm. It wouldn't be like grants for a childcare facility to pay its workers for another year.
1: Right.
0: And then... Because now next year that grant money would be gone or you'd have to find it somewhere else.
1: Right.
0: I don't know. Was that part of the like, okay, here's how we're going to distribute this money so it doesn't like we're not propping anything up because the money's going to be gone at some point.
1: Absolutely. I believe it was $750,000 of it went to recoup some of the some of the impact on the health department and the human services department of actually administering their work during the pandemic.
0: Yeah, during the pandemic. Yep.
1: So that went to make them whole from those sorts of unforeseen circumstances. And then the rest, we were able to look at some things that we wouldn't necessarily have been able to do, but none of it was like continuing maintenance. And so there won't be any big vacuums.
0: Okay. And we started the show with, I think, a little bit about the county farm. There's 111 sure. acres. It's down to 100?
1: I think it's still around the 111
0: okay.
1: stage, but the West Salem School District would like 10 acres of it contribute to their
0: campus. What's the next
1: campus?
0: Like, what's the next thing or sure. when is the next thing?
1: Sure. So we put out an RFI, which is a request for information, and we've gotten 11 proposals. Basically, that's an all call for ideas on what that land could be developed, how that land could be developed and what that might look like. And 11 proposals have come back. So it's now time for those to be reviewed. The county staff will be looking over them here, you know, in the very, very near future, like next week. And then we will be meeting with the West Salem Village Board and the leadership of the La Crosse County Board to talk through the proposals that what we like and what we don't like. And then from there, an RFP will be drafted, a request for proposal, and then that will go out. And then hopefully we'll have somebody that wants to develop something that we want to see happen.
0: Why is the village board part of the conversation?
1: Because that property is inside the village of West Salem.
0: I felt like I knew, but I just...
1: Yes. And then they have, and then because it's in the village of West Salem, that falls under the village of West Salem zoning.
0: So if you put like an amusement park there, they kind of want to have a say.
1: Absolutely. Right. And they should.
0: Did you get to see any of the RFIs, any amusement park proposals?
1: I know of? No, but I haven't seen them yet. So.
0: Okay. So any time, like the timeline, do we any idea? I don't know how long it takes to look at 11 RFIs.
1: You know, I would assume that we would be talking about that. I mean, we're kind of in the throes of budget season now, so that kind of throws a wrench in things. But I know that our county staff is phenomenal, and they're doing really well with the budget. And now it kind of it's moved on into Jane, and then she puts together her final budget, and then she presents it to us. So I think we're probably at the stage where the planning and zoning, the land information department can talk about, look through the proposals and, or the, not proposals, the
0: informationals,
1: right, right. And then get that together. So I would guess we would be looking at an RFP to go out in probably maybe, I would guess maybe December so that we can get through the budget in November, and then probably December, the RFP to go out. And then that's out usually for 6 weeks.
0: And I did this backwards, but just like we're done, there's only a minute left. It's 111 acres. The county owns it. It's farmland in West Salem. Mm-hmm. And at some point you guys just said, we should sell it. Is that kind of how
1: that we're currently leasing it as farmland. So, I mean, worst case scenario is that the village and the county board can't agree on what we want to see there. So it stays farmland. I mean, there's really no bad outcome.
0: Yeah. You just decided, like, let's see. Sure. Or did it because did this start with somebody coming at you with a proposal?
1: We actually were looking into it because, I mean, La Crosse County really needs housing. So we were hoping to see if we could increase our housing stock in West Salem. And West Salem is growing and thriving. And
0: okay. All right. That's La Crosse County Board Chair, Tina Trigestad. Thanks for coming in, Tina.
1: Thanks.
0: All right, that's going to do it for the Rick Sullivan Show here on WIZM 92.3 FM, 106.7 FM. If you're north of Onalaska, thanks everybody for listening.
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0: Welcome back to The Ramsey Show in the Fairwinds Credit Union Studio. I am Rachel Cruz, hosting this hour with George Camel. And we're taking your calls at 888-825-5225. All right, let's go to Sarah in Los Angeles. Hi, Sarah. Welcome to the show.
1: Hi, how are you guys doing?
0: We're doing great. How can we help?
1: Hi, so I recently got into some money through a settlement from work, and I wanted to see how I go about that with wanting to pay off my mom's house. She owes about $200K, and then trying to afford a house